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5: And storms continue across Southern Colorado for your Thursday. We'll continue to watch the risk for flooding and heavy rainfall with even some small hail and lightning possible as well. Temperatures drop into the 60s and 50s overnight. With your KKTV 11 Alert Weather, I'm meteorologist Josephine Sage.
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12: Still going to be slow from that earlier crash, Austin Bluffs eastbound at Union and Cimarron at South 8th Street. That crash off on the right shoulder, I-25 northbound at Baptist in cleanup stages, but still slow. And the two left lanes are blocked, I-25 southbound between the MLK bypass and South Circle and Lake Avenue.
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0: 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Our number, 877-381-3811, 877-381-3811. There's a lot of nonsense going on with traitor Tucker Carlson. No pants, Matt Gaetz. By the way, I have posted a few things on that guy. You really ought to check him out. Really, very, very sick. Some of you watch his TV show, listen, you might want to stop. I'm not kidding. But we've talked about it here before. And I mentioned, you know, special forces, maybe the 82nd Airborne Division, taking out the uranium, the enriched uranium, in order to secure it. Because I'd done some research, and pretty much you either continue to hit it and try and encase it, or if you want to go get it, which is actually the safest way to deal with it, particularly when you're dealing with the Iranian regime, we have forces that are actually trained in doing this. Special forces, part of the 82nd Airborne, and so forth and so on. And so when the issue was coming up, the president was discussing it, nation was discussing it, we were discussing it. I discussed it myself on March 28, 2026. Now, I am very proud of what I said. There's nothing not to be proud of. And I was very clear about what I said. At no time did I say that we should be sending in hundreds of thousands of ground troops or ground troops at all. This was very specific with a very sophisticated, difficult, and specific mission. The other week, people were talking about neocons wanting to send in ground troops in Iran. First of all, I don't know who neocons are, and I don't know who they're talking about. I've not heard any groundswell for ground troops in Iran from anybody. Now, maybe there's some backbenchers somewhere, something like that. Maybe there's some columnists somewhere. But as a general matter, I haven't heard from anybody. Have you, Mr. Producer? I mean, I was shocked. Now, I didn't see this or hear this myself. It was brought to my attention. And this is a cacophony, a chorus line that we hear all the time. It's a complete straw man. And so I indicated that online, and then No Pants Gaetz comes up with this clip from March 28th. Today, I don't listen to these guys. Tucker Carlson, was it today, Mr. Producer? Yesterday, completely edited what I said to make it sound like I wanted to send in hundreds of thousands of ground troops. But my interest is in you, Mr. and Mrs. America, the millions of people in this audience, all of our affiliates, to underscore what I said, so we went back and we got the 2 minutes. There are no edits whatsoever in any direction. And I want you to hear exactly what I said. And then you'll see also that traitor Tucker Carlson and No Pants Gaetz are truly lowlives who lie to their audiences, who just lie. They can't help it, or they can help it, but they're sick nonetheless. Here we go. March 28, 2026, cut 19, go.
1: Now, one other thing. Troops on the ground. He said no troops on the ground. I don't remember that in any campaign speech either. But why would we need troops on the ground? Well, there's a lot of reasons, and we wouldn't need 300,000 of them. It's this uranium, too. We've got to get the uranium. If it cannot be destroyed, if it cannot be altered, we got to get it for the reason I just said. You can make dirty bombs, and over time you can still make sophisticated missiles. So you need to get to the uranium. That's why I'm reading in the paper, we're talking about the 82nd Airborne, we're talking about these various special forces and the various military services and so forth. He's not talking about sending regular army and infantry in by the hundreds of thousands. The men he's talking about, the units he's talking about, they are specialized. And you know what else? I remember from my days in the Reagan administration. Many of them are trained for a moment like this to try and secure enriched uranium. Many have been trained for moments like this. I guess what I'm trying to say is we are in good hands. No, not with Allstate, but with President Trump, because he's a man with enormous intelligence, enormous common sense. He's not an ideologue. He doesn't run around with slogans. He's prudential. He looks at the facts, he looks at the challenge, and he's dealing with it now. You might say, but he's negotiating a peace deal. First of all, did you look at those 15 points that were in the media? You know what that was? That was unconditional surrender. The Iranians apparently said no. The president said, okay, who's up next? I think we're very lucky that he is where he is.
0: You know, Mr. Producer, I wasn't even pushing hard on the Special Forces or the 82nd Airborne. I just pointed out this is something the president was concerned about and talking about, and this is the sort of thing we've done in the past. And I ask you, Mr. and Mrs. America, I'm blessed to have you in the audience in our national town hall meeting. Am I promoting the sending of ground troops into Iran in this? You can be honest, Mr. Producer, am I? Not even a little. Not even a little. So you need to get to the uranium. That's what I'm reading in the paper. We're talking about the 82nd Airborne. We, meaning the administration. We're talking about these various special forces and the various military services and so forth. He's not, meaning the president, talking about sending regular army and infantry in by the hundreds of thousands. The men he's talking about, the president's talking about. Which, of course, I would support if he felt it was necessary to get the enriched uranium out. Not hundreds of thousands, but as I explained here, the targeting with special forces or even part of the 82nd Airborne. It's not the whole 82nd Airborne. So how do you get from this to Levin is promoting ground troops in Iran? How do you get there? You don't. This is what No Pants Matt Gaetz is hanging his underwear on. This was what Trader Tucker Carlson took yesterday and edited. Now, if I feel there's a war in which we need ground troops, I will talk about it, but I tell you exactly what I think about these events. So I wanted to straighten that out, at least with you in the audience here. And if you're online and you hear one of these numbskulls make these comments, you've heard the facts. You've heard the recording of exactly what I said on Life, Liberty, and Levin. It's available for everybody. Everybody. That's what I said. Now, I'm not going to play defense on this. I'm only pointing this out to demonstrate to you what low lives these two guys, how evil they are, that you cannot believe anything they say at any time. They don't want to debate in terms of discussing the issues, arguing over the issues, and so they just lie. They lie and they make the most outrageous anti-Semitic, Jew-hating comments. They're making America-hating comments. I mean, whose side of this war are they on? They're obviously on Iran's side. They're on the side of the Islamists. We already know this from Trader Tucker Carlson. That's abundantly clear. And No Pants Matt Gaetz has made it abundantly clear, too. 20 times a day, he's trashing Israel, trashing the prime minister, trashing. He's not trashing the enemy. He almost never trashes the enemy. None of them do. They trash us, you and me, our country, our military. And here they're really trashing the president. But they don't want to say that. But that's what they're doing. They're trashing the president. We'll be right back.
2: Mark Levin.
0: For nearly 3,000 years, Homer's epic poem, The Odyssey, has shaped the literary and moral imagination of the West. 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

0: Welcome back, America. While we're on the subject, the great General Jack Keane, who will be on Life, Liberty, and Levin on Sunday, along with Zudi Jasser, so we can dig into Islamism and Iran. And Saturday, we have a great show, too. Peter Schweitzer, and former Secretary of State and CIA Director Mike Pompeo. So we have two very powerful shows, and of course my opening statements, but they're very powerful. I hope you'll set your record button or press it, whether you DVR or something. People said, DVR, what are you, an old guy? That's not what we do. Well, that's what I do. I don't know what you do when you're watching other stuff, but that's what I do. Me and tens of millions of others, right, Mr. Producer? General Jack Keane on Fox Business today with Stuart Varney. Cut 18. Go.
1: General, do you expect Iran to become more aggressive as we approach the midterms?
2: Well, if you look at their pattern of behavior, you know, since we've gone to the ceasefire back on April the 7th, and remember, we went to the ceasefire because they wanted to negotiate over the Straits of Hormuz, and they had imposed their will on it on March the 2nd, after we began operations on February the 28th. And I think when from April the 7th and supposedly trying to get a, we're under a ceasefire, which was on again, off again, they have continuously become more aggressive in terms of frequency of attacks, going all the way back 4 months now. And I think as we get closer to the midterms, it's likely they will. And the reason for that is because they believe in their head now that they have something of an upper hand here, Stuart, because we went to the ceasefire over oil and gas prices and the impact of the midterms. And as we get closer to the midterms, they think the less likelihood that President Trump would ever react very consequentially in terms of military operations. In other words, they think they can get away with it and force concessions out of the United States. That's kind of their strategy. But they have miscalculated time and time again dealing with this president, Stuart. And if that's their game plan, and it could very well be, they're going to miscalculate here because he absolutely will come down hard on them as a result of it.
0: All right. There's no smarter military tactician than retired four-star Army General Jack Keane, as far as I'm concerned. All right, let's dig into a few other things here. What do you think? I think we do. We've got, bear with me a second. You know, the Democrats keep throwing around this stuff about white supremacy. I mean, I see right here about authoritarianism and everything like that. This is just so outrageous. It's so outrageous, it just never ends. For example, Kamala Harris is on Stacey Abrams' podcast today. I mean, these are two truly pathetic people. Truly pathetic people. Two losers. Losers. Who knew Stacey Abrams had a podcast? Well, listen to this crap. Cut 11, go.
3: Part of the pain of this moment, Stacey, is...
0: Oh, she's in such pain. She just paid over $8 million for a home in Malibu, right, Mr. Producer? Such pain. What does she do for this money? I don't even know. She probably gives speeches. You know, what a lot of these donors do, these organizations do, they pay these people, and Republicans too, $250,000 a speech. Can you believe that? Well, it's true. Let's go to the top. Cut 11, please. Go.
3: Part of the pain of this moment, Stacey, is...
0: Hold on. You got to hold your nose. I mean, my voice isn't the most harmonious in the world. This I know, and I'm proud of it regardless. But it's not that. You know, part of the pain of this, Stacey, is... she's in terrible pain. Poor woman. She lost a presidential election through a phony nomination process. She didn't have to run in a single state in a primary.
4: You know, part of the pain of all this, Stacey, it's the white supremacists here. You know, but for a misogynist, it's white supremacists.
0: White supremacists? How about non-white Islamists? Is that a pain to anybody? Hmm? I wonder how many of those Islamists vote for women. How many? Go ahead.
3: Leaders who are pushing this kind of this narrative about who is a legitimate American citizen.
0: Who is pushing a narrative about who is a legitimate American citizen? What is she talking about? Birthright citizenship? Birthright citizenship? Let's stop playing games. If these various manufactured laws and so forth and so on resulted in the birth of future Republicans, are you kidding me? They'd be opposing it every step of the way. Every step of the way. So these people want abortion on demand, and they got it in Massachusetts the other day. It's disgusting. Right up to the minute before birth. Right up to the minute before birth. That's infanticide, okay? That's what that is. But when it comes to the birthright citizenship of the children of foreigners, boy, they'll defend that. Right to the hilt. Right to the hilt. It pains me. 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
6: I'm Lindsay Boach in the KKTV 11 newsroom on 740 KVOR. Pikes Peak State College will operate in a secure status tomorrow. The college reportedly received a threat they consider to be of high concern. They say faculty and staff can work remotely tomorrow. They also say there may be an increase in law enforcement on campus for the next few days. PPSC police are working with federal, state, and local law enforcement. Normal operations will continue Saturday. Three local foundations will be getting more than $10,000 each from the second annual Guns and Hoses City Slickers Rodeo. Colorado Springs Firefighters Foundation, Pikes Peak Law Enforcement Memorial Fund, and the Pikes Peak Bus Rodeo Foundation will be splitting $40,000. This year's event in June welcomed about 3,000 people. Sheriff's Office says the rodeo surpassed last year's charitable contribution. In the 11 newsroom, I'm Lindsay Boach.
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5: A traffic update from the KVOR Traffic Center.
12: Got that crash with the two left lanes blocked. It's I-25 southbound between the MLK Bypass and South Circle and Lake, but it is really bunching things up well before you get there. And the off-ramp is partially blocked, I-25 southbound right there at eastbound Briar Gate. Everything else, time of day volume. I'm Coyote. That's traffic.
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0: He's very proud. Very proud. Because all of his good friends who are illegal alien Marxists and Islamists, they would be rounded up and removed. Cut 13, go.
1: New Yorkers
0: are horrified. You know what? I just noticed how he speaks, Mr. Producer. You know, New Yorkers and we Ugandans. I mean, New Yorkers, yes. New Yorkers. He speaks for New Yorkers. Turns out we have a poll now. He's hated in New York. Did you see that poll, Rich? He's hated. 69% don't support his policy. Too late, too late. Go ahead.
1: New Yorkers are horrified by the actions of ICE.
0: Really?
1: These are actions that are ripping apart the very fabric of communities across the city and the state.
0: No, not really. I don't think they are. I really don't. No, they're not. We have a number of... You can't call them illegal aliens. Everybody's a New Yorker. That's what they do. New Yorker. What do you call somebody from Detroit? A Detroiter? I mean, seriously. What do you? I'm not making fun. I don't know what it is. We got a Philadelphian. We got a Pittsburghian. We got... Go ahead.
1: There are neighborhoods today where you can feel the absence of those who do not feel as if they can leave their homes any longer.
0: And tell me, which one of those neighborhoods is it, and have you been to one of those neighborhoods? Go ahead.
1: If New Yorkers want a leader, like the governor that we have, who can look at that cruelty and name it for what it is, then they know that the choice is Governor Hochul.
0: No, what's the cruelty? What did you call it? This is a guy who undermines the cops, right? All of them, they have their, you know, hey, no cops, defund them, no prisons, defund that, defund ICE, defund all that. And, you know, these are the people who were horrified by the actions of ICE. No, I'm not. I love ICE. I want you folks in ICE to know I love you. Get rid of the illegal aliens. It's okay. You may not be popular among these Democrat mayors and governors, but who cares? Who cares? I'll be right back.
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8: 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Got that crash with the two left lanes blocked. It's I-25 southbound between the MLK Bypass and South Circle and Lake, but it is really bunching things up well before you get there. And the off-ramp is partially blocked, I-25 southbound right there at eastbound Briar Gate. Everything else, time of day volume. I'm Coyote. That's traffic.

0: We have a couple of important guests tonight. Hour two, we have one in hour three, so I'm trying to get through many things that I want to address. Oh, I owe you something, don't I, Mr. Producer? Gold. You know, earlier today I took out some of my gold. 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It's a great company. You're going to love working with them. Okay. What do we have here? We have a bunch of lunatics. These people are still lunatics. We have this guy, Senator John Ossoff. He's a radical left-wing senator from Georgia. He's Jewish, at least in name only. And the Atlantic version of the Jewish Insider, the editor there, has outed this guy. Outed him for what? He said, look, this senator who's Jewish comes back here to Atlanta and Georgia generally, and he talks about how he supports Israel, the Jewish groups and the Jews. Then he goes back to Washington, and every single vote is a vote against the state of Israel. Can you imagine being so duplicitous? So duplicitous that you're a left-wing Jew, you go back to Georgia, you tell the Jews you vote for Israel, you come back to Washington, and you vote against Israel every time. Can you imagine if a black representative did that? Can you imagine if any other ethnicity did that or any other religion did that? No. So this guy, in addition to be a left-wing hack who wants to go after Donald Trump if they take the Senate and the House, who is truly a radical, on top of that, he's a liar and a fraud. He's a liar and a fraud, this guy, Ossoff. And here he is yesterday. Do we have time, Rich, or not? Well, we don't. I'll play this for you when we come back. Then there's a guy who I thought had been relatively decent. His name is Ashinglash, Jake. He says after the midterms, impeachment of Hegseth will be a priority. Folks, these people are, they're loaded for bear. They intend to go after Trump. They intend to go after his family. They intend to go after the envoys. They intend to go after Rubio and try and dirty him up. They intend to go after Hegseth. Can you remember another time in American history when a party sought to, or maybe will, impeach the Secretary of Defense in the middle of a war? You see how un-American that is? How unpatriotic it is? And impeach him for what? A bunch of concocted nonsense. All right, we'll be right back.
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11: It's in the hands of the U.S. military. I'm Lisa Lucera, Fox News. President Trump insists the U.S. has total control of the Strait of Hormuz.
12: The U.S. naval blockade is still in full effect. President Trump says, quote, I think we will keep it. Our naval blockade is being called by everyone a wall of steel, and there is nothing Iran can do about it. Iran shoots back. It can do plenty about it and says, quote, the Strait of Hormuz, as before, remains under the full management and control of the Islamic Republic of Iran. No commercial vessel or oil tanker can or will be able to transit the strait safely without the authorization and supervision of Iran's powerful armed forces.
11: Fox's Jonathan Hunt in Tel Aviv. Tehran says the strait won't reopen until its demands are met. Meanwhile, the U.S. says George Washington is heading to the Middle East from the Pacific as there are reports of mental health and supply issues aboard the aircraft carrier USS Lincoln, which has been deployed for 240 days. The Kennedy Center Board is moving to restore President Trump's name to the Performing Arts Center.
13: The Kennedy Center would close for 2 years with limited events to allow for major renovation work under a plan approved by the Performing Arts Center's board. The board, made up largely of political allies of President Trump, also approved a resolution that would add lettering to the building's facade, reading the John F. Kennedy Center for the Performing Arts, restored and renovated by President Donald J. Trump. Both decisions test a federal judge's ruling 2 months ago that ordered President Trump's name removed from the building and also blocked plans for the closure.
11: Fox's Jared Halpern at the White House. Today's decision will likely trigger legal challenges. Luigi Mangione expected to plead guilty tomorrow to federal charges in the murder of United Healthcare CEO Brian Thompson. 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
23: And storms continue across southern Colorado for your Thursday. We'll continue to watch the risk for flooding and heavy rainfall with even some small hail and lightning possible as well. Temperatures drop into the 60s and 50s overnight. With your KKTV 11 Alert Weather, I'm meteorologist Josephine Sage.
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0: Hello, America. 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Our number, 877-381-3811. 877-381-3811. Well, let's get into this. Yes, we does, and yes, we is, and yes, we shall. Hassan Piker, a.k.a. Hassan Puker, who is an example of birthright citizenship, born of Turkish parents in the United States. They were not citizens. Somehow, they rushed him back to Turkey. Sure, that wasn't the plan, of course. He was radicalized, and at the age of 18, he returned to the United States to go to college here. And he has been an outspoken attacker of America, of Jews, Christians, promoting Mao Zedong. The real lowlife. They say he's a womanizer. I'm wondering if he's at the opposite. You get my drift, Mr. Producer? So here is Hassan Puker on his Twitch stream yesterday. Cut 8. Remember, he's the voice and the face of the Democrat Party. Go.
1: I know we don't always see eye to eye on a lot of stuff.
0: Talking to moderate.
1: But you have to literally, at some point, I know you don't want to do this, defend me. And not because...
0: Okay. I've been doing this 25 years almost. I'm under nonstop assault, particularly online. Have I ever said to anybody they have to defend me, Rich? Have I ever gone on the air and said, you know what, folks, you got to defend me. Somebody has to defend me. If I go on online, somebody has to defend me. Very few people defend me, as a matter of fact. Very few people defend me. I defend a lot of people. But very few people defend me. I just live with it. Just the nature of the beast. Other people get defended. I don't get defended. Do I go out, hey, somebody out there, you got to defend me. What kind of a punk is this? Kind of a quizzling chicken-ess is this guy? Go ahead.
1: I have to say, not because I'm a part of this coalition, even though I am, whether you like it or not, but you are going to inevitably have to say, this is a ridiculous conversation that we're having, because the real conversation that Republicans don't want to have is the cost of living crisis. That requires
0: sure we do.
1: You.
0: I'm more than happy. First of all, it's not a crisis. It's a crisis in Turkey, I understand. But more than happy to discuss that. We discuss it all the time. Affordability. First, we want to discuss availability. How do we make sure there's goods and services available to all Americans? As for affordability, people are talking with their feet. They're leaving New York. They're leaving California. They're leaving the dark blue states. They're heading for the bright red states where there's no state income tax. That's where they're going. So there you are. I just discussed affordability for about, 80 seconds. Go ahead.
1: Some point to basically take the L a little bit, okay? And maybe be a little bit more honest about how I'm not this dangerous, toxic, radical force. I'm not expecting you to
0: No, you are. You're a dangerous, toxic, radical force. You're a Marxist Islamist who promotes Mao Zedong. Other than that, you're just fine. Go ahead.
1: Clips out of context or anything like that. I'm not even expecting you to defend
0: some of
1: these.
0: Who's he talking to, Rich? I don't even know. Who's he talking to? Just the moderate, do they sit around and have clips? You're a moderate Democrat out there, right? You work for a living, maybe you're in Congress. You know, they get at least clips or something. They don't have clips, you creep, you punk. Go ahead.
1: Mince at all. I think you should probably attack the form. You should attack the form. You should attack the function. You should probably attack the very reason as to why Republicans have made this.
0: Is it happy hour in his studio or something? I don't know. Maybe he's taking Joe Rogan's studio, you know, where they smoke pot from time to time. Ooh, he's cool. He's, by the way, do you see what he said? That he thinks that Candace Owens is maybe more right or accurate or on the assassination of Charlie Kirk. Did you hear that one, Rich? What's going on with these people? We're surrounded by nuts, absolute nuts. And I'm convinced that's why people listen to them. They're either listening to them out of Pakistan or they're just nuts. Go ahead.
1: Or trying to make this a salient line of attack instead of just allowing the Republicans to consistently make this the number one issue, because every moment that the Republicans are talking about this and you're leaning into it is another moment where you're not talking about the issues, and it will actually become a salient narrative, and it will be awful.
0: What a rambling, incoherent buffoon. Number one. Number two. What a coward. People, they're not defending me. You got a big audience. Just speak. Just speak. Now, this is a guy who threatens lawmakers. Who literally threatens lawmakers. Calls for them. Am I right? He calls for them, some of them to be killed, Mr. Reducer, or am I wrong? He does. I certainly don't want to be inaccurate. Let's check out this flashback. Cut nine, go.
1: If you cared about Medicare fraud or Medicaid fraud, you would Rick Scott.
2: Yeah, kill them. Kill those motherfuckers. Murder those motherfuckers in the street. Let the streets soak in their red capitalist blood.
3: Didn't he go to war and like literally lose his eye because some Mujahideen, a brave soldier, his eye hole with their Isn't that how he lost his dumb eye? America deserved 9/11, dude. I'm saying it.
0: Mm-hmm. Why is he an issue? Why doesn't anybody come to defend him? Why don't we discuss affordability? The issues. What's with the moderates? Someday, you're going to have to come defend me. That would be salient. He doesn't even know what context you use there. No, that would be salient. It's a salient situation, I would say. And then we have the Democrats going on about a big tent. You know, there's got to be a big tent for these people, you know, like Puker, like Al-Sayed, like Tlaib, like Omar and the like. Oh, yeah, big tent from Mondumi, all these Marxist Islamists, big tent. Now, I'm going to explain to you what that means in a moment, because it doesn't mean what you might think of me. We need a big tent. We need to let these people in into our mental institution. We have a tent, a mental institution tent here. They got to get in a tent. Cut 10, go.
4: I think if we want to be in the majority, we're going to have to be a big tent party. I would much rather have that diversity in our party than have it outside the party.
5: It's a big tent. I've always said I'd rather not be Debbie in Dingleberry. Charge of a party that is lockstep this way. No.
8: We do have Nancy a big Pelosi. Tent.
15: No, tremendously exciting for all of us, for the big tent of the Democratic Party.
26: Look, we are a big tent party.
0: May I ask you a question? Are they Indians or something, Rich? Are they Native Americans? We have a big tent. We have a tent. Big tent. We got powwows. We got big tents. Big tents. Go ahead.
27: Democratic Party has always been known, and mostly this is good. Sometimes it's not, as a big tent. And my view is that we are a big tent party.
0: Chris Van Hollen, who's a sleazeball extraordinaire. This is what I wanted to explain, then we have to take a break. It's not a big tent. You ready? The Democratic Socialists of America are part of the Democrat Party. They're not letting them in the tent. They're part of what's in the tent already. Hakeem Jeffries said today that he's going to target and focus on the Supreme Court. He's going to pack it. That's not very different from the Democratic Socialists of America, is it? Are getting rid of the Electoral College? Or having no border and letting illegals in? Or crippling ICE so we can't deport them? I mean, I can go on and on down the list, right? They're not that far apart, the Democratic Socialists of America and the Democrat Party. Remember the book he wrote, American Marxism, 1.3 million copies? These are American Marxists. American Marxists. Now, you have the Trotskyites, right? That would be like the DSA. And then maybe you have like the Gorbachevs. Something like that. We'll be right back.
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25: 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They know they're probably wrong. Mark Levin is on the radio.

0: It's always good to have our friend, Representative Jim Jordan, Chairman of the House Judiciary Committee. How are you?
1: I'm good, good, Mark. How about you?
0: I'm good. It's always a pleasure. How's your lovely wife?
1: She's doing fine. Thanks for asking. We had some grandkids with us for a few weeks, so it was all good. All good.
0: So you hurt your back, you got to get on the floor, you got to chase balls, you got to do all kinds of stuff, you know.
1: I stepped on a little toy car, it was a metal car,
0: God.
1: And it like punctured my foot.
0: Oh.
1: And I'm like, dang, do I got to get a tetanus shot now? What do I got to call the doc? And now you had one like 7, 8 years, you're fine. But you forget what that's like when you know, when you had all the kids. And now, yeah, it's funny.
0: That's right. I always sit in on a chair. No, I'm just kidding. Anyway, Jim, the Democratic Socialists of America, I mean, to me, the Democrat Party, and they have a big area of overlap, maybe even 80%. Hakeem Jeffries today is going on and on about how he's going to destroy the Supreme Court. You know they want to destroy the Electoral College. You know they want to destroy immigration and ICE and all the rest. The others, they're just in your face about it. You know what I mean? To me, there is a lot of similarity. What do you think?
1: Yeah, I mean, let's just be honest. The once great party of FDR and JFK is now anti-Israel, anti-Semitic, and socialist. They're against free markets.
0: Jimmy Carter.
1: They're against every common sense policy. Defund the police, abolish ICE, men and women sports, sanctuary jurisdiction, shut down the government 42 days last fall, 70 some days this spring. You could just keep going, like all kinds of crazy. I mean, the lady up in Wisconsin, she was against Thanksgiving. Like, I'm like thinking, like, if you're running for office in America, you probably should be for Thanksgiving. That's just kind of like, when you match that up with El Saeed in Michigan, who won that close race, who doesn't like football, and you're like, wait, you're the party that's against Thanksgiving and not for football? Like, I don't know that that's going to fly. So, it's like they're just, not all Democrats are crazy, but the left that controls their party is, and to your point, it seems like more and more of them are fine with the craziness, even if they don't espouse it themselves.
0: I'm just hearing you say that. Can you imagine not having Thanksgiving and football on Thanksgiving? I mean, what the hell is that all about? And I love it that this guy Al Saeed talks about the male toxicity in football. Now, can you imagine a radical Islamist talking about male toxicity? That's pretty funny, don't you think?
1: Yeah, and it's like, what? Do they want us all to be like wimpy, sissy? You know, we're Americans. Americans aren't timid people. We're not wimpy people. We're Americans. And, like, I just don't see how that flies. So let's hope that, you know, Mike Rogers wins that Senate race up there in Michigan.
0: We're all in on him. We're all for him. Now let's talk about socialism a little bit. I love when the socialists talk about democracy and they talk about affordability. First of all, socialism is the economic theory that the state controls the means of production. How is that democracy? Yeah. That's number one. And number two, affordability. Has anybody lived in a blue state or a blue city lately? Are they affordable, Mr. Chairman?
1: No, I was just out in California a week and a half ago, and it's like, you know what we're concerned about gas prices, and I understand that. It's tough on, you know, middle class, working class families, but out in California it's like $7 a gallon. And look, Mark, maybe we've talked about this before. I actually was in the Soviet Union 39 years ago.
0: No, I didn't know this.
1: I was competing in a competition over there, and I tell people, you go to places like that, you thank the good Lord you live here. I was just telling this group of people a little while ago that I was in Moscow in February. Moscow in February, it's like 400 below zero. There's no food to eat. It's dismal gray.
0: Sounds like Vermont.
1: People are people. Yeah, people are people. It's just that when you have a system there where there's no freedom, no liberty, no private property rights, no contract rights, no capitalism, no free markets, bad things happen. You go into a store, there's nothing to choose from. It's why all these Europeans coming here during the World Cup were like, oh, Costco, Bucky's. You know, big steaks, ranch dressing. That, like, we got everything here in America. It's the best place ever. And these socialists are, like, critiquing it and downgrading it all the time. Again, I think the American people have common sense, and hopefully they're going to see through all this when it comes to Election Day here in 80-some days.
0: Now, you were a world-class college wrestler. Weren't you? Tell me about that. Tell the country about that.
1: No, I mean, I wanted to play, you know, like most kids, I wanted to play middle linebacker. But when you're my size, you got to wrestle. So it's been good to our family. My brothers made his living at it, done very well. All our boys and nephews all competed, wrestled in college, and did well. And so it's been good for our family. I feel fortunate I got to be a part of it and had great coaches. And things went pretty well for us in the crazy sport of wrestling. And we got the president interested in it. We took him to the NCAA.
0: Let me say something about that. You know, when you're in high school, you do all the sports. I played baseball and basketball and this, that, and the other. But then when we had to wrestle, I have to be honest with you, Jim. I said, what the hell am I doing? This guy has his butt in my face. It smells like everybody before the shower. What the hell am I doing in this place? I couldn't get out of there fast enough. Am I wrong?
1: Yeah, it's
0: apparently
1: not for, No, it's not for everybody, but I don't know.
0: I'm just messing with you.
1: I tell folks that you know, when you're my size, it worked out well. So we love the sport. We've been involved with it for a long time. Our youngest boy coached at the college level for a while. Now he's a lawyer. You'd be proud to know, Mark. He's doing great as a lawyer.
0: We don't have enough lawyers, as you well know, Jim. So just want to point that out. Anyway, no, you should be proud. It's tough to be a lawyer. It's tough to become a lawyer, so forth and so on. All right, let's get back to this stuff. Now, you're very, and I'm going to call you a righteous Gentile. And what that means when a Jew says that is you're a non-Jew who is supportive of Judaism, and I might add Christianity, the Judeo-Christian belief system. But you have the courage to speak out and defend Jews. You're a tiny, tiny, tiny fraction of a 1% of the world population. And so it's so important that the Jim Jordans of the world speak out. You know what I mean, right?
1: Oh, yeah. No, I've been to Israel. I've been to Israel 6 times, and I tell people the miracle that is the state of Israel. What happened in 48, no one thought could happen. What happened then in 67, 73, how they've come back since October 7th. I mean, it's an amazing country, and there are all kinds of reasons why America should be the best friends with Israel. There are religious, Judeo-Christian reasons. There are just the sort of the common values. They're a democracy. We're a democracy. And then finally, there's the cultural reasons that we share so much in common. And strategic reasons, militarily. So, yeah, we need to be friends with Israel.
0: Don't hang up. I want to carry you through in the next segment. It's not like we get you that often, so it's a real treat. Don't hang up. We're on with Chairman Jim Jordan. We'll be right back.
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4: I'm Lindsay Boach in the KKTV 11 newsroom on 740 KVOR. Pikes Peak State College will operate in a secure status tomorrow. The college reportedly received a threat they consider to be of high concern. They say faculty and staff can work remotely tomorrow. They also say there may be an increase in law enforcement on campus for the next few days. PPSC police are working with federal, state, and local law enforcement. Normal operations will continue Saturday. Three local foundations will be getting more than $10,000 each from the second second annual Guns and Hoses City Slickers Rodeo, Colorado Springs Firefighters Foundation, Pikes Peak Law Enforcement Memorial Fund, and the Pikes Peak or Bus Rodeo Foundation will be splitting $40,000. This year's event in June welcomed about 3,000 people. Sheriff's Office says the rodeo surpassed last year's charitable contribution. In the 11 Newsroom, I'm Lindsay Boach.
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1: And storms continue across Southern Colorado for your Thursday. We'll continue to watch the risk for flooding and heavy rainfall with even some small hail and lightning possible as well. Temperatures drop into the 60s and 50s overnight. With your KKTV 11 Alert Weather, I'm meteorologist Josephine Sage.
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2: I'm Lindsay Boach in the KKTV 11 newsroom on 740 KVOR. Pikes Peak State College will operate in a secure status tomorrow. The college reportedly received a threat they consider to be of high concern. They say faculty and staff can work remotely tomorrow. They also say there may be an increase in law enforcement on campus for the next few days. PPSC police are working with federal, state, and local law enforcement. Normal operations will continue Saturday. Three local foundations will be getting more than $10,000 each from the second annual Guns and Hoses City Slickers Rodeo. Colorado Springs Firefighters Foundation, Pikes Peak Law Enforcement Memorial Fund, and the Pikes Peak or Bus Rodeo Foundation will be splitting $40,000. This year's event in June welcomed about 3,000 people. Sheriff's Office says the rodeo surpassed last year's charitable contribution. In the 11 newsroom, I'm Lindsay Boach.
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1: And storms continue across Southern Colorado for your Thursday. We'll continue to watch the risk for flooding and heavy rainfall with even some small hail and lightning possible as well. Temperatures drop into the 60s and 50s overnight. With your KKTV 11 Alert Weather, I'm meteorologist Josephine Sage.
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0: We are, it's open phones, and we've got a lot to get to tonight and a lot to chew on. 1-844-2-McGraw, 1-844-262-4729. We started off the show talking with Mark Chandler, our military expert, and we talked about the news that was breaking as we were coming on the air, which is the Wall Street Journal is reporting that the USS Lincoln is headed home, and the USS George Washington is going to take its place in the Gulf after reports of some less than stellar conditions on that ship, as well as the soldiers on there who had spent 9 months on that ship. Deteriorating conditions being what they were. They're going to get them out of there, give them some rest and relaxation, and get them back going in the right direction. So they got they're being sent home for a little rest and relaxation. So that's the probably the biggest story of the night. Other interesting news from around the country. The White House is encouraging companies to conduct their own cyber attacks against criminal hackers. So they're encouraging companies to start their own cyber retaliation. Some experts are warning that that could sow sheer chaos. Yeah, I would think if businesses got into the hacking business, you hack me, I'm going to hack you. See how that goes over. The Kennedy Board, the Kennedy Honors, the Kennedy Center, I should say, in the on-again, off-again battle to put President Trump's name on the building, the board voted to inscribe "Restored and renovated by President Donald J. Trump" on the building. The judge's order was to remove the president's name. The scaffolding is still up and hidden, though it was reported that they said they took his name down. So that tit for tat goes on at the Kennedy Center. And then this one, you heard about the vandalism or the alleged vandalism at the reflecting pool. Well, now there's actual real vandalism that is being reported. Excuse me. Parts of the World War II memorial on the National Mall have been covered in soapy bubbles. And if that's not bad enough, there's red graffiti that is inside the World War II memorial on the National Mall. Mountains of white suds appeared around the memorial fountain by the Atlantic Arch. Red graffiti spelled out "Clean hands, dirty dollar sign." And they didn't say dollar sign. They gave the S with the line through it like a dollar sign. So it said "Clean hands, dirty dollar sign" beneath the arch in red and green paint that had some overspray on the paint onto the granite stonework. The fountain looked like a bubble bath. The water was a rainbow color, I guess, different colors, but the water continued to flow. So real vandalism at the World War II memorial. The officials have vowed that they will find the person responsible, the person or the people or the group responsible for this act. And I don't care what your political philosophy is or your political views or what you want to say. Defacing the World War II monument is about as despicable an act as there can be out there. It's not political. It is not. It has nothing to do with anything other than honoring the men and the women who put down their life and went over to Europe to free the world from oppression, and then came back home and went back to work. And they have a monument dedicated to their sacrifice. Leave them alone. If you want to go and make your political leanings known, go somewhere else. But don't just destroy a monument that never did anything to you and is only there to promote and to acknowledge the sacrifice of an entire generation. The fact that you are able to use your free speech rights to condemn their statue and their monument is what they fought so hard for. So why don't you give it a rest? 1-844-2-McGraw, 1-844-262-4729. I should say, if you've ever been to the World War II memorial, it is very, very beautiful, very awe-inspiring, relatively new, maybe the last 20 years or so. But that whole National Mall with the Vietnam Wall and the Lincoln Memorial and the reflecting pool. I mean, that's hallowed ground here in America. Hopefully they got lights on, cameras on, and they'll be able to find, hopefully that those flock cameras were working and they get some facial recognition going and they find out who it was. 1-844-2-McGraw, 1-844-262-4729. Any other news that's happening that we can get to? Luigi Mangione, the guy who is accused of killing the United Healthcare's chief executive in broad daylight in New York City, is expected to plead guilty tomorrow in Manhattan federal court. Now, he's planning on still being set for trial next month for murder, but there are lesser charges that he is going to plead guilty to tomorrow. So a bit of a twist in that. You know, the other thing, too, is I don't know if you guys know this, but the judge, I guess it was earlier in the week, ruled that the jury that is going to be set, it's not set now, but the jury in this case is going to be anonymous because they're afraid of the supporters of Luigi Mangione trying to threaten them. So to protect the jury from the supporters of the man accused of killing the United Healthcare's chief executive, the jury is going to be held anonymous. Think about that for a second. Bob Iger and Josh Kushner are going to buy the Los Angeles Lakers, and apparently the deal was set up between their wives. Bob Iger is married to Willow Bay. Remember her? Willow Bay, formerly of, I guess, NBC News. And Josh Kushner is married to Carly Kloss, the world-class supermodel. So the two of them got together and said, hey, you two should buy the Lakers. And apparently they bought the Lakers for $12.5 billion. So you got that going on for yourself. How about that? Two wives get together, man. They make you spend $12 billion. What a world. 1-844-2-McGraw, 1-844-262-4729. Here's what we'll do. Let me take a break. I don't want to get caught on the backside. We got some phone calls on the line. We got some text messages and voicemails all to get to. 1-844-2-McGraw, 1-844-262-4729. Those phone calls, Jim and Stefan, we'll go to you guys first when we come back. A couple lines open. Love first-time callers. America at Night, back in a moment.
1: Give McGraw a piece of your mind. 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
1: All right, let's go to those phones. Let's go to Stefan in Ithaca, New York. Hello, Stefan.
2: Hello, McGraw. Actually, it's Utica, New York.
1: Utica. I apologize, Stefan. I apologize to all my friends in Ithaca. I apologize.
2: And the other day, the New York Post wrote a newspaper article about Utica, New York, talking how no one wants to live in Utica. That's far from the truth. I live in Utica. I love the city, and we're known for the Boilermaker Road Race, which is a 15K, the biggest 15K in the country, a 9.3-mile running race, and we're known for chicken riggies, which is pasta, rigatoni with chicken in it, and some peppers and spices, and we're known for half moons. And this is a really good city, Utica, New York. And the New York Post article is far from the truth.
1: Well, let me ask you this question. How far are you from Cooperstown?
2: Actually, we're an hour north of Cooperstown, and we're 45 minutes east of Syracuse.
1: All right. If I'm going to Cooperstown, isn't the fastest way to get to Cooperstown if I fly into Utica?
2: Actually, fly into Syracuse, then drive through Utica, get some chicken riggies, then go south to Cooperstown.
1: Well, if you can't get to Cooperstown through Utica, then Utica is one of my favorite places on earth. How about that?
2: Thank you.
1: You got it. Thank you, Stefan in Utica, New York. How about that? Funny you mentioned that. I was just talking to... let's see if I can tell this story on the air. I was just talking to somebody about Cooperstown, about how to get there, when to get there, and what the deal was, because they just finished the Baseball Hall of Fame ceremonies earlier this month, and you have 2027, and then you have 2028, and potential Albert Pujols, Yadier Molina class of 2028. So I was starting to ask around about, hey, how do you go to one of these things? I was talking to a travel agent friend of mine. So, yeah, I think I got to make another trip to Cooperstown. We did it as kid. They took me there when I was a little kid. And then we went there when we were in college. It was a great, great weekend of the boys going up to Cooperstown and hanging out. But I don't think you can go to Cooperstown too many times. And if you have to drive through Utica to get to Cooperstown, that is all right with me. Let's go to the other side of the country. Jim in Portland, hello. Welcome to America at Night.
3: Oh, thanks, McGraw. Whether or not freedom of the seas can be enforced at the Strait of Hormuz, it's got to be asserted, because the South China Sea... China is claiming it, you know, as their territorial waters, and it's not. It's international waters. And we got to be consistent for this freedom of the sea stuff. It's, you know, a country can't have its own private little lake. It just can't. International law.
1: Well, I think everyone agrees with you. You know, I know it's hard to say, but we are having a hard time getting Iran to open up the Strait of Hormuz. And while I agree with you, right, we shouldn't let it stand, how willing are we willing to go? Are we willing to send troops? Are we willing to, you know, how much more are we willing to wrap? Because idle threats from the president isn't doing it. Small little bombing campaigns for 5 or 6, 7 days aren't doing it. Whatever we're doing, we're clearly not doing enough to stop them from closing the strait and or owning other straits. So we are in a bit of a sticky wicket right now.
3: Yeah, I think it has to be asserted no matter what. Even if it's unsuccessfully, it has to be asserted. I think the Iranians are the only people that can free themselves, ultimately. It's almost like the French resistance or the Polish home army or something like that. How we could get weapons to them, I'm not so sure. I think ultimately they will have to be the ones to free themselves of this regime.
1: I also think that decapitating the head of the snake, while, you know, you often say, you know, what could be worse than this regime? Turns out no regime or a fraction of the regime is more hard line, which is also causing more troubles. But again, our ultimate goal, our first goal was to get the nuclear weapons. So we still haven't gotten all the nuclear weapons, and the Strait of Hormuz is closed and causing all sorts of consternation. So again, we're in a bit of a sticky wicket here. And not to mention, we're running low on interceptors. So it's going to clearly, apparently, it's changing our strategy if you read between the lines and you hear what President Trump is talking about. So again, I don't think there's any easy answers. And we just might have to deal with elevated gas prices for the foreseeable future, because I don't see how we're going to negotiate with a country who really doesn't have a leader, and we can't trust anything they say anyway.
3: It's chaos.
1: Yeah, and that's not a liberal view. That's not a conservative view. That's just sort of, you know, with my own eyes and ears and common sense tells you. That's not a, I'm not trying to make a political statement one way or the other. That's just basic common sense of the facts that we know of.
3: Yeah, so. It's an analytical view.
1: Yeah, yeah. Jim in Portland, thanks for checking in. Thank you for listening, as always. Daryl in Hawley, Minnesota. McGraw, the Bible reveals what is happening all over the world today. Matthew 24 states that there will be wars and rumors of wars, famines, and earthquakes in diverse places, I think. Daniel 12 states that at the end of time, many shall run to and fro, and knowledge shall increase like AI. We are living in that time, the end times, but not the last days. That will be when Christ returns. Also read Leviticus 26. The blessings we had are mentioned, but so are the cursings, as we can see happening to the nation now. Daryl in Hawley, Minnesota. Raymond in Oregon checks in. Mariners fan here. Everyone is talking about firing Dan Wilson, the manager of the Seattle Mariners, because they're on a losing streak. What do you think about that? It's so common to blame the manager and not hold the players accountable. You know, it's a good question. And I always, rightly or wrongly, I always err on the side of not firing the manager, because I think that when you fire a manager, let me put it this way. I think managers get fired too soon. And if they get fired too soon, before they have a chance to fully implement their system and work out the kinks, and success isn't always on a straight line, you're just constantly chasing your tail. If you fire a manager every 2 or 3 years, you're constantly chasing your tail, and it might not be the manager's fault. So I err on the side of I'm not a fan of firing managers, whether it's football managers or baseball managers or basketball managers or coaches. I'm just, sometimes I get it. Sometimes there's a extenuating circumstances, and head coach doesn't get along with a superstar or vice versa or whatever. I mean, there are extenuating circumstances, but just as a rule of thumb, I'm against firing managers. You need to give them time to work through whatever. And again, success is not a straight line. America at Night, stay right there. 1-844-2-McGraw. 1-844.
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6: I'm Lindsay Boach in the KKTV 11 newsroom on 740 KVOR. Pikes Peak State College will operate in a secure status tomorrow. The college reportedly received a threat they consider to be of high concern. They say faculty and staff can work remotely tomorrow. They also say there may be an increase in law enforcement on campus for the next few days. PPSC police are working with federal, state, and local law enforcement. Normal operations will continue Saturday. Three local foundations will be getting more than $10,000 each from the second annual Guns and Hoses City Slickers Rodeo. Colorado Springs Firefighters Foundation, Pikes Peak Law Enforcement Memorial Fund, and the Pikes Peak or Bus Rodeo Foundation will be splitting $40,000. This year's event in June welcomed about 3,000 people. Sheriff's Office says the rodeo surpassed last year's charitable contribution. In the 11 newsroom, I'm Lindsay Boach.
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1: All right, Glenn in New Mexico. Last night you were praising Mike Lindell for having turned his life around. Seems like as if he still is in an altered reality. After all the votes were counted, he lost by over 11 percentage points, and he claimed there were some still 260,000 uncounted votes. He's just another Trumplikin. Yeah, I get it. You don't like Mike Lindell. I was just commenting on the fact that he overcame a addiction, and I don't believe in making fun of that. And I, you know, he might have other issues, but you know, we can still champion the fact that he was able to turn his life around. I apologize. Here's another text for you. All parties don't believe. Oh, all parties do it. Don't believe what I say then. Believe what I say now. Yeah, ain't that the truth? Carol in Naperville, loved the segment on last night's show about Flight 93, the National Memorial in Shanksville, Pennsylvania, adding that to our must-see road trip. And then I got this. Shame on you. You should know better. Flight 93 was a government hoax set up by the government so we could pass the Patriot Act and spy on other Americans. Why did you give that Shanksville crash so much airtime? Well, I apologize. Hate to break it to you, but 9/11 was. I don't know what to say. I'll just leave it at that. How about that? Sherry in Fredericksburg, Texas. Sherry, welcome to America at Night.
15: Thank you, McGraw. Listen, flu shot stuff again here and now.
1: Yes.
15: An annual flu shot is definitely the best thing to do. Now, I have a friend who had one today, and it is the best thing to do. But if a new strain presents itself, and it can happen, then it's going to be ineffective, because it happened to a family member of mine. She'd taken one for years and years and years, and then all of a sudden a new strain came in, and she was really under the weather, and she was an adult. Okay, so it can happen, so check with your pediatrician about that. That's where a B12 shot or something might come in. I don't know. But I've never had a shot because I almost lost a sister over it, you know.
1: Oh, you did? Oh, you almost lost a sister over the flu.
15: Well, she was the one that, you know, she was the one that would always have one every year, and then a new strain came in, and it almost took her out.
1: Yeah, yeah, so it's interesting. That's great advice. No, it's great advice, and that's why, you know, a lot of people don't realize. Well, a lot of people get a cold and they think they have the flu, right? But the truth is, you'll have the flu when you have the flu, right? Somebody might feel,
15: I figured.
1: somebody might feel terrible having a common cold. You're stuffed up and you feel terrible. You have a scratchy throat. You lose your voice. That's a cold. When you get the flu, you are diagnosed with the flu, and that is not good and not healthy. And everyone says, "Oh, I got the flu," but it's really a misnomer. They didn't get the flu; they got a cold. They're just calling it the flu. You don't want the flu. The flu is nasty. And as I said the other night, I had a dear friend of mine who worked at our radio station who passed away from the flu. So no joke. Sherry, good stuff. Thanks for checking in.
15: You
1: betcha. Sherry in Fredericksburg, Texas. Let's go to Joseph in Alamogordo, New Mexico.
16: I think it's funny about the golfer that is being prosecuted and thrown out of his club and everything else. If you go back and look, you'll see that Donald Trump, every time he plays golf, either the Secret Service is kicking the ball out, or he's doing this, or he's the greatest golfer on his golf course tournaments and stuff like that. So, I mean, if we're going to go ahead and get rid of this guy out of his golf club, I think we should go ahead and kick Donald Trump out of all his golf clubs. Because if cheating and lying is the number one thing that gets you put out in golf, come on. Donald Trump is the king of lying and cheating.
1: Joseph in Alamogordo, New Mexico. There's only one slight difference, maybe, because there is film of President Trump, somebody dropping a ball, him in the rough, and, you know, there's other sort of stories about that, legendary stories about President Trump. Actually, matter of fact, Rick Riley wrote a book about President Trump cheating in golf. But I don't think... And I don't know this to be true, but I don't know if President Trump has necessarily money on the line and cheating. It's one thing if you're playing with your buddies and you know a little foot wedge here or there. It's another thing if you're at a country club and you got money on the line. Then all of a sudden you're supposed to play it straight. So I don't know. I don't know much about Donald Trump's golf because I have yet to be invited to play with him. Earlier we were talking about Sheboygan with Bill on the road. Let's go back to Sheboygan and check in with Doug.
17: Calling about the story you told last night about the guy who got kicked out of his country club for cheating the hole in one. Well, I would guarantee that everybody who has golfed in their life has cheated a little bit in golf. I mean, that's a pretty major one there, but just like a little kick out of the woods, you know, a little kick from the rough onto the fairway, or maybe even on the green, move it up a little, maybe about half a foot to a foot when you mark the ball down. I played on a high school team, and, you know, we would do it once in a while, no big deal.
1: again, I everybody, you know, everybody plays the ball up. You fluff it up on a nice, you know, on a nice, on the nice grass, right? I mean, everybody's, but if you're just playing a friendly game and there's no money on the line, you know, that's amateur golf, right? Or you're in the woods. This is ridiculous. I'm going to take an eight anyway. Fine. Okay. There, that's something to be said. But if your college buddy and you are playing for a steak dinner, or there's everyone put in $20 and the lowest score wins, or you've got some type of money on the line, and then you cheat, that's a different ballgame. Again, you're not at the Masters when you're out at your Muni club on a Saturday just sort of trying to get things, some exercise. I get it. But when you're on the course and money's on the line, that's the Rubicon, which is why, I mean, and I get it. Even though the guy did wrong, the person who cheated on his wife Saturday night did more wrong. But the guy who's in the club who cheated on his wife isn't ostracized. It's sort of maybe frowned upon. Don't do it at the club. Don't bring your girlfriend by the club. It makes it a little awkward. But you don't get kicked out of a club for cheating on your wife. But you do get kicked out of a club for cheating

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1: You had a majority of professionals during COVID saying, wear the mask. In every hospital across this country, you could not go in without wearing a mask, and that has been shown to have done zero good. So just because a majority, which it still isn't 7,000 to 4, may have that opinion, it doesn't make it right.
2: Doesn't make it wrong either.
1: It doesn't, but you can't use that as proof of anything because
2: I was joking when I said 7,024, but we can agree that there is overwhelming scientists who say that climate change is done by humans, and there are significantly less scientists who say it's not by humans. Would you agree with that?
1: Yes, I do. But
2: okay, so that was my point. Now, well, you can break your arm and go to 17 doctors, and they can say you have to put it, you know, in a cast, and then you can go to one doctor who says, no, I think you should watch video games all day to fix your broken arm. You make your decision, right? I'm not advocating one way or the other. And I purposely didn't advocate one way or the other. I overemphasized 7,000 to 4. So maybe I was just trying to be a little more entertaining than I should have been. But you make the decision. The decision is NASA, Neil deGrasse Tyson, a lot of scientific experts are saying that climate change is done by burning of fossil fuel. There are some who say it's not. You can decide. That's your choice.
1: Well, a bunch of scientists also said in the 70s that we had 40 years of fossil fuels left, and now 40 years later, they say we have 200 years. Yeah. They also said that overpopulation was going to destroy the earth, yet Italy and many European nations are now below a birth rate of 2. So you had a lot of scientists saying something. They all agreed. And it didn't come to fruition.
2: If you're going to get me to disagree with you that experts get it wrong, sure. I mean, I bet on the Cardinals the other night and I lost. I mean, sometimes you're right. sometimes you're wrong. I mean, people get married betting on, you know, they're going to live happily ever after. And it turns out not to be true. Just because there are some experts that are wrong doesn't mean they're all wrong. Thanks, Denny. There is just because, you know, the experts all thought Vietnam was a good idea, right? The smartest guys in the room turned out to be a disaster. Obviously, there are people who are in positions of power who make mistakes. True. And sometimes there are people who are in positions of power who make really smart decisions. And there's lots of times they make really smart decisions. So just to say, hey, they didn't make smart decisions, you know, 20 years ago. Okay, that's no cause. That doesn't mean that automatically they're going to make all. Anyway, never mind. Let's sneak another phone call in here. William in Texas, welcome to America at Night.
3: Someone brought up subject of climate change, a.k.a. global warming. I was doing some reading, and I read that climate change is not just an environmental crisis, but a social justice, and it's called climate justice. And it says that those who have contributed least to climate change often suffer its worst effects. I don't know. I just think that we need to start thinking about amplifying our voices for climate justice because people are being treated unfairly.
2: Yeah, I don't. I mean, sure. I don't know what to say on that. You know, it's

0: Sure. I think people should be treated fairly. And, I mean, your point is, I think, that the poor working class who is stuck with a brutal summer, doesn't have air conditioning, and has to suffer through, you know, very hot and humid nights. I think your point is making, while the person who is burning fossil fuels at a rapid rate is living in a nice air-conditioned house and not dealing with the effects of their own abuse of the environment. I don't know. Lots of ways to go with that. Bill in Texas, thanks for the phone call. Let's try and sneak in. You know what? Let's do this. Let's take a quick break, and we will come back. America at Night, back in a moment.
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1: All right, we can sneak in another phone call here. 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
2: Oh, thanks, McGraw. Yeah, I got to agree with you about the polluters. You know, so many of them are, they're delusional about why they've, you know, they've taken money rather than cleaning up after themselves. So much of the economy is ripped apart because of polluters. Back about 30 years ago, when the savings and loans crooks were running around, one of the worst of them ended up buying a huge parcel of redwoods out here in California. And he owed so much money from his borrowing that he was cutting down the redwoods just to pay off the interest. He wasn't paying off his principal. He was only paying off the interest on his debt. And so, you know, 600, 800,000-year-old trees were being destroyed just so he could pay off his short-term note.
1: Yeah, and did he own, but he owned the land. It was his land.
2: Well, hypothetically, it was stolen land from the savings and loans. You know, he ended up bankrupting the savings and loans. He never got prosecuted. And then what made it worse was when he destroyed the redwoods, he then destroyed fishing down in the ocean. You know, the salmon runs, they had no place to breed. And so even out in the oceans, the devastation that he caused, simply because he had this short-term debt, he was basically destroying the economy for a whole bunch of different sectors.
1: All right. Dave, anything else? Have yourself a good night. Dave, thanks for checking in.
2: Appreciate it.
1: You got it. Let's see here. From who's North Dakota. Sheboygan is also known for its hot dogs and the Minnesota Vikings. Oh, and Jim Kleinsorier of the Minnesota Vikings, a huge lineman and sometimes receiver who would advertise the Sheboygan hot dog on the radio pregame and add breaks during the game. I think I made a good first name for a person, preferably a boy or a man. Keep up the good work. I'm going to grab kudos. Jim Kleinsorier of the Minnesota Vikings. I am not familiar with him. Let's see here. 99.9% of the studies say humans cause climate change. I don't know what the official is. What's he doing in Shebingboing, Wisconsin? He was hanging out. He was hanging out. By the way, we should mention that the whole show was turned into a podcast each and every night. It's up on a podcast where all podcasts are found. All you have to do is hit the subscribe button, and you get it, phone, and you can listen to the show each and every night. 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Tomorrow night, we're going to talk to a couple of people who are involved in this bizarre social thing that's going on, and that is arresting parents whose only crime is allowing their children to go outside and play alone, ride their bike around the block, go to the park and play baseball, go to the park and go down the slide. Parents are being arrested and harassed for allowing their children to go outside and play unsupervised. We'll talk about that. Plus, Matthew Wolf is going to talk a little entertainment stuff. So
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7: Hearing for an accused killer. I'm Chris DeMeo, Fox News. Luigi Mangione, the man accused of killing UnitedHealthcare CEO Brian Thompson, is set to appear at an emergency hearing on Friday. Fox's Chanley Painter has the latest.
8: Luigi Mangione is facing two federal stalking charges resulting in the death of UnitedHealthcare CEO Brian Thompson in December 2024. And the Justice Department is seeking the maximum penalty of life in prison without parole. So in other words, Mangione could choose to plead guilty without anything promised in return. Now the question is why? Strategically for Mangione, pleading guilty to federal charges could also short-circuit the state murder case against him, which is scheduled to start on September 8th, because while the U.S. Constitution allows for separate state and federal prosecution, New York's stricter double jeopardy law could block the state from putting Mangione on trial if he's already federally convicted for the same criminal conduct.
7: Mangione could face life in prison if convicted. Well, the 2026 Field of Dreams game taking place on Thursday night.
9: After a four-year hiatus, baseball returned to Iowa as the Phillies took on the Twins in the third MLB Field of Dreams game, and the balls kept flying into the cornfields beyond the outfield fence, and it all started with the first batter of the game.
10: Schwarber with a shot out to the corn in right. Keisha back, and it's gone! What a way to open the ball game!
9: The call on Netflix. Philly slugger Kyle Schwarber with a solo shot. He hit two home runs in this game to bring his total to a major league leading 37 on the year. Four home runs were hit in this one, three by Philadelphia as they win it 7-1. Tony Genualdo, Fox News.
7: Three executions are carried out on the same day in the U.S. on Thursday. They happened in Tennessee, Alabama, and Oklahoma. That's the first time it's happened in 16 years. 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
1: And storms continue across Southern Colorado for your Thursday. We'll continue to watch the risk for flooding and heavy rainfall with even some small hail and lightning possible as well. Temperatures drop into the 60s and 50s overnight. With your KKTV 11 Alert weather, I'm meteorologist Josephine Sage.

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1: And storms continue across Southern Colorado for your Thursday. We'll continue to watch the risk for flooding and heavy rainfall with even some small hail and lightning possible as well. Temperatures drop into the 60s and 50s overnight. With your KKTV 11 Alert weather, I'm meteorologist Josephine Sage.

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1: And storms continue across Southern Colorado for your Thursday. We'll continue to watch the risk for flooding and heavy rainfall with even some small hail and lightning possible as well. Temperatures drop into the 60s and 50s overnight. With your KKTV 11 Alert weather, I'm meteorologist Josephine Sage.

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2: Since storms continue across Southern Colorado for your Thursday, we'll continue to watch the risk for flooding and heavy rainfall with even some small hail and lightning possible as well. Temperatures drop into the 60s and 50s overnight. With your KKTV 11 Alert weather, I'm meteorologist Josephine Sage.

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1: And storms continue across southern Colorado for your Thursday. We'll continue to watch the risk for flooding and heavy rainfall with even some small hail and lightning possible as well. Temperatures drop into the 60s and 50s overnight. With your KKTV 11 Alert weather, I'm meteorologist Josephine Sage.

0: sounded convincing enough and got an employee to hand over access. Levi makes the iconic 501 jeans, running 19,000 employees, and pulls in $6 billion a year, and none of that stopped the three phone calls from gaining access to their network. Investigators are linking the attack to a voice phishing group that reportedly hit hundreds of organizations this year using the exact same playbook. This is probably happening to your company, too. Voice phishing works because it targets trust, not technology. And most companies train their employees to spot suspicious emails, but not a convincing phone call from IT or the help desk. If someone calls you cold and asks to reset a password, install software, or approve something urgent, hang up and call back on a number that you know is real. And if you work in HR, update your policies. I'm the new old tech guy, Chuck Palm.
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2: Baseball's Field of Dreams game in Dyersville, Iowa last night. The Phillies mowed down the Twins 7-1. 26 Hall of Famers emerged from the cornfield before the game, including former Phillies Mike Schmidt, Steve Carlton, and Jim Cott, and ex-Twins Joe Mauer, Bert Blyleven, and Jim Cott. Then Kyle Schwarber led off the game by hitting one right back out into the cornfield, and he did it again in the fourth to give him a league-leading 37 long balls on the season. Elsewhere, five shutouts around the league. Cade Cavalli took a no-hitter into the seventh as the Nationals stymied the Cubs 7-0. Michael Busch's two-out single in the seventh, the only hit Chicago got. Red Sox blistered the Blue Jays 7-0. Peyton Tolley fired eight innings of two-hit ball for interim skipper Chad Tracy.
3: I think we've seen that a couple of times, including the last outing where it was more strikeout oriented, but he's fantastic. You know, he's been really good, and we're going to need him to keep doing that down the stretch, but it was a really good outing.
2: Caleb Durbin belted a grand slam, and the Angels romped over the Rangers 7-0. Walbert Urania and the Greeters with a five-hitter. Tigers blanked the Guardians 3-0. Cater Montero and the Kids with a four-hitter, and Logan Gilbert and friends served up a four-hit combo plate as the Mariners shut out the Yankees 1-0. Weston Wilson's second-inning dinger, the only run of the day. Pirates routed the Marlins 13-1. Braxton Ashcraft went the distance on a three-hitter with 10 Ks, and his catcher, nine-hole hitter Rafael Flores, hit a pair of three-run jacks. Brewers scored three in the ninth to ram the Dodgers, and the Reds held off the White Sox. Golf's FedEx Cup playoffs underway with the St. Jude Classic in Memphis, a five-way log jam at the top of the leaderboard after the first round, and seven more players are just one shot back. That's Friday Sports.
1: Thank you, sir. It's 7 till. When we return on America in the Morning, sharks, stingrays, and beachgoers after these messages.
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10: This is America in the Morning. There's certainly something going on in the water this year, with more shark sightings on the East Coast and even a case in Maine where a lifeguard was grabbed by a great white shark that tried to drag him underwater on the West Coast. The problem is stingrays and cases of more lashings closer to shore than ever. More on what's lurking in the abyss with correspondent Lisa Dwyer.
11: As a marine heat wave warms coastal waters, two state beaches near Huntington Beach, California, have reported more than 3,100 stingray incidents so far this year, twice the number for all of 2025. Researchers are catching the rays in nets and clipping their sharp barbs. Researcher at Long Beach State University, Professor Chris Lowe.
12: Seal Beach in Southern California, better known as Ray Bay. And the reason why it's called Ray Bay is for at least 60 years, round stingrays seem to aggregate here, probably because there's a power plant that discharges warm water, and the sediments are fine, which makes for an ideal stingray habitat.
11: Their numbers are in the thousands.
12: And we've estimated at this beach on one day, there are probably over 16,000 rays in an area the size of a football field.
11: And this year,
12: during El Niños, we get more of them up from the south, and they come closer to shore. So this year, we're expecting record numbers.
11: I'm Lisa Dwyer.
10: Heading to theaters this weekend, it's Dinosaurs Meeting Suburbia in a new sci-fi thriller. Entertainment reporter Kevin Carr has a sneak peek at The End of Oak Street.
13: Dinosaurs move to the suburbs in the sci-fi thriller The End of Oak Street.
14: What's happening to us?
13: The film follows a family that wakes up hundreds of millions of years in the past when their neighborhood is flung back to prehistoric times.
15: I think that our neighborhood, our house, whole street has moved.
13: They must battle dinosaurs and other creatures as they attempt to find a way home.
15: Grab anything you can use as a weapon.
13: I'll be honest, this is a pretty good idea for a film. Any kind of dino action can be a lot of fun in the waning days of summer.
16: Oh my god, run!
13: However, in an attempt to make the family relatable, allowing for character arcs and resolutions, they forgot to make any of them even remotely likable.
14: What are we gonna do? We're gonna survive.
13: I mean, what's the point of a survival thriller if you don't care if your characters actually, you know, survive?
17: What about the people who are out there getting eaten?
13: The dinosaur scenes are pretty decent, though ultimately repetitive. And as can be a problem with science fiction, by offering a brief explanation, the movie becomes more ridiculous than if things were left unsaid.
18: Anybody else see that weird light last night?
14: A weird light.
13: Ultimately, this film has good dino smackdowns, but terrible characters with some laughable plot points.
14: We're in the past, aren't we? How is that even possible?
13: The End of Oak Street gets 2 theropods out of 5. I'm Kevin Carr, and that's the way I see it.
10: That's our show for today, Friday, August 14th, 2026. America in the Morning is produced by Jeff McKay. I'm John Trout. 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
23: How often do you stop to wonder whether you should share something that's revealing, maybe even embarrassing, with a partner, a friend, or even your boss? In her new book called Revealing, The Underrated Power of Oversharing, behavioral scientist Leslie John says doing just that can help you deepen relationships that are vital to your life. We need people to trust us in order to get things like love, friendship, and career success. That's what she told us. When you make yourself vulnerable by revealing something sensitive, it does make other people trust you. In turn, when you ask someone to reveal something about themselves, showing that interest will generally lead someone to like you more. Why? Because people like to be asked about themselves, she says. It also signals that they are discriminating and choosy, but in a good way. I'm Dr. Sanjay Gupta, helping you live a better life.
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25: 5 o'clock, good morning. I'm Jim Arthur. This is Colorado 740
0: KVOR, 57 degrees on this Friday, August the 14th. What's being called a high concern threat was posted this week on social media threatening staff and students at Pikes Peak State College. Today, the college is on what's called secure status. Only faculty and staff will be allowed on campus, all doors will be locked, and there will be an increased police presence. School doesn't begin until next week. The school is anticipating going back to normal operations Saturday unless something changes in the investigation. The nature of the threat was not revealed. Colorado Springs police took five people into custody Thursday at a home near Lake and I-25. KKTV 11 News anchor Adam Atchison.
2: Colorado Springs police say they were surrounding a home linked to one suspect who they say had warrants out linked to robbery cases. They say during their surveillance, they saw behavior consistent with drug dealing. Police say they ordered people inside the home to leave. Several people did eventually come out, including the robbery suspect and two other people who police say are also facing warrants.
0: Two more people were found hiding in a crawl space. A three-car accident sent several people to the hospital Thursday night. That accident at Highway 24 and 21st. Police say a car traveling west crossed the median into the eastbound lane, hitting a second car and then crashing head-on into a third vehicle. Three people were sent to the hospital, one of whom suffered serious injuries. Two other people were treated at the scene. Police continue their investigation. In 2025, ICE officers raided an illegal nightclub in Colorado Springs and arrested 17 soldiers from Fort Carson. Only one soldier would be charged with actual crimes, 28-year-old Juan Arona Rodriguez, who agreed to a plea deal with prosecutors yesterday to avoid jail time. He was originally charged with possession to distribute and cocaine possession. He agreed to plead guilty to possession of a small quantity of cocaine. He was sentenced to 2 years supervised probation, a $1,000 fine, and must undergo regular drug tests. Arona Rodriguez was at that club because his company was providing security. 502 at Colorado 740 KVOR. In other news this morning, an operation with multiple agency involvement, including the Fountain Police Department, arrested five people, cleared 19 warrants, and made 28 sex offender compliance checks. Fountain authorities took part in Operation Sand Dune with U.S. Marshals Service, the Alamosa County Sheriff's Office, and police departments, and authorities from Huerfano County and Trinidad. The two-day effort earlier this week was focused on the town of Alamosa. Fountain police say violent fugitives were among the five people arrested. One of those arrested was a man in Fountain who threatened someone with a gun and dragged a victim for a short distance while trying to drive away. The Denver Post is reporting new information on the death of an inmate at the Bend County Correctional Facility 2 months ago. Two prisoners died in this attack, and a third was wounded. The Post says 27-year-old Charles Gates was suffocated to death. Authorities say he lost an eye in the attack and suffered more than two dozen wounds to his face. A second person was also killed, 59-year-old Michael Fisher. Authorities have not released any information about any suspects, and so far no charges have been filed. Luigi Mangione, the man accused of killing United Healthcare CEO Brian Thompson, could plead guilty to federal charges at a hearing later today. Fox reporter Chanley Painter reports from Manhattan federal courts.
3: What we are hearing from our sources at the DOJ, this is an expected plea change, not a plea deal. The prosecutors did not enter some sort of agreement with Mangione's defense team, so Luigi Mangione could plead guilty or change his plea from not guilty to guilty without any expectation or anything promised in return for that guilty plea. And again, that's according to a senior official at the Department of Justice who also tells us that the change of plea from not guilty to guilty in open court, he could do that at any time if he so chooses. And that if Mangione does plead guilty and throw himself at the mercy of the court, the DOJ would ask the judge to give him the maximum penalty, which is life in prison.
0: 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Traffic and weather together next.
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0: 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Sean Martinez in the KVOR Traffic Center.
31: Well, so far, smooth sailing through the city of Colorado Springs. Just starting to build in volume out there. Have some splashback in some areas. Got some good rain yesterday. And other areas like my neighborhood, not so much. But it looks like overall things in pretty good shape this morning so far. I'm Sean Martinez. This is traffic.
0: 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And Kevin Blomberg, Sean's neighborhood may get rain tonight. More rain on the way. Could be heavy at times in the area. Partly cloudy, cooler, highs around 80. And that's going to hold for today and Saturday. And Sunday, pretty good chance of rain. Highs around 85 degrees. 58 at Colorado's 740 KVOR. KVOR News Time 5:08. It's Friday. What's going on around the area? You're looking for fun things to do. You want to get out of the house. A lot going on around the region. 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Today and Saturday, and this is going to be up in Denver, the Savannah Bananas are appearing. The Bananas will take on the Indianapolis Clowns, and that will be today and Saturday up at Coors Field. Now, here's the deal. Very important. The game, yes, is sold out. However, that doesn't mean you can't get tickets. You can maybe find tickets on secondary markets, and you'll usually find some. The Savannah Bananas are all the rage and have been playing to sell out crowds across the nation. And tomorrow in Fort Collins, the Fort Collins Peach Festival. 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Everything about the peach you'll find at the Peach Festival. 513, Colorado 740, KVOR. It's Friday. Another chance to qualify to win those Air Force season football tickets to all seven games at Falcon Stadium. 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
2: Well, so far everything is still looking pretty good here in Colorado Springs. We're seeing heavier volume at Milton Proby at Powers at the Springs Airport. Also picking up over off of Woodman at Meridian. And Woodman also busier approaching I-25. I'm Sean Martinez. This is traffic.
0: 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Here's Southern Colorado's most accurate forecast on KVOR.
3: Mostly to partly sunny, also cool out the door this morning, warming back up to around 80 later on this afternoon. Increasing cloud cover and another round of showers and storms could produce heavy rain, gusty winds, and a bit of hail. For the KKTV 11 Alert Weather, I'm meteorologist Kevin Bloomberg.
1: 57 degrees at Colorado's 740 KVOR.
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1: 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Football, the Broncos, preseason game number one. Tonight in Atlanta, they'll take on the Falcons. Head coach Sean Payton said the starters will get about 15 snaps, which means probably a couple of drives. No Bo Nix. He will not play. He's healthy and could if it were a regular season game. Well, they just want to be careful and cautious. A lot of games last night in the NFL in preseason. Cincinnati over Detroit, 16-14. Pittsburgh dumped Green Bay, 28-9. Indianapolis and New England settled for a 13-all tie. Arizona beat Vegas, 27-14. The Heisman Trophy winner, Fernando Mendoza, the Vegas quarterback, 10 of 16, 97 yards, threw a touchdown pass. Not bad. The L.A. Chargers beat Houston 27-7. Tennessee over San Francisco 19-13. College football. Air Force will hold an open practice tomorrow to the public at Falcon Stadium, all part of Air Force Falcon Fan Fest. That practice tomorrow morning is 9. It's free and open to the public. You may need and will need a pass to get on base. Go to AirForceFalcons.com and you can learn how to easily acquire one. You got to fill out a form, takes a minute. They'll text you permission to get on base. Take that text with you and all should be good. Baseball, the Rockies off yesterday. Last night, they played the Field of Dreams game. This was in Dyersville, Iowa, where they filmed the movie Field of Dreams. Kevin Costner, Philadelphia beat Minnesota 7-1, and they did something really cool because if you remember in the movie, all those baseball players walked into the outfield from the cornfield right behind the outfield. Last night, they brought together all of the living Hall of Famers who walked out onto the field who are in Cooperstown. That was pretty cool. College news at the Air Force Academy. Joe Johnston was promoted and named wrestling coach at the Academy. He was an assistant for 8 years for Sam Barber, who retired. Women's soccer, Air Force, and Army, and the Falcons win it 4-1 last night over the Black Knights. I hope it's a long ride home for Army. I-22 at Colorado 740. KVOR coming up in the news at 5:30. Security precautions at a local college. We'll explain what's going on at 5:30 on Colorado 740 KVOR.
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1: Let's get you the latest from Wall Street. Yesterday, the Dow finished up 69 points. The S&P 500 was up 50, only 2 points away from the 7,800-point mark. And the NASDAQ, with the best day of the three, up 214 points. What do we see going on this morning? Stock futures mixed after a record-setting session yesterday. S&P futures hovering just above the flat line. Dow Jones futures are edging lower. They're down 108 points this morning. With more than 90% of S&P 500 companies having posted second-quarter results, earnings growth from the year-earlier period is tracking around 50%. And that is impressive. And experts also say that software has rallied and rebounded. And the belief is that the risks in software, AI chips and things like that, may not be as bad as one thought. Shares expanded technology software sector is up around 28%. After tumbling more than 24% in the first quarter. So it has certainly been up and down, certainly, with software and chips and artificial intelligence. 524 at Colorado 740 KVOR.
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2: 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Mm-hmm. 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
3: By seeing last winter, yes.
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3: Well, I-25 still in good shape through Colorado Springs. Starting to see heavier volume over off of Highway 24, 94 at Mark Scheffel. Powers at Milton Probing near the Springs Airport. And picking up Mesa Ridge at Fountain Mesa. I'm Sean Martinez. It's traffic.
2: KVOR weather from the 11 Alert Team at KKTV. Partly cloudy, more rain possible today, much like yesterday. Could be heavy at times. Highs today, around 80 degrees. Right now in the Springs, 57 at 740 KVOR.
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2: 5:30 at Colorado, 7:40 KVOR. Good morning, I'm Jim Arthur. It's Friday, August 14th. Colorado Springs police set up surveillance Thursday on a home near Lake and I-25. They were looking for a robbery suspect. They would wind up arresting five people. During the stakeout, police saw indications of drug dealing. They would order people out of the home. Three people complied, including the robbery suspect, identified as 37-year-old Rebecca Ray. They arrested a second person suspected of robbery, 18-year-old Jordan Ray. This neighbor told KKTV 11 News police came well-equipped to handle the situation.
10: They have guys posted in the back, in the front, rifles, drones, gas, all kinds of stuff.
2: Three other people were also taken into custody, all wanted on various charges. Two guns were found inside that home. It's being called a high concern threat, which was posted this week on social media, threatening staff and students at Pikes Peak State College. Now, today, the college is on what's called secure status. Only faculty and staff will be allowed on the campuses. All doors will be locked, and there will be an increased police presence. School doesn't begin until next week. They anticipate getting back to normal operations Saturday unless something should change. The nature of that threat has not been released. 2 years ago, actually last year, ICE officers raided an illegal nightclub in Colorado Springs. They arrested 17 soldiers from Fort Carson, but only one of them would be charged. 28-year-old Juan Arona Rodriguez, who agreed to a plea deal with prosecutors yesterday to avoid jail time. He was originally charged with possession to distribute and cocaine possession. He agreed to plead guilty to possession of a small quantity of cocaine. He was sentenced to 2 years supervised probation, a $1,000 fine, and must undergo regular drug tests. Arona Rodriguez was at that club because his company was providing security, and those soldiers from Fort Carson, They were the security at that illegal nightclub. An operation with multiple agency involvement, including the Fountain Police Department, arrested five people, cleared 19 warrants, and made 28 sex offender compliance checks. It was called Operation Sand Dune in conjunction with U.S. Marshals Service, the Alamosa County Sheriff's Office, and Police Department, and authorities from Huerfano County in Trinidad. It was in Alamosa. Fountain Police say violent fugitives were among the five people taken into custody. One of those arrested was a man in Fountain who threatened someone with a gun, dragged a victim for a short distance, trying to drive away, but the good guys got him. 532 at Colorado's 740 KVOR. Highway 24 and 21st Street closed for several hours last night after a three-car accident sent several people to the hospital. Police say a car traveling west crossed the median into the eastbound lane, hitting a second car and then crashing head-on into a third vehicle. Three people were sent to the hospital, one of whom suffered serious injuries. Two other people were treated at the scene. Police continue their investigation. In other news, the Colorado Bureau of Investigation reported the arrest of a man Thursday from Trinidad for alleged internet crimes against children. The CBI conducted a nearly year-long investigation into 37-year-old Gage Montoya. He's a corrections officer with the Colorado Department of Corrections. A tip from the National Center for Missing and Exploited Children last September started this investigation. Montoya charged with six counts of sexual exploitation of a child and three counts of possessing a dangerous weapon. He is now on administrative leave. 534 at Colorado 740 KVOR.
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1: 537 at KVOR on a Friday with traffic and weather together. 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
2: Well, things are still looking pretty good here in Colorado Springs. You know, the usual building over by Fort Carson, Peterson, and Schriever, and near the Springs Airport. Picking up also on the west side on Highway 24 between Manitou and I-25. And if you're headed to Denver, so far so good on I-25 and Highway 83. I'm Sean Martinez, this is traffic.
1: KVOR weather from an alert team at KKTV, partly cloudy. Could see more rain today. Had some pretty good bouts of rain yesterday throughout parts of the city. Not at Sean's house, however. Highs in the Springs today will be around 80 degrees. More of the same for Saturday and Sunday. We start to dry out a little bit early next week. But the rain is welcome. We need it. As it comes in amounts we can handle, right? 57 degrees to Colorado 740 KVOR. 538, Colorado Springs Morning News. It's Friday. Every Friday, we talk about happenings around the area for you and the family and the kids to get out and enjoy. Tomorrow morning, Air Force football team will welcome fans to Falcon Fan Fest. It's free and open to the public. It starts with the Air Force football team practicing at Falcon Stadium. That begins at 9 tomorrow morning. 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You can learn more by checking out the website GoAirForceFalcons.com. 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In Denver, the Savannah Bananas appearing at Coors Field today and Saturday. You like baseball? You like baseball with a different twist? You like baseball with a lot of laughs and fun? The Savannah Bananas are like baseball's version of the Harlem Globetrotters, and they have played to sold-out crowds around the country. Now, the two games at Coors are sold out. 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Also going on in Grand Lake today, Saturday, and Sunday, it's Buffalo Days. 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That's today, Saturday, and Sunday. Also going on, this is in Fort Collins, Fort Collins Comic-Con. 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I'm sure you get some pictures and autographs if you're willing to pay. 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And that's where you can get more information. And that will be fun. By the way, Colorado Springs Comic-Con is coming next weekend. If you don't want to drive to Fort Collins, willing to wait, you'll have a lot of fun here at Colorado Springs and Southern Colorado's Comic-Con. 542, Colorado's 740 KVLR.
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10: 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Sean Martinez has traffic, but I want to give you a heads up because Sean Martinez is going to be out this weekend.
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10: 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Tell us what's happening.
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11: 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And so I'll be out there coming up tomorrow from 10 to noon and giving you a chance to win those Ella Langley tickets.
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11: It does not. Choose in Texas, her current singer right now. Number one song. It's hit number one for 17 weeks.
10: Yikes.
11: It is also the top, well, obviously top country song of all time, hit number one in all music genre. But also, she's the highest female artist. I got to put a caveat there, though, because, you know, Mariah Carey's song, that's the Christmas song that she does every year.
10: Yes.
11: It hits number one every Christmas. So it continues to add to its legacy. But Ella is right behind her at 22 weeks for Mariah Carey. Ella Lang's at 17.
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11: That's right.
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11: I-25 is in good shape through Colorado Springs. Heavier volume over off of Powers as you're over by Mesa Ridge, where it comes together there. And also Highway 115 busier at Star Ranch. I'm Sean Martinez, this traffic.
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12: Mostly to partly sunny, also cool out the door this morning, warming back up to around 80 later on this afternoon. Increasing cloud cover and another round of showers and storms could produce heavy rain, gusty winds, and a bit of hail. With the KKTV 11 Alert Weather, I'm meteorologist Kevin Bloomberg.
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3: 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Broncos play their first preseason game. They're in Atlanta tonight against the Falcons. Sean Payton says the starters may go about 15 snaps. Bo Nix will not play in that game. He's healthy. They just want to hold him out. Last night in the NFL, there were 6 preseason games. Your winners: Cincinnati, Pittsburgh, Arizona, the LA Chargers, Tennessee, and Indianapolis and New England played to a 13-13 tie. College football: Air Force opens practice tomorrow to the public. They'll practice at Falcon Stadium as part of Falcon Fan Fest. It's open. Tickets are free. You don't even need a ticket. Just show up. That'll be at 9 o'clock tomorrow morning at Falcon Stadium. Baseball: the Field of Dream games last night. Philadelphia beat Minnesota 7-1. That's in Dyersville, Iowa, where they played last night, with a cornfield just outside the outfield where the movie Field of Dreams was filmed. Basketball: the Denver Nuggets schedule is out. They'll open October 22nd at Oklahoma City. Their home opener, October 24th, versus the New Orleans Pelicans. At the Air Force Academy, Joe Johnston, the new wrestling coach at the Academy. He was promoted. He was an assistant for 8 years for Sam Barber, who retired. And women's soccer: Air Force beat Army last night. Way to go, ladies. 4-1. 5:52. We've got the news at 6 on Colorado's 740 KVOR.
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4: 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Just play the game one way. You hit a ball in the gap, run. Boom, coming in hot.
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10: This is the Bloomberg Money Minute. Mortgage rates have fallen slightly for the first time in 6 weeks. According to Freddie Mac, the average for a 30-year fixed loan has declined to 6.67%. Even so, rates remain at the highest in more than a year. Many Americans simply can't afford today's housing costs, while others are holding off because they're worried about the economy. The S&P 500 is on track for its third weekly gain in a row. We got a number of reports this week which gave more evidence of moderating inflation. That's reinforcing bets the Federal Reserve will refrain from raising interest rates next month. S&P futures are up 4 points. Dow futures are down 60. And Alex Cooper's beverage business is shutting down. Sources tell us Unwell Beverage is planning to wind down operations after rolling out new Halloween-themed flavors. The brand's main distribution partner is Target, and the retailer is said to be selling through its supply. The drinks can often be seen in video episodes of Cooper's Call Her Daddy podcast. Courtney Donahoe, Bloomberg Radio.
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3: 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Traffic update. 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
13: Well, so far we're moving pretty well out there on the roadways. We do have heavier volume at Powers at Milton Probe near the Colorado Springs Airport. Highway 24, 94 picking up at Mark Sheffield, and also busier Woodman from Union to I-25. I'm Sean Martinez. This is traffic.
3: 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Highs are on 80. 57 at KVOR.
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3: 6 o'clock at Colorado 740 KVOR. Good morning. I'm Jim Arthur. It is Friday, August the 14th. It's being called a high concern threat. Somebody posted it this week on social media threatening staff and students at Pikes Peak State College. So today, the college goes on what they call secure status. Only faculty and staff allowed on campus. No students, although classes haven't started yet. All doors will be locked. There'll be an increased police presence. The school anticipating going back to normal operations tomorrow. The nature of the threat not revealed by authorities. Colorado Springs police took five people into custody Thursday at a home near Lake Avenue and I-25. KKTV 11 News anchor Adam Acheson.
20: Colorado Springs police say they were surrounding a home linked to one suspect who they say had warrants out linked to robbery cases. They say during their surveillance, they saw behavior consistent with drug dealing. Police say they ordered people inside the home to leave. Several people did eventually come out, including the robbery suspect and two other people who police say are also facing warrants.
3: And two more people were found hiding in a crawl space and were arrested. A three-car accident last night at Highways 24 and 21st Street. Three people were hospitalized. That accident last night as a car traveling west crossed the median into the eastbound lane, hitting a second car and then crashing head-on into a third vehicle. One of the three hospitalized suffered serious injuries. Two other people were treated at the scene. Police are continuing their investigation. An operation with multiple agency involvement, including the Fountain Police Department, arrested five people, cleared 19 warrants, and made 28 sex offender compliance checks. This was called Operation Sand Dune, and it was with the cooperation of the U.S. Marshals Service, Fountain Police, and other agencies. It was focused on the town of Alamosa. Fountain Police say violent fugitives were among the five people that were arrested. Well, last year, ICE officers raided an illegal nightclub in Colorado Springs, and they arrested 17 soldiers from Fort Carson. Only one of them would be charged with actual crimes, 28-year-old Juan Arona Rodriguez. He agreed to a plea deal with prosecutors yesterday to avoid jail time. He was originally charged with possession to distribute and cocaine possession. He agreed to plead guilty to possession of a small quantity of cocaine. He was sentenced to 2 years of supervised probation, a $1,000 fine, and he must undergo regular drug tests. 603 at Colorado 740 KVOR. Luigi Mangione, the man accused of killing UnitedHealthcare CEO Brian Thompson, may plead guilty to federal charges at a hearing today in New York City.
21: What we are hearing from our sources at the DOJ, this is an expected plea change, not a plea deal. The prosecutors did not enter some sort of agreement with Mangione's defense team, so Luigi Mangione could plead guilty or change his plea from not guilty to guilty without any expectation or anything promised in return for that guilty plea. And again, that's according to a senior official at the Department of Justice who also tells us that the change of plea from not guilty to guilty in open court, he could do that at any time if he so chooses. And that if Mangione does plead guilty and throw himself at the mercy of the court, the DOJ would ask the judge to give him the maximum penalty, which is life in prison.
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3: KVOR weather from the 11 Alert team at KKTV. Partly cloudy skies. Could see more rain on the way for the region. Maybe heavy at times this afternoon and tonight. Highs in Colorado Springs around 80 degrees. And much the same for Saturday. And again, Sunday, we slowly dry out, it looks like, to begin next week. 56 at the Academy. We've got 57 now at Colorado 740 KVOR. KVOR News Time 6:08. Well, it's Friday. What's happening around the city and around the area this weekend? There's a lot to do for everybody. 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That begins at 9 tomorrow morning. There will be plenty of things to see and do for young and old alike. 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Also, beginning today and running through Sunday, this is at PPIR, just south of Colorado Springs, introducing a bold new circus theme. It's called Hot Rod Rock and Rumble. 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Also going on in Denver today and Saturday, Coors Field, the Savannah Bananas are playing baseball. They are baseball's version of the Harlem Globetrotters. And you know how popular they are. They have been selling out around the country. They play today and Saturday against the Indianapolis Clowns. Now, the game is sold out, both games. However, you might be able to find tickets on secondary market. So keep an eye out right there. And that would be a place where you can get in and enjoy the Savannah Bananas. Always a great time when they are in town. 611 at Colorado 740 KVOR. Hey, coming up at 9 this morning, it is our sweet deal of the week. And we're going to talk more about that. If you love great food, if you love comfort food, oh, we've got a great sweet deal for you. Details on the way on Colorado Springs Morning News.
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24: 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But one day, the excitement you felt together gives way to the dullness of routine. Husbands and wives get bored with each other. 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And we don't always know how to break ourselves free. We need a strategy that we can return to again and again to navigate the different stages of our marriage. Here's a helpful tip to inject some new life into your marriage. Try something new. Studies show that experiencing something new together is like opening a window to your relationship and letting fresh air come in. One study broke couples into groups and tested the effect of different experiences on their marriage. One group shared a typical date night together, like a nice dinner and a movie, but another group spent 90 minutes a week trying new things. Some went hiking for the first time or took dance lessons. One couple Velcroed themselves together and went through an elaborate obstacle course. The couples who tried new things reported higher levels of connection, intimacy, and feelings of romance than those who enjoyed a routine date night. They talked more, they touched more, they looked each other in the eye more and connected at a deeper level. Give it a try. If you're stuck in a rut, carve out a new groove, one that breathes life into your marriage. For Focus on the Family, I'm Jim Daly.
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3: 617, Colorado Springs Morning News, traffic and weather together. Sean Martinez in the KVLR Traffic Center.
4: Well, things are starting to pick up overall in the city, but so far everything's still moving at posted speeds. No accidents to report. A little bit of slowing near the Springs Airport and also over off of Highway 24, 94 Mark Sheffield and North Academy between Austin Bluffs and Union also picking up. I'm Sean Martinez's traffic.
11: 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Here's Southern Colorado's most accurate forecast on KVOR.
13: Mostly to partly sunny, also cool out the door this morning, warming back up to around 80 later on this afternoon. Increasing cloud cover and another round of showers and storms could produce heavy rain, gusty winds, and a bit of hail. For the KKTV 11 Alert Weather, I'm meteorologist Kevin Bloomberg.
3: Had some rain around the area yesterday in Colorado Springs and up and down the Front Range. Radar for the moment, KVOR radar, quiet. And we currently have in Monument 58 degrees, or check at 55 and 58 here at Colorado 740 KVOR. Finally, after a long wait, interest rates have started to go down. 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
3: 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The Broncos play tonight. Preseason game number one, Bo Nix will not play. If it were a real game, he would. He's fine. Starters will go about 15 snaps, Denver and Atlanta, as they take on the Falcons. There were six games last night in preseason. Tennessee 19, San Francisco 13. L.A. Chargers dump Houston 27-7. Arizona 27, the Vegas Raiders 14. Raiders quarterback Fernando Mendoza, Heisman Trophy winner, not bad. 10 of 16, 97 yards, and he throws a touchdown pass. Indianapolis and New England tied at 13. Pittsburgh over Green Bay, 28-9. Cincinnati edged Detroit 16-14. College football news, Air Force practices tomorrow at Falcon Stadium. That practice is free and open to the public. As part of Falcon Fan Fest, you will need a pass to get on to the grounds and to the academy. Go to GoAirForceFalcons.com. You can learn more about doing that. It's really easy. Now to basketball. The Nuggets, their schedule is out. They will open on the road October 22nd at OKC. Their home opener two nights later at Ball Arena as they take on the New Orleans Pelicans. Baseball, Rockies off yesterday. Last night, they had the Field of Dreams game. And this was in Iowa, Dyersville, Iowa, where they filmed the movie Field of Dreams with Kevin Costner. Philadelphia beat Minnesota 7-1. And they had about two dozen Hall of Famers walk out onto the field from the cornfield as part of the ceremonies there. It was really pretty cool to see. Women's soccer, Air Force, opens this season. They down the Black Knights of Army. 4-1, good win for the Lady Falcons last night. Joe Johnston promoted and named wrestling coach at the academy. He replaces the retiring Sam Barber. He was Barber's assistant for the last 8 years. 622 at Colorado 740 KVOR. News on the way at 630. They were looking for just one person. They wound up arresting five. That story and the rest of the day's news at 630 here on 740.
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3: Latest from Wall Street. Good day yesterday. The NASDAQ finished up 214 points. The Dow up 69. The S&P 500 just 2 points shy of 7,800. It finished up 50 at 77.98. Futures a little change this morning, although the Dow has been dropping slightly as the morning wears on. The look is on chips, AI software, and the look has been more positive than it has been certainly in recent days. We will look at July retail sales figures. That comes out a little bit later on this morning. 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
3: 625 Colorado Springs Morning News. Jim Arthur, Sean Martinez. So coming up at 9 o'clock, it is our sweet deal of the week. And if you love mac and cheese, and I don't know anybody who doesn't love mac and cheese, and you remember mom making mac and cheese when you were growing up, you'd sit eagerly at the kitchen table, and that bowl would slide in front of you, and the steam was coming off it, and you couldn't wait to dive in.
14: Yes.
3: Well, we've got something just like that for you. I Heart Mac and Cheese is our sweet deal of the week.
14: Yeah, they've got great menu items now. They have signature bowls, which I told you yesterday. They have like lobster white truffle mac and cheese. They have the short rib Philly mac and cheese. But they have other things besides bowls. They have sandwiches. How about build your own grilled cheese? You can put bacon on it. You can put turkey on it. You can put whatever you want on this sandwich. How about a lobster tail and white truffle grilled cheese sandwich?
3: Wow.
14: Sourdough.
3: That sounds good.
14: They also have flatbreads as well. You get a classic pepperoni flatbread, but throw some mac and cheese on it, and it'll be all gooey, and you just take a bite into that sourdough crust. Mm-mm-mm.
3: You know what that reminds me of? I mean, mac and cheese to me is like comfort food.
14: Oh, yeah.
3: Right?
14: Yes.
3: Even in the summer. I mean, you eat comfort food a lot in the winter.
14: Yeah.
3: But especially in the summer when you're missing it. 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
14: 925 in pretty good shape through Colorado Springs. Starting to see heavier volume over off of Powers over by, looks like Dublin, all the way up to InterQuest. Also heavier volume out east there, Highway 24 at Meridian and at Jajor. I'm Sean Martinez. It's traffic.
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3: Spaghetti.
14: Oh, yeah.
3: And I make spaghetti.
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3: I know it's good.
14: Never go wrong with spaghetti.
3: No. It's the only meal my wife won't run from the table from, screaming in horror. 627 at KVOR.
11: Sponsored.
3: Clouds, rain, heavy rain, a repeat of yesterday, very possible. Highs around 80. KVOR radar clear for the moment. 58 at 740 KVOR.
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3: 630 at 740 KVOR. Good morning. I'm Jim Arthur. A threat to an area college. It's called a high concern threat, posted on social media this week at Pikes Peak State College. That's the target of the threat. Today, the college is on what's called secure status. Only faculty and staff will be allowed on campus. They'll lock the doors. Now, school doesn't start until next week. There will also be an increased police presence as well. The school anticipating going back to normal operations tomorrow. The nature of that threat on social media was not revealed. Well, Colorado Springs police set up surveillance Thursday on a home near I-25 and Lake Avenue where they believed a robbery suspect was hiding. Well, it turns out they would arrest five people. During the stakeout, police saw indications of drug dealing. They ordered people out of the home. Three people complied, including the suspect, 37-year-old Rebecca Ray. They arrested a second person connected to robbery, 18-year-old Jordan Ray. This neighbor told KKTV 11 News police came well-equipped to handle the situation.
21: They have guys posted in the back, in the front, rifles, drones, gas, all kinds of stuff.
3: Three other people were also taken into custody, all wanted on various charges. Two guns were also found in that home. A three-car accident last night at Highways 24 and 21st Street. Several people hospitalized. A car traveling west crossed the median into the eastbound lane of 24, hitting a second car and then crashing head-on into a third vehicle. Three people to the hospital, one of whom suffered serious injuries. Two other people were treated at the scene. An operation with multiple agency involvement, including the Fountain Police Department, arrested five people, cleared 19 warrants, and made 28 sex offender compliance checks. Fountain authorities took part in Operation Sand Dune. This was focused on Alamosa in southern Colorado. They worked alongside the U.S. Marshals Service, the Alamosa County Sheriff's Office and Police Departments, and authorities from Huerfano County and Trinidad. The two-day effort earlier this week showed that they took five people, violent fugitives among the five, into custody. One arrested a man in Fountain who threatened someone with a gun and dragged a victim for a short distance while trying to drive away. 633 at Colorado 740, KVOR. Well, in 2025, ICE officials raided an illegal nightclub in Colorado Springs, and they arrested 17 soldiers from Fort Carson, but only one of them charged with an actual crime. That was 28-year-old Juan Orono Rodriguez. He was the head of security at the nightclub that evening, and those soldiers were part of the security force. Well, Rodriguez had a plea deal with prosecutors yesterday. It was announced he was originally charged with possession to distribute and cocaine possession. He pled guilty to possession of a small quantity of cocaine. He was sentenced to 2 years supervised probation, a $1,000 fine, and he must undergo regular drug tests. KVOR News Time is now 6:34. Also in the news this morning, the Denver Post reporting new information on the death of one inmate at the Bent County Correction Facility 2 months ago. Two prisoners actually died in the attack, and a third was wounded. The Post says 27-year-old Charles Gates was suffocated to death. Authorities said he lost an eye in the attack and suffered more than 24 wounds to the face. A second person also died in that attack, 59-year-old Michael Fisher. Authorities have not released any information about any suspects, and so far no charges have been filed. 6:34, traffic and weather together next on 740.
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3: 6:37 at KVOR. Broncos play tonight. You going to watch any of that?
14: I've got Cowboys tonight, so I don't know. Maybe I'll have it up at the bar.
3: So, oh, yeah.
14: Yeah.
3: So, sure.
14: Yeah. Let me check that out.
3: While you're playing Ella Langley?
14: While I'm playing Ella Langley and then giving you a chance to win tickets tomorrow, I'll be playing her tonight at Cowboys. Little Choose in Texas.
3: Where are you going tomorrow to give away those tickets?
14: Camp Bow Wow will be out there from 10 to noon. It's on Ford Street out there at it's on the east side over by in Cimarron Hills. From 10 to noon, I'm going to give you a chance to win tickets to see Ella Langley.
3: She's playing at Red Rocks in October.
14: October 12th, I believe. Like
3: she
14: that.
3: Is as hot right now as Taylor Swift is hot.
14: Oh, by far.
3: Maybe even a little more right now.
14: Yeah, because, you know, she's never... No, Taylor has never had the number one song. One of her songs never hit number one 17 weeks. Never. She's had, you know...
3: 17 consecutive weeks.
14: Well, she did have two weeks off. They went back to number one.
3: Wow.
14: So, 17 weeks at number one. So, amazing.
3: Wow.
14: Tomorrow, 10 to noon, Camp Bow Wow on Ford Street.
3: Good luck trying to win those tickets. 6:38, yes. Here's Sean of the KVOR Traffic Center.
14: I-25, wow, it is starting to get a little bit busier there as you're heading southbound around, looks like Woodman down to Garden of the Gods. Northbound lanes obviously picking up always at this time of morning between Mesa Ridge and South Academy. And also busier on Powers between Airport Road and Milton Proby. I'm Sean Martinez, this is Traffic.
3: KVOR Weather. Kevin Blomberg and the 11 Alert team at KKTV. More of the same. with clouds moving in, rain heavy at times possible like we saw last night. In some parts of the region, highs around 80 degrees. 57, Colorado 740, KVOR. 6:39, it is Friday. We are all happy that the weekend is here. What's going on? Well, you can start by watching the Broncos in action tonight as they take on the Atlanta Falcons. Tomorrow, you can check out more football, college football in person, Falcon Fan Fest. And it starts at the Air Force Academy at 9 tomorrow morning with the Air Force football team hosting a practice that is free and open to the public. 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You do need a pass to get on base. 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You can get that pass or start the process anyway and get additional information. Begins tomorrow morning at 9 out at the Air Force Academy. 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
2: I-25, still in good shape through Colorado Springs. No accidents to report. Matter of fact, really no slowing on the interstate at this moment. We do have heavier backups, though, starting over off of Highway 24, 94th Mark Scheffel. Power's busy there at Fountain Boulevard in both directions, as well as northbound at Astrazon. I'm Sean Martinez of Traffic.
1: 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The Savannah Bananas are playing in Denver at Coors Field, the baseball team, tonight and Saturday. And we were talking about it being sold out. 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
7: Mostly to partly sunny, also cool out the door this morning, warming back up to around 80 later on this afternoon. Increasing cloud cover and another round of showers and storms could produce heavy rain, gusty winds, and a bit of hail. With the KKTV 11 Alert Weather, I'm meteorologist Kevin Bloomberg.
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1: 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Broncos play tonight. Preseason game number one in Atlanta against the Falcons. They kick it off at 5 our time here in the Forgotten Time Zone. Starters will go about 15 snaps, according to head coach Sean Payton. There will be no Bo Nix. He's healthy, but he is not going to play. One thing they took into consideration, they are playing on artificial turf, and he is recovering from two ankle surgeries. But again, Peyton stressed, hey, if it was a game in the regular season, he would be playing. Last night, Pittsburgh over Green Bay, 28-9. There were six NFL preseason games. Cincinnati beat Detroit 16-14. Indianapolis and New England settled for a 13-13 tie. Arizona over Vegas, 27-14. L.A. Chargers beat Houston 27-7. Tennessee over San Francisco 19-13. College football news. Air Force opens practice to the public tomorrow morning at 9 o'clock at Falcon Stadium. It is part of Falcon Fan Fest. If you want to go, you need a pass to get on base. You can get that pass and learn about the process. Go to the website. Go.

0: 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NBA basketball. The Nuggets schedule has been released. Denver opens the season October 22nd at Oklahoma City. Their home opener, October 24th, will be at Ball Arena against the New Orleans Pelicans. Baseball. Philadelphia beat Minnesota 7-1 last night. Why, Jim, are you highlighting that game? It was the Field of Dreams game. They played it in Dyersville, Iowa, where they made the movie Field of Dreams. Women's soccer. Air Force opened the season by beating the Black Knights of Army 4-1. Air Force women win last night. Joe Johnston promoted and named wrestling coach at the Academy. He was an assistant for 8 years for Sam Barber, who has retired. 6:52 at Colorado 7:40. KVOR news on the way at 7 o'clock. A social media threat aimed at one area college. We will explain coming up in 8 minutes on Colorado Springs Morning News.
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9: This is the Bloomberg Money Minute. Mortgage rates have fallen slightly for the first time in 6 weeks. According to Freddie Mac, the average for a 30-year fixed loan has declined to 6.67%. Even so, rates remain at the highest in more than a year. Many Americans simply can't afford today's housing costs, while others are holding off because they're worried about the economy. The S&P 500 is on track for its third weekly gain in a row. We got a number of reports this week which gave more evidence of moderating inflation. That's reinforcing bets the Federal Reserve will refrain from raising interest rates next month. S&P futures are up 4 points. Dow futures are down 60. And Alex Cooper's beverage business is shutting down. Sources tell us Unwell Beverage is planning to wind down operations after rolling out new Halloween-themed flavors. The brand's main distribution partner is Target, and the retailer is said to be selling through its supply. The drinks can often be seen in video episodes of Cooper's Call Her Daddy podcast. Courtney Donahoe, Bloomberg Radio.
0: Saturday, September 5th, the Air Force football team takes flight.
10: To the 40, 35, 30. Can he get to the end zone?
0: Air Force opens the season at Falcon Stadium against Duquesne at 11 a.m.
10: First down, 40. 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Tries to get outside the hash.
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0: 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Don't mind me. 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
3: Yeah, I see that.
0: I know. 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
3: I-25 still in good shape through Colorado Springs. Seeing heavier volume now at Mesa Ridge at Fountain Mesa. Also seeing heavier volume over off of Powers as you're traveling up at InterQuest and farther south over by Fountain Boulevard. And backed up Highway 94 at Mark Sheffel headed eastbound toward Peterson and Schriever. I'm Sean Martinez's traffic.
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0: 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Clouds on the increase. Rain may be heavy at times. High today around 80. 55 at the Academy, 57 at KVOR.
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0: 7 o'clock at KVOR. Good morning. I'm Jim Arthur. What's being called a high concern threat posted this week on social media threatening staff and students at Pikes Peak State College. Now, today, the campuses are on what's called secure status. Only faculty and staff will be allowed on campus. All doors to be locked. There will be an increased police presence. School doesn't begin until next week. The school is anticipating going back to normal operations tomorrow unless something changes. The nature of the threat has not been announced. A three-car accident last night sent several people to the hospital. It was at Highway 24 and 21st Street. Police say a car traveling west crossed the median into the eastbound lane of Highway 24, hitting a second car and then crashing head-on into a third vehicle. Three people sent to the hospital, one of whom suffered serious injuries. Two other people were treated at the scene. Police are continuing their investigation. Colorado Springs police took five people into custody Thursday at a home near Lake Avenue and I-25. KKTV 11 News anchor Adam Atchison.
23: Colorado Springs police say they were surrounding a home linked to one suspect who they say had warrants out linked to robbery cases. They say during their surveillance, they saw behavior consistent with drug dealing. Police say they ordered people inside the home to leave. Several people did eventually come out, including the robbery suspect and two other people who police say are also facing warrants.
0: Two more people also arrested after being found hiding in a crawl space. An operation with multiple agency involvement, including the Fountain Police Department, arrested five people, cleared 19 warrants, and made 28 sex offender compliance checks. This was in Alamosa, as Fountain authorities helped with the U.S. Marshals Service, the Alamosa County Sheriff's Office, and Police Department, and authorities from Huerfano County and Trinidad. Fountain Police say violent fugitives were among the five people that were taken into custody. KVOR News Time is now 7:02. In other news, Luigi Mangione, the man accused of killing UnitedHealthcare CEO Brian Thompson, could plead guilty to federal charges at a hearing today in New York City.
2: What we are hearing from our sources at the DOJ, this is an expected plea change, not a plea deal. The prosecutors did not enter some sort of agreement with Mangione's defense team, so Luigi Mangione could plead guilty or change his plea from not guilty to guilty without any expectation or anything promised in return for that guilty plea. And again, that's according to a senior official at the Department of Justice who also tells us that the change of plea from not guilty to guilty in open court, he could do that at any time if he so chooses. And that if Mangione does plead guilty and throw himself at the mercy of the court, the DOJ would ask the judge to give him the maximum penalty, which is life in prison.
0: The Colorado Bureau of Investigation reported the arrest of a man Thursday from Trinidad for alleged internet crimes against children. The CBI conducted a nearly year-long investigation into 37-year-old Gage Montoya. He's a corrections officer with the Colorado Department of Corrections. A tip from the National Center for Missing and Exploited Children last September started this investigation. Montoya, charged with 6 counts of sexual exploitation of a child and 3 counts of possessing a dangerous weapon, he is now on administrative leave. 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We'll take a look at traffic and weather together next on The Sevens on 740.
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0: 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Traffic update with traffic and weather together on the 7s.
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0: KVOR weather from the 11 Alert Team at KKTV. Clouds and more rain possible this afternoon and tonight. Some of it could be heavy. Highs around 80 degrees. Right now, we're in the 50s, 59 at Colorado 740 KVOR. 708. The Notebook is next.
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0: 710 Colorado 740 KVOR Friday. And in my left hand
3: is the notebook.
0: All right, something cool happened Wednesday night.
3: Okay.
0: Something cool happened Wednesday night. Here are the details. Recognize the song?
3: Yeah. I think.
0: Smoke on the Water.
3: Okay.
0: Deep Purple.
3: Deep Purple.
0: Lead singer Richie Blackmore.
3: Okay.
0: who hasn't sung with the band in 33 years until Wednesday night.
3: Really?
0: Yes.
3: Okay, I didn't know that.
0: A one-off reunion. This was live at the Joan Beach Theater on Long Island.
3: That's so cool.
0: 33 years. Little more of this. Going back to our childhood here.
3: That's correct. Still sounds good.
0: Oh, not bad, huh?
3: Yeah.
0: He's 81 years old.
3: That's, yeah.
0: 33 years he had not appeared with Deep Purple. That was a one-off reunion appearance Wednesday night.
3: Okay, that's cool.
0: That is cool.
3: Yeah, you know, sometimes it'd be nice to see if maybe Steve Perry comes back to do one last bit with Journey before they ride off.
0: I still think there's a chance because their last concert is in San Francisco.
3: Yeah.
0: He lives in that area.
3: Mm-hmm.
0: And I think there's a chance because after that, the Journey that we know
3: mm-hmm.
0: with Arnell Pineda and Jonathan Cain, it will be a very different band that Neil Schon is putting together to start 2027.
3: Yeah.
0: All right, what else is going on here? This was interesting. A recent football practice, CU football coach Deion Sanders required media and fans to give up their phones. You couldn't report, you couldn't record, you couldn't take notes. If you did, if you were a reporter, you risked losing your credentials for the season. All the phones, the recorders, everything bagged at the gates.
3: Hmm. Well, you know, it's that time of the year where you start to put in your game plans and maybe, you know, with social media, and of course, Coach Prime, he's Mr. Social Media. That, you know, you don't want to give away too much stuff for the upcoming season, but also it gets to be disruptive, I think, in practice when you have all these cameras out, you're doing, seeing all this stuff, and you feel like everything you're doing is being watched. I don't know. I think that maybe I see both parts of it.
0: Well, then let me ask you this, and I'm not disagreeing with you.
3: Mm-hmm.
0: Then how do the Broncos do it?
3: Good question. Normally I would say, well, you know, the Broncos are a pro football team, you know, but now,
0: what's the difference? You don't want any team you're playing in the future to see what you're doing. Yet the Broncos hold open practices for fans.
3: Yeah,
0: and Deion is and reporters,
3: mm-hmm.
0: and Deion is taking cell phones away and everything else for one practice. What lousy practice! Come on.
3: Well, maybe he just wants to. You wanted that no one practice with no distractions. Maybe that could be it, the answer. You know?
0: Well, that's just one practice, though. And what I'm saying is the rest of the practices are closed. Yes. So he's got plenty of those with no distractions.
3: You know, if it's all his other practices are closed to the media, then, well, yeah, he just doesn't want the disruption.
0: Just agree with me. It's stupid, okay?
3: There is that, though. Yeah, yeah, you're right.
0: Sean presented this. It's titled 10 Insults So Clever You Don't Realize You've Been Roasted. You know, sometimes people will say things to you, and then after the fact, you say to yourself, well, wait a second, what are you doing?
3: Yeah, number 10, I love this one. You've mastered the art of answering questions nobody asked.
0: Okay. Interesting. Number 9, you possess a mind completely unbroken by the burden of original thought. Oh, I wish I could name names right now.
3: I don't think your train of thoughts has a destination.
0: I love that one. I love that one. Number 7, I'd explain it to you more slowly, but I don't think speed is the problem.
3: Oh, man. Number 6 was, you remind me that evolution's a process and not a promise.
0: Ooh. Let's jump up to number 3 on that list.
3: You speak with great certainty for someone who hasn't finished thinking.
0: Oh, my gosh. Boy, these are right to the gut.
3: Yep.
0: Number 2, you're the first person I've known who has actually met their full potential.
3: Wow.
0: Okay, so that's a compliment to you, but not everybody around you. And the number 1 insult, so clever, you don't realize you've been roasted.
3: Intelligence has been chasing you all your life, but you've always been
0: ouch.
3: Too quick for
0: ouch.
3: It.
0: Ouch. Ouch. Yikes.
3: We have to use some of those.
0: That is a shot.
3: some of the people that come up to me drinking at a bar and want to hear a song.
0: Oh, I can only imagine. The crowd that you run with, I can only imagine.
3: Yes, yes.
0: Broncos play tonight. They take on the Atlanta Falcons. Preseason game number one. It's only three preseason games. Do they take on a little more importance? And I'm talking about specifically for the starters. I know they do for the guys trying to make the team. Mm-hmm. But for the starters, because there's only three preseason games.
3: Right. Well, obviously, yes. I mean, the starters won't be, most of them will only play 10 or 15 plays tonight. Bo won't even play.
0: Right.
3: So you're really looking at the backups, trying to build your base for your depth. And that's what you're going to see tonight. And then you'll see the starters a little bit more next week. And then I think the third game, you probably won't see any of the starters. You'll just see the depth guys trying to make that team.
0: Yeah, and I think you're right about that. There is a sense of urgency if you're fourth on the depth chart at your position.
3: Right.
0: And you want to move up, you've got a chance to really show in game action.
3: Yes.
0: What you can do.
3: And, you know, a lot of these teams share videos of all these kids, you know, playing. And, you know, you may not make the Broncos roster, but you could make another roster. So.
0: That's an excellent point. 5 o'clock tonight, early start here on the Forgotten Time Zone.
3: Right.
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15: Mostly to partly sunny, also cool out the door this morning, warming back up to around 80 later on this afternoon. Increasing cloud cover and another round of showers and storms could produce heavy rain, gusty winds, and a bit of hail. For the KKTV 11 Alert Weather, I'm meteorologist Kevin Bloomberg.
0: Manitou has 58. Monument has 58 degrees. We have 59 at 740 KVOR. 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
0: 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Well, tonight, the Broncos take on the Atlanta Falcons. Preseason game number one in Atlanta, 5 o'clock our time. Sean mentioned it, no Bo Nix tonight. He's fine, he's healthy. If the game counted, he would play. but he will sit this one out. Starters, 10 to 15 snaps, and that is about it tonight for head coach Sean Payton. College football news, Air Force opens practice tomorrow to the public. They're going to practice at 9 o'clock tomorrow morning. This will be out at Falcon Stadium, all part of Falcon Fan Fest. It's a morning of activities and fun for fans, young and old alike. You need a pass to get on the base. The passes are free. Go to the website, GoAirForceFalcons.com. You can figure out how to apply for a pass. It's very easy to do and easy to get on base with that pass. Basketball, the Nuggets. Their schedule is out. They'll open October 22nd on the road at OKC. And Shai Gilgeous-Alexander. Boo! Their home opener, October 24th, two nights later, versus the New Orleans Pelicans. Now, to the Air Force Academy, women's soccer. They opened the season last night against Army. Ugh! Dreaded opponent, right? Rivalry! Last night, good win by Air Force. The ladies beat Army 4-1. Joe Johnston was promoted and named wrestling coach at the Air Force Academy, replacing the retiring Sam Barber. He was on Barber's staff for the last 8 years. 722 at Colorado's 740 KVOR. News at 7:30. A horrific accident last night at Highways 24 and 21st Street. Details on that. And they were only looking for one person. They wound up arresting five. Details 8 minutes out on 740 KVOR.
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0: All right. What can we expect from Wall Street today? The market's not doing really much this morning in pre-market activity. As we're looking around, the Dow is flat. S&P futures are little changed. The S&P set a new record yesterday above the 7,800 mark. They certainly have won the week. And we've seen the markets trending higher over the last several weeks. Of course, with AI stocks, it's anybody's guess. One day the market's in love with them. The next day they want to distance themselves as far as they can. And you're going to continue to see that. Investors today shrugged off retail sales numbers. They came out for the month of July. They showed an unexpected decline for the month. Right now, we haven't really seen much of a reaction in pre-market activity. Those July retail sales were down by 0.6%, which was a big miss by Wall Street. They thought they'd be down only 0.1%. Excluding autos, sales fell 0.3%. 724, your business update brought to you by Done-Right Home Improvements. 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
0: 725 at KVOR. One of my favorite songs. It is apropos. Thank you, Johnny Kemp. May you rest in peace. Just got paid, and it's Friday night.
3: That's right.
0: Will be in a few hours. Love it. So, this was interesting. Washington Redskins quarterback, Washington Commanders quarterback, excuse me, Jaden Daniels, he played football at LSU. He's not very happy with his alma mater.
3: No, so what had happened was is that he won the Heisman Trophy a couple years ago with the LSU Tigers. And he became, I don't know, he's superstar status. Number 5 is his jersey number there. Well, he was told back then that nobody else would probably wear it. Now, they haven't retired the number, but, you know, they said that he wouldn't wear it, that somebody probably wouldn't be issued that number again for a while. Well, a couple of years later, new kid comes in and wants the number 5. And the new head coach, Lane Kiffin, said, sure, here's number 5.
4: Why not?
3: Yeah, because he didn't know what was promised years ago.
4: He didn't make the promise.
3: And so now Jaden Daniels is saying, you know, wait a minute. You guys just said you were not going to issue that number again, because he felt like, you know, it was kind of a disrespect to him saying that you weren't going to issue it again, and then you did.
4: His lawyer says they sent a letter to LSU, and the school can no longer use his name, his image, his likeness. Jaden made it clear he didn't want anyone else using his number. Well, you know what? Big stinking deal is what I say.
3: You know, and
4: about nothing.
3: I agree. And, you know, number 9 hasn't been used since Joe Burrow, the Cincinnati head football quarterback, played there and won a national championship. And some people were trying to throw, quote, race into this, saying, you know,
4: oh, please.
3: And Joe Burrow was asked yesterday about this, and he says, you know what? Yeah, they said they probably wouldn't issue it, but if they do, yeah, so what? Go ahead.
4: Right. You know. And the same coach was there who made the promise for several years after. I believe it might have been Ed Ogeron.
3: That's correct.
4: So, you know what? And they changed coaches at LSU this year. Lane Kiffin doesn't know. Jaden, get over yourself, brother. Come on, man.
3: I agree.
4: And don't throw the racist card into this. Come on.
3: Number 5 is just a digit.
4: Move on. Count your money with the Commanders,
3: there,
4: okay?
3: You go. Yes.
4: 728. Here's Sean Martinez in the KVLR Traffic Center.
3: Well, I-25 still in good shape through Colorado Springs. Actually, overall, things looking pretty good in our city. We do have backup starting at Fountain at Powers. Also, over off of Mesa Ridge at Syracuse near the high school there. And Austin Bluffs at Barnes near Doherty High School. I'm Sean Martinez's traffic.
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4: 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Highs near 80. 59 at 740 KVOR. 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
4: 7:30 at Colorado, 7:40 KVOR. Good morning. I'm Jim Arthur. In the news, a 3-car accident sent several people to the hospital. This was last night at Highway 24 and 21st Street. A car going west on 24 crossed the median into the eastbound lane. It hit a second car and then head-on, crashing into a third car. 3 people sent to the hospital, one of whom suffered serious injuries. 2 other people were treated at the scene. Police right now don't know what happened to the car that crossed into the wrong lane. What's being called a high concern threat was posted this week on social media, threatening staff and students at Pikes Peak State College. Today, the college is on what's called secure status at their campuses. Only faculty and staff will be allowed on. The doors will be locked. There will also be an increased police presence. Now, school does not begin until next week. The nature of the threat has not been revealed by authorities. Colorado Springs police were looking for a robbery suspect. So they set up surveillance Thursday on a home near Lake and I-25 where that suspect was. They would wind up arresting five people. During the stakeout, they saw indications of drug dealing. They would order people out of the home. Three people got out, including that robbery suspect, identified as 37-year-old Rebecca Kay. They arrested a second person suspected of robbery, 18-year-old Jordan Ray. This neighbor told KKTV 11 News police came well-equipped to handle the situation.
12: They have guys posted in the back, in the front, rifles, drones, gas, all kinds of stuff.
4: Three other people were also taken into custody, all wanted on various charges. Two guns were also found inside that home. 732 at Colorado 740 KVOR. In other news this morning, the Colorado Bureau of Investigation is reporting the arrest of a man Thursday from Trinidad for alleged internet crimes against children. They got a tip last September from the National Center for Missing and Exploited Children, and they started investigating 37-year-old Gage Montoya, a corrections officer with the Colorado Department of Corrections. They got enough evidence and took him into custody yesterday. Montoya charged with six counts of sexual exploitation of a child and three counts of possessing a dangerous weapon. He is now on administrative leave. Well, last year, ICE officers raided an illegal nightclub in Colorado Springs. They arrested 17 soldiers from Fort Carson, but only one of them was charged with a crime, and that was 28-year-old Juan Arona Rodriguez. He was head of security at the nightclub. Those other 16 soldiers were providing security working for Rodriguez. Well, yesterday, he was charged originally with possession to distribute cocaine and possess cocaine. He agreed to plead guilty to lesser charges to possession of a small quantity of cocaine. He avoids jail time. He was sentenced to 2 years supervised probation and a $1,000 fine, and he must undergo regular drug testing. 733 at Colorado 740 KVOR. New information, according to the Denver Post, on the death of one inmate at the Bend County Correction Facility 2 months ago. There was an incident where two prisoners died and a third was wounded. The Post says 27-year-old Charles Gates was suffocated to death. Authorities say he lost an eye in the attack and suffered more than two dozen wounds to his face. A second person also died, 59-year-old Michael Fisher. Right now, no charges have been filed in that case nearly a year later, and the jail is really not talking about what happened last year. 734 at Colorado, or last June, excuse me. 734 at Colorado 740 KVOR. All right, here we go. Here is your chance to get into the drawing. You want to go to Falcon Stadium? You're a huge Falcon football fan. You love college ball. You love Air Force. You could win four season tickets to seven Air Force home football games this year. You want your name in the hat? Caller 5 gets into the drawing. 719-715-0740. 719-715-0740. Good luck. 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
4: 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Let's go to the phones. Hi, KVOR. Who is this?
19: Hi, Jim. This is Cannon.
4: Cannon, you have qualified for a chance to win those four Air Force football season tickets.
19: Oh, all right. Thank you so much.
4: Congratulations. You're psyched, aren't you?
19: Oh, I am. This is exciting. Thank you, Jim.
4: Cannon, you are so welcome. Thank you for listening. So Cannon's name is in the drawing, which happens in less than 2 weeks.
3: You know, I told him, I'll tell him since he's listening. So if you couldn't get that fourth ticket, can't, you know, have that person, just call me. I'll go with you.
4: To fill out the foursome.
3: Yes.
4: I see.
3: Yeah, see, so I can check out some of the games with him.
4: Very kind of you.
3: No problem.
4: Don't do it, Cannon. Congratulations, Cannon. His name is in the drawing. Another chance to qualify with Ryan Kaufman later this afternoon between 3 and 6. On 740 KVLR. Traffic and weather together on the 7s. Here's Sean Martinez.
3: Well, we're still accident-free this morning. We do have heavier volume over off of Powers as you're traveling over by Barnes, also at Dublin, InterQuest, and especially at Fountain Boulevard in both directions. And also I-25 northbound, slower speeds there at South Academy up to Circle. Southbound lanes heavy around Garden of the Gods. I'm Sean Martinez's traffic.
4: KVOR weather from the 11 Alert team at KKTV. Quiet now. Not a bad morning, actually. However, you know the drill. Rain on the way. Could be heavy at times today. We'll keep an eye on the sky for you and a high today around 80 degrees. Saturday, more of the same. Looks like Sunday we could have more of the same as well. We should start to dry out a little bit later and a little bit, well, earlier next week would be rather the best way to say it. But we need the rain, and it does help. 59 degrees at Colorado 740 KVOR. KVOR News Time 7:39. Well, you're happy the weekend is here. We all are. And you're looking for things to do. You want to get out of the house. You want to have some fun with the family. Take the kids out maybe before school starts. Although most of them are in school already. That's okay. You can celebrate by heading out to Falcon Fan Fest tomorrow morning. 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
0: 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It begins today. It runs through Sunday. They will be at 402 South Sierra Madre. Down at PPIR today, Saturday, and Sunday. It's the Hot Rod Rock and Rumble Show. 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Again, that is at PPIR, and it begins today. 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Unlike when the Rockies are in town. All right, 7:42 at Colorado 7:40 KVOR. 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
25: Did you know who taught Wayne and Garth about Milwaukee in Wayne's World?
8: Actually, it's pronounced Miliwake, which is Algonquin for the good land.
25: Well, the lesson took place in the band's dressing room after a Milwaukee concert by Alice Cooper.
8: The French missionaries and explorers were coming here as early as the late 1600s to trade with the Native Americans.
25: How Alice was so well-versed in Milwaukee lore remains an excellent mystery. But if your answer was Alice Cooper, then you are truly worthy since you passed today's pop quiz. Class, party on.
9: So thank you for coming. 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
2: 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I would have guessed KC of KC and the Sunshine Band. 7:48. Here's Sean in the KVOR Traffic Center.
1: Well, we got I-25 heavy volume now, southbound from Briargate down to Guard of the Gods. Northbound lanes heavy from Mesa Ridge all the way up through to Fillmore. It's backing up there at Austin Bluffs at Academy, also Powers at Barnes down to North Carefree and Platt at Murray. I'm Sean Martinez's traffic.
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11: Mostly to partly sunny, also cool out the door this morning, warming back up to around 80 later on this afternoon. Increasing cloud cover and another round of showers and storms could produce heavy rain, gusty winds, and a bit of hail. For the KKTV 11 Alert Weather, I'm meteorologist Kevin Bloomberg.
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2: 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Preseason football tonight. The Broncos and Atlanta. 5 o'clock kick from Atlanta. KKTV 11 News will carry the game live for you. The Broncos will not play Bo Nix. He's fine. He could play if the game mattered. Starters, they'll go maybe 10, 15 snaps, and that is about it. College football, Air Force will have an open practice tomorrow for fans at Falcon Stadium at 9 o'clock, all part of Falcon Fan Fest and all the activities that go along with it. It starts with that open practice. You need a pass to get on base. It's a free event, but you got to get on base. 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That's where you can get a pass. It's easy, takes about a minute. Follow the instructions, and you will be good to go. Baseball. It was so cool last night. They played that annual Field of Dreams game in Dyersville, Iowa, where they made the movie Field of Dreams with Kevin Costner. Philadelphia beat Minnesota by the score of 7-1, and they had 24 living Baseball Hall of Famers walk out from the cornfield as part of the festivities, and that was pretty awesome. Basketball, the Denver Nuggets schedule has been released. They open October 22nd. They'll be at OKC.

0: Their home opener, October 24th, Ball Arena versus the New Orleans Pelicans. Women's soccer, Air Force, and the Black Knights of Army. Last night in the rain at the Cadet Soccer Stadium, and the Air Force Lady Falcons win. Great job, ladies, 4-1 over Army. And Joe Johnston promoted and named wrestling coach at the Air Force Academy. He was an assistant for 8 years under Sam Barber, who has retired. Congratulations to Joe Johnston. Well earned indeed. 7:53 at Colorado 7:40. KVOR news on the way at 8 o'clock. Up next, what's happening with Wall Street? 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
1: Out of the gates on a Friday morning with Wall Street. The Dow up 23 at 53,863. The S&P 500 has set a new record. It is above the 7,800 point mark at 7,805. It's up 6. And the NASDAQ is up 8 points this morning. 7:56 at KVOR. Quick reminder, sweet deal of the week. If you love your comfort food, if you love the great food, remember that mom made growing up, that mac and cheese?
2: Mm-hmm.
1: And it was so good and you couldn't wait. Well, now, of course, you're an adult and you're not living at home anymore, so mom's not making it. Well, you know what? Head on over at 9 this morning to Sweet Deals, because our sweet deal of the week is I Heart Mac and Cheese, where you can get $50 of great food for just $25.
2: Great voucher, great food, and nothing better than cheese.
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1: Comfort food at its best.
2: Yes.
1: I love mac and cheese. That's our sweet deal. It breaks at 9 this morning. $50 worth of food for half price, only $25. 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They'll go fast. 7:57. Here's Sean in the KVOR Traffic Center.
2: A couple crashes. One is westbound Uinta at I-25, blocking the left turn lane there. Also, we have an accident southbound I-25, the ramp onto Bijou. It's on the shoulder. It's not causing traffic issues, but it's still there, so watch for it. And I-25, still heavy volume southbound around Woodman down the Garden of the Gods. I'm Sean Martinez. It's traffic.
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1: KVOR weather from the 11 Alert team and Kevin Bloomberg. Increasing clouds, rain, maybe heavy at times. High today in the Springs near 80. More of the same for Saturday and Sunday. 59 at Colorado 740 KVOR. We've got to move on. Richard Randall, follow Sanjay Gupta and the news. 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What they do.
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1: 801 at Colorado 740 KVOR. Good morning. I'm Jim Arthur. A three-car accident sending several people to the hospital. It was last night at Highways 24 and 21st. Police say a car traveling west crossed the median into the eastbound lane, hit a second car, and then went head-on into a third vehicle. Three people sent to the hospital, one of whom suffered serious injuries. Two other people were treated at the scene. Police continue their investigation. It's being called a high-concern threat that has shut down Pikes Peak State College here in Colorado Springs. That threat was posted on social media. Today, the college is on what's called secure status at their campuses. Only faculty and staff will be allowed on, all doors will be locked, and there will be an increased police presence. School doesn't start until Monday. The nature of the threat was not revealed. And Colorado Springs police took five people into custody Thursday at a home near Lake and I-25. KKTV 11 News anchor Adam Acheson.
10: Colorado Springs police say they were surrounding a home linked to one suspect who they say had warrants out linked to robbery cases. They say during their surveillance, they saw behavior consistent with drug dealing. Police say they ordered people inside the home to leave. Several people did eventually come out, including the robbery suspect and two other people who police say are also facing warrants.
1: Two more people were found hiding in a crawl space. KVOR weather from the 11 Alert Team at KKTV. A nice morning. Clouds and rain may be heavy. Highs will be around 80 degrees. And looks like the same for the weekend as well. If you've got any outdoor plans, maybe the morning may be the best. 59 degrees now at KVOR. I'm Jim Arthur. 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
5: A couple of crashes. One is southbound I-25 at the Bijou exit ramp on the shoulder. Also an accident westbound Uinta at I-25, blocking the left turn lane onto the interstate there. Heavy volume southbound I-25 from Briargate down to Guard of the Gods, and northbound lanes heavy from around South Academy up through to Fillmore. I'm Sean Martinez. This is traffic.
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27: I'll tell you what, we are packed. We are packed between now and Vince coming on. Let me give you just a little bit of an idea of what we're going to be talking about. We're going to be talking about Golden Dome and what that means nationally, but especially here in Colorado, because that's a big deal. We've talked with Jeff Crank about that previously, and alarm raised over Golden Dome funding, headline story in the Gazette, which doesn't mean that whatever they put as a headline story is, in fact, in my opinion, a headline story, or something that is never there that I think should be a headline story. So we'll talk about that. One of the stories I perpetually baffled. I can't say I'm angry, and I don't know if I'd have to say I'm surprised. You know, the UAP UFO thing. I have not served you well because I've been a little bit skittish about it, even though I saw one, even though I have zero doubt, 100%, they are out there. They are, they, whatever. What does that mean? They, are they, you know, robotic? Is it drones? Have they, you know, it came up with some kind of a really, you know, efficient entity that can pass for human, but isn't. Look, I don't know the answers to all those things, but I do believe the questions to all of those things are really, really important. It's back in the news, and it's a big story because of Dr. Phil. I can tell you, I think I've watched Dr. Phil twice, maybe, and they're both crime-related shows, so I'm not a big expert on him, but he had David Grush. Remember David Grush? He lives in Colorado, and he was one of the first whistleblowers when it came to talking about UAPs, UFOs, et cetera. He says his life has been threatened. Like I said, he lives in Colorado. And he says that, you know, his wife will go to the store. And, yeah, she's tailed. She can tell. She's tailed. He can tell. And he says, but that was by design. It wasn't like they're trying to hide that they were following her, monitoring her or me. They actually let it be seen that they were doing that because they wanted him and his wife to know, you know, we got an eye on you. So there are a lot of questions in terms of whistleblower status. I think some people like David Grush have got reason to be a little bit skittish about all of this. Remember, we had all those scientists, poof. Oh, what a strange coincidence. They just all go missing in the desert or dead. Yeah, they had that same, you know, weird thought when it came to JFK, etc. And I should tell you right now, when people started saying, well, this many people died in Dallas related to JFK, etc., I thought it was nonsense. I was one of the first people to say, guess what? People die. They die in car accidents. They have heart attacks. Sometimes they're a murder victim, whatever, but people die. And that was all that was happening to witnesses of what took place in Dealey Plaza. I thought it then. I don't think it now. And all it takes is for you to understand and believe one fundamental fact. And that is, even though you and I might not kill somebody because of knowledge about UAPs and UFOs, and they were going to, you know, tell the public and become a security risk or something like that, there are plenty of people who will. And I don't know, maybe sometimes the security breach is so important that you'd have to take somebody out. I'm not ruling that out. I'm just saying that things change as time goes along. So one of the biggest stories on, and you know that Dave and I use X quite a bit. Jim does too, follows a lot of this stuff. And he's been following David Grush for a long time. In fact, Lou Elizondo and David Grush, I first became aware of them thanks to Jim Arthur, who keeps a close eye on all this stuff. In any event, David Grush is on with Dr. Phil, and it's a big story in some places, and it's a nothing burger in other places. Let's hear what has to be said, and you can come to the beginning of a conclusion on it.
3: Our government has been lying to us for at least 79 years. Hey, it's Dr. Phil here. I'm talking to you this morning because me and my team at Envoy Media have been given exclusive access by the White House and the Department of National Intelligence to the new tranche of information about UAPs. You may refer to them as UFOs. And we are very deep into that. Two things have become apparent to me. Number one, I am absolutely furious that our government has been lying to us for at least 79 years. Lying to us by omission, I think actually creating some misdirection. That's one thing. Number two, it's very clear that there are objects in our atmosphere here in Earth that are not of Earth. They're doing things, they're moving in ways that we just simply don't have the ability to do. So to me, that's not a question. That is well demonstrated. One of the things that's curious about this, and I think disturbing, is that they seem to be focusing at times around our nuclear facilities as far back as 1949. They actually held a conference about this, hidden from us, the Los Alamos Conference, where they brought in Dr. Lincoln LaPaz, an expert on meteorites, because they were trying to say that maybe these are meteorites. They were very large, green objects, and he said, the foremost expert said, no, these are not meteors. Meteors don't move horizontally. They don't maintain their speed, and these things were moving with intention. They were navigating. They were moving, and these have been observed over five cities all having nuclear facilities. As recently as 2015, they were observed over the Pantex facility in Amarillo, which is a nuclear facility. That should bother you. It certainly bothers me. Now, why am I talking to you about this? Why me, from a psychological standpoint? This matters. This matters to mankind. It matters to our value systems. What does it mean? What do we say to our children? If there is life that's not human, what does it mean to all of us? We're very deep into this. I'm going to be bringing you more information throughout the day, so stay tuned. We're going to catch you up.
27: And catch me up as well. The plan is to put together a podcast dedicated to UFO, UAP, and it'll be over the weekend. Part of the reason is the singular person who is the most experienced, longest tenured person who's been investigating Roswell, was with this maybe about a month ago, reached out to him last night, was not able to get him on the program here today, but we can record him over the weekend, and I want to get his perspective, because people have been calling him a nut job forever. Well, not forever, when he started investigating Roswell. Oh, little green men and all. If you ever hear somebody say, oh, you're talking about little green Martians or something like that, you know that you've got somebody, you know, you can't trust them. There's no point talking to them because they're going to belittle you and they don't know what they're talking about. And the reason I think sometimes you hear people like Dr. Phil is he's like, dang, I didn't realize this. Maybe I thought for a long time I was skeptical of everything. But now maybe I was not skeptical enough in the right areas, election integrity, and not willing to believe or at least allow for something to be true. And instead, I'll belittle the messenger on those kinds of things. We'll be talking about that. James C. Cook is going to be joining us. The first story that Vince did after our program yesterday had to do with some new rulings and the ability for you and I to purchase silencers. James C. Cook is going to join us to talk about that. We're going to talk any sports with Ryan Kaufman. Yes, we are going to talk a little bit about Richie Blackmore and Deep Purple And no, we're not a rock and roll show, but just as I said, Sammy Hagar reaching out to David Lee Roth was significant because it's a bigger deal than just music. I think it has to do with forgiveness or acceptance or something along those lines. I was excited when I saw Hagar do that for David Lee Roth. And I was excited last night when I realized, or not before, I guess, when I realized that Ritchie Blackmore, who is the original lead guitar player for Deep Purple, it was his band. He started out that way. And then along the road, he decided, yeah, this isn't happening for me. He left Deep Purple in the hands of others, including somebody from here in Colorado. If you have ever heard about a band called Zephyr, for a while, the lead guitar player for Deep Purple was from Colorado. We'll talk about that in a little bit more detail as we go forward. We got a bullet on an airline at DIA. Big issues now about cybersecurity and budgeting in terms of Homeland Security is diving into all of the fraud that is out there, and it seems like there's not an agency, there's not a program that doesn't fall within that category. 719-715-0740. We'll take your text messages, hit the ground running when we come back. Richard Randall Show, 740 KVOR.
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5: Couple of crashes in the final clearing stage. Westbound Uinta at I-25, blocking the left turn lane. And southbound I-25 ramp onto Bijou. That one's on the shoulder. Still seeing heavy volume southbound I-25 around Woodman. I'm Sean Martinez. It's traffic.
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1: Mostly to partly sunny, also cool out the door this morning, warming back up to around 80 later on this afternoon. Increasing cloud cover and another round of showers and storms could produce heavy rain, gusty winds, and a bit of hail. For the KKTV 11 Alert Weather, I'm meteorologist Kevin Bloomberg.
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3: I'm trying to think. I think it was the Alan Parsons Project that had a song, I'd Never Want to Be Like You. That came into my mind, seriously, as I've been looking at what's taking place up at Denver, at DIA, and Denver County, for that matter, too. DIA, let's start there. We had a flight out of DIA. It was delayed yesterday, and it was because of a bullet, not one that was shot, but one that was discovered. So we've got Fox 31, our friends up in Denver. Nate Belt has got the story.
4: Bad news is we found a live round, a bullet on the airplane.
5: That's audio recorded from inside the plane. The pilot himself is unsure exactly what might have happened. United Airlines says 178 passengers and 6 crew members were on board. This is the second incident of a similar nature to happen at DIA this year. Back in May, passengers on a Frontier Airlines flight were asked to deplane after a gun magazine was found. The investigation showed a law enforcement officer left it from the previous flight.
6: The flight eventually left at about 4 p.m. after that security check cleared. Now, the United Airlines directed us to the TSA for any further questions. We haven't received a response from them at this time. Reporting from DIA, Nate Belt, Fox 31.
3: Well, well, well. You know, excuse me for a moment while I try to get my jaw off of the floor. And no. Not because it was a bullet and they went through all this, although, you know, I'm not even sure if I were in charge, I would have said, yeah, let's do it, because apparently, what, somebody couldn't figure out how to pull a bullet into a revolver or into a magazine? No. What really stunned me, I just asked David, I'm like, were you aware of that? Wait, you deplaned passengers on a plane, Frontier apparently, DIA, because there was a gun magazine that was found? Okay, folks, let's do this. I'm just curious what your reaction would be. If you're on a plane, turns out they find a gun magazine, would you be willing to say, you know what, for God's sake, could we just take off already? Or would you be saying, you know what, I'm with you. I'm not going to take a chance with myself and my kids here. Let's get off and they can find out who the hell is reading about guns. Because you know what, if they were reading about them, well, you know, the rest. 719-715-0740. Staying in the local area as well, it's not unusual for cigarette companies in the past couple of decades to be getting sued. And it turns out that Denver is suing Philip Morris, but what, because of cancer? Or what's the deal here? Well, no, not really cancer. It is cigarette butts. What? Yeah, you heard me, cigarette butts. They're suing Philip Morris because of the cigarette butts that are creating litter. This comes out of Denver. It says Denver is going after tobacco companies. They'll be in state court today seeking to recover the cost of cleaning up litter from non-biodegradable cigarette filters discarded around the city. So I got a question for you as well. You think that's valid or total BS? And your thoughts, if there's going to be somebody out there going, hold on. You know what? We need money in Colorado Springs. We either need to sue a tobacco company down here, even better. We don't need to sue anybody. There was a phrase that said, look, you don't have to start your own parade. Find somebody else's parade and get out in front of it, and it looks like it's your parade. Well, here, we don't have to do our own dang lawsuit. Let's just go ahead and join the lawsuit up there, Denver against Philip Morris. cigarette butts. Now, I don't like cigarette butts lying around. I can honestly tell you, I don't remember the last time I was walking anywhere in Colorado, in Denver, Denver suburbs, Castle Rock, go up to Loveland or Fort Collins, Cheyenne, go south to Pueblo, Walsenburg. I am sure that people smoke there. And I'm equally sure that not every smoker puts his butt in one of those little glorified, it looks like an old bottle that's about 3 feet high, and you put your butt in there. A couple of stories about that. And then one's pretty sad. I'm at Home Depot one day, and I see there's a woman, I don't know, she's about 30 years old, and she's up there goofing around. It wasn't, I mean, up there was, we're close to Home Depot's back doors. And the doors are closed. She's over there, and she had tipped over one of these receptacles for cigarette butts, and she's going through it. And I'm like, what the hell? And so I wasn't trying to be nosy. There are times when I break down and I do help people. I try not to, by and large. And I would say probably last year, I probably only did it 4 or 5 times. And it's when it looked, I don't know, I just had kind of a little gut feeling. What would Jesus do? I think in this case, he'd probably help that person. So I did, but it's not my policy. But it was sad when I found out that what she was doing there, she'd walked apparently all the way from the rescue mission downtown out to Home Depot to go through the receptacle to look for half-smoked cigarettes. I gave her some money, and I said, you know, here, you can buy some cigarettes with that instead of trying to do this. I mean, even just, I don't know, can you pick up something from smoking a butt or a cigarette that somebody else had smoked? And if they've got, name your poison there, whatever it happens to be, could you get it that way? I doubt it, but I don't know. I don't know, but do I want us to join Denver in suing Philip Morris? No, I don't. Hang on, Richard. There is a plus side to this, right? That would be more money coming into Colorado Springs if we get a big million-dollar settlement or a trial, something like that, right? I suppose. But if you're willing to look at something like that for more money, would you consider let me think. Oh, a data center on Garden of the Gods, because it would bring in, I've been told several times, a boatload of money to Colorado Springs. And about the county, well, let me just put this has been on the docket for a while. We didn't talk about it. Let me put it out there. It's pretty simple. We're going to have the county figuring out whether the proposed Buc-ee's is a convenience store. What? Yeah, convenience store. Why would any county or municipality say, okay, wink, wink, we know it's not really a convenience store, but we'd like the sales taxes and stuff from it, so let's go ahead. We'll just call it a convenience store. Once you start bending the rules like that, then when are you going to quit bending the rules, and what are you going to accept for more money? Prostitution? We already did it with pot. Legalized gambling. There are people up in Denver, Democrats in the legislature, who wanted it for prostitution. Short break. News. We have the text messages when we come back. 719-715-0740.
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7: It's 8:30 in Colorado Springs. I'm Jim Arthur in the KVOR 24/7 News Center. The El Paso County Coroner has identified a person who died in a traffic accident on July 24th. 25-year-old Danico Moe was killed in a single vehicle crash in the 3400 block of East Platte. He was in a car with two other people when the accident happened. There was just one car involved. Two other people suffered serious injuries. Speed right now considered a factor in this crash. It's the 36th traffic fatality in Colorado Springs this year. A three-car accident sent several people to the hospital Thursday night. That accident was at Highway 24 and 21st. Police say a car traveling west crossed the median into the eastbound lane, hitting a second car and then crashing head-on into a third vehicle. Three people were sent to the hospital, one of whom suffered serious injuries. Two other people were treated at the scene. Police continue their investigation. What's being called a high concern threat was posted this week on social media threatening staff and students at Pikes Peak State College. Today, the college is on what's called secure status. All four of their campuses are on secure status. Only faculty and staff will be allowed on campus today. We don't know the nature of the threat that was revealed. KVOR weather from the 11 Alert Team at KKTV today. Partly cloudy skies. We'll see the clouds move in and a chance of rain once again. Highs in Colorado Springs will be around 80 degrees. More of the same for Saturday. High of 85 Sunday and still that chance of rain later in the day. Right now in Colorado Springs, 63 at KVOR. I'm Jim Arthur. 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
9: Still seeing heavy volume, I-25 southbound from Briargate down to Garden of the Gods. Northbound lane still heavy around the Motor City Curve up through to Centennial. Earlier crashes was westbound Uinta at I-25, blocking the left turn lane, and southbound I-25 ramp onto Bijou on the shoulder. I'm Sean Martinez's traffic.
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2: So James C. Cook joins us here in a little bit. He'll be talking about big changes when it comes to gun laws, and I'm optimistic that the silencer thing is going to be rolled back. I think it has been rolled back. Do I need a suppressor? No, I don't. Would I buy one? I might. But what's your business telling me what I can and can't do under the Second Amendment? We'll talk with James C. Cook about that pretty quickly. All week long, or not all week long, but Dave and I, past several days, have been trying to get this story in because I think it's newsworthy. You've got Massachusetts becomes the 10th state to allow killing a baby right before it's delivered. It is pathetic because I can't show you the video of the governor signing it, but had a bunch of people standing behind her, and it looked like a witch's coven or something where they're all cackling. They're smiling. I don't remember if they applauded or not. But it's almost, and I'm not kidding you, it's almost like they were giddy because they were going to give women in Massachusetts, yep, it's your body, your choice. If you'd like to kill that thing right before it's that thing is a child. So, perspective. I'm not going to do this too frequently, but I'm going to do it from time to time, and here's why. I'm not trying to convince you of anything. It is only this. If you are pro-choice, and you believe that killing a baby the day before it's born here in Colorado is so important and needs to be in our Constitution, then I think you need to know what you're talking about. And this is a guy who knows what he's talking about. This doctor you're about to hear, between 1981 and 1985, he performed 1,200 abortions. Now, most of them were in the first trimester. Remember, we had trimesters at that point because of Roe v. Wade. But he said 100 of them were second trimester suction D&E procedures up to 24 weeks gestation. This is testimony before Congress, and this is when we're talking about Planned Parenthood funding, is what the nature of the testimony was. Dr. Levitino is who you're going to listen to, and this is actually just shorter than a little over 2 minutes. This is the testimony about just what it's like when you have an abortion, when you perform an abortion in the second trimester.
3: Dr. Levitino, we'll begin with you. Welcome.
4: Thank you, Chairman and members of the committee. I only have 5 minutes, so I'm going to get right to it. Second trimester D&E abortions performed between roughly 14 and 24 weeks of gestation. Your patient today is 17 years old. She's 22 weeks pregnant. Her baby is the length of your hand plus a couple of inches. And she's been feeling her baby kick for the last several weeks, but she's asleep on an operating room table. You walk into that operating room scrubbed and gowned, and after removing laminaria, you introduce a suction catheter into the uterus. This is a 14 French suction catheter. If she were 12 weeks pregnant or less, basically the width of your hand or smaller, you could basically do the entire procedure with this. But babies this big don't fit through catheters this size. After suctioning the amniotic fluid out from around the baby, you introduce an instrument called a Sofer clamp. It's about 13 inches long. It's made of stainless steel. The business end of this clamp is about 2.5 inches long and a half inch wide. There are rows of sharp teeth. This is a grasping instrument. When it gets a hold of something, it does not let go. A D&E procedure is a blind abortion, so picture yourself introducing this and grabbing anything you can blindly and pull, and I do mean hard, and out pops a leg about that big, which you put down on the table next to you. Reach in again, pull out an arm about the same length, which you put down on the table next to you, and use this instrument again and again to tear out the spine, the intestines, the heart and lungs. Head in the baby that size is about the size of a large plum. Can't see it, but you've pretty good idea you've got it if you've got your instrument around something and your fingers are spread about as far as they go. You know you did it right if you crush down on the instrument and white material runs out of the cervix. That was the baby's brains. Then you could pull out skull pieces. And you have a day like I had a lot of times, sometimes a little face comes back and stares back at you. Congratulations, you just successfully performed a second trimester D&E abortion. You just affirmed her right to choose.
2: Boy. If you were there, you could have heard a pin drop if you saw what I'm looking at. And it's just, you know, congressional testimony. I think it's C-SPAN, something like that. you'd see not just the doctor and the devices he was talking about, but you'd see the people who were there in the gallery, sitting and watching and crying. Very young women. I don't know. Does that mean that they had one of those performed on them? So, is that going to change anybody's mind? I don't know. I just think that sometimes, and it's not all a big God thing told me to do it or anything like that, but sometimes I do things because I don't know. Maybe God wouldn't be opposed to me doing something like this. This guy, I've seen him elsewhere, feels incredibly guilty for what he did. I told you before, I had a friend when she was younger, 17 and older in high school. I think she had 6-7 abortions. That's what she did for birth control. And she didn't give it a thought at all. Okay, well, it looks like it turned out to be, you know, the little kid. I'm pregnant. I just guess I go to Planned Parenthood and they take care of me. And then I'm no more responsible in a couple of months than I was before. I go out and I get pregnant again. And now she is a middle-aged woman who has a daughter herself and says she regrets everything about those abortions. Now, does it mean that if she had gotten pregnant 7 times, she would have gone ahead and had 7 children or put them up for adoption? You know what? She's pretty close to the vest. Didn't talk about that. But she did say she felt horrible for what she had done. What do I read between the lines? Well, that she probably would have been a little bit more responsible about getting pregnant. I told you this is pretty powerful stuff. So I'm not going to have you exposed to it by me over and over and over again. But from time to time, I don't know, once or twice a year, perhaps, yeah, you'll hear that. Because I do think that people should have the right, you know, just to know here, right? Here we go. Text messages. You are right. Your money should not have to go to Planned Parenthood. They already get hundreds of millions, approximately 500,000 abortions, and the largest giver of gender drugs in Colorado. What else? Well, again, I don't want my money going for that. And I think that they're disingenuous when they say, well, yeah, we want it in the Constitution and we want it to be the law of the land. We can't do that. But Roe v. Wade getting overturned, it didn't say that abortion was or wasn't legal. See, all of the Democrats, they hated Roe v. Wade. You know that, right? They hated Roe v. Wade. So I was a little bit confused when all of a sudden the courts overturn Roe v. Wade, and I'm seeing all these Democrats freaking out. And isn't what, you know, they did in essence was say, you know, we're going to leave this to the states to figure out. And it turned out that some states say, you know what, nope, you're not going to be able to do anything after a heartbeat, whatever they wanted, right? And other states like Colorado and apparently, you know, 9 other states are, well, yeah, it's fine. If you want to kill your child right before it's born, that's okay here in the state of Colorado. And that is so important that they put it in the Constitution, but it never happens. Well, if it never happens, then I guess you didn't need to put it in the Constitution. Abortion is not going to be on the ballot in November. I guarantee you, whether abortion has anything to do with the office that a Republican is running for, you will have a liberal candidate or moderator for an event, and that question will come up. But if it's not on the ballot, I mean, why would the question come up? Because Democrats aren't stupid. They know darn well if they can convince young women that their right to choose is going to be on the ballot in November, then they'll come out and vote for Democrats. Huh. Would they do that if they knew that those same Democrats were going to undermine Title IX and make sure that they or their children or grandchildren down the road are going to have to compete against men? I don't know. I do know big changes when it comes to gun laws, specifically with suppressors. Is there a difference between a suppressor and a silencer? James C. Cook answers that and more when we come back.
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5: We still have heavy volume powers over by Barnes down to North Carefree up down to Constitution. Also heavy volume powers at Dublin, Woodman at I-25, and the interstate is still slow a little bit. Southbound around Woodman down to Guard of the Gods. I'm Sean Martinez. This traffic.
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6: Mostly to partly sunny, also cool out the door this morning, warming back up to around 80 later on this afternoon. Increasing cloud cover and another round of showers and storms could produce heavy rain, gusty winds, and a bit of hail. For the KKTV 11 Alert Weather, I'm meteorologist Kevin Bloomberg.
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10: Well, we're getting a lot of different court rulings. Sometimes it's a magistrate, sometimes a judge or an appellate judge. Sometimes it goes all the way to the Supreme Court. Sometimes people want it to go there, but the court has to accept things. It's not just a given that you can do that in a U.S. Supreme Court or a Colorado Supreme Court. But when it comes to all matters related to firearms, whether it's litigation, whether it is proposed laws or new laws that go into effect, and sometimes just talking about guns itself, James C. Cook is the go-to former assistant DA here in the 4th Judicial. James, you got in touch with me, and it turns out that you had texted me about this subject, and it turns out it was like the first subject on Vince yesterday after my show was over with. This is a big, important one. Walk us through it, if you would, James C. Cook.
11: All right, so we had a huge ruling come down in the federal district courts. We got to go back to 1934. The Congress wants to regulate guns that they don't like. Short-barreled rifles, short-barrel shotguns, and silencers get put on the list, and we have the 1934 National Firearms Act that gets passed. It's the first national law regulating firearms, and what the NFA did was it put a $200 tax and a very onerous registration process on anybody that wants to buy one of these items. And then fast forward to 2 years ago, we have the big, beautiful bill that gets passed, and the BBB dropped that $200 tax on silencers, short-barreled rifles, short-barrel shotguns down to $0, but the registration requirement remains in place. And they wanted to remove those items completely from the National Firearms Act, but because it was passed through reconciliation, they could only do taxation purposes, blah, blah, blah, we get down to $0. So there was a lawsuit that got filed in Texas by the Silencer Shop Foundation and a number of other plaintiffs challenging the legality of having the ATF regulate silencers and short-barrel rifles anymore, because the way that Congress did it in 1934 was they used the Commerce Clause to say that, you know, Congress can basically tax stuff, so they can tax these items at $200, and they can make you provide proof that you've actually paid the tax on it, and that's how we have these restrictions at the federal level on these items. And the district court in Texas last week looked at it and said, nope, that's unconstitutional because you no longer have a tax on these items anymore at the federal level. Congress can't rely on the Commerce Clause to regulate them, and has said that now they cannot regulate these at the federal level anymore. It's fantastic. It's a wonderful ruling. But there's a problem for your listeners, and that problem is Colorado state law. And I've already had people come into my gun shop printing out copies of, news reports about this and say, well, hey, I don't have to go through any sort of

0: process in order to buy a silencer anymore. And unfortunately, Colorado has Colorado Revised Statutes 1812-102, which defines dangerous weapons in the state of Colorado. And in Colorado, a silencer or a short-barreled rifle is considered a dangerous weapon. And it's a Class 5 felony if you have one of these without federal license and permission to be in possession of it. So since 1934, the tax stamp that you got when you purchased a silencer or a short-barreled rifle acted as that federal license and permission to be in possession of that item. So everybody that's bought one up until now, completely good to go. But Colorado is going to require that you have to still go through all that paperwork in order to buy one of these items. The problem that we're now faced with is if the ATF completely gets rid of doing Form 1s and Form 4s to buy this stuff, Colorado could be left in a huge lurch where we can't purchase these items anymore because the federal government isn't doing the paperwork on it. Organization that I work for, the Colorado FFL Association, we've written letters to Gabe Evans, Lauren Boebert, Jeff Crank, all the Republicans that are here in Colorado asking them, hey, you need to get on this with the ATF and make sure that they are still processing these forms going forward, so that until we can have some kind of a resolution to this problem, either we get a Republican majority that decides to, remove silencers and short-barreled rifles from the Colorado dangerous weapons list, that'd be wonderful, not going to happen, or we have a court decision that backs this up and overturns the Colorado law, that we can still process these forms going forward. So this is a huge win. It has massively changed the way that all of this stuff is going to work for buying firearms in the future. Unfortunately, none of it really applies to Colorado, and it is going to be a complete mess. So your listeners need to know that, if they walk into Magnum and say, hey, I don't have to do this paperwork anymore, yeah, you do. And now we're in even more of a lurch because the dealers don't know exactly how we're supposed to handle all of this because ATF has not given us any guidance and we don't want to lose our license for violating, their rules on it. So we're going to follow everything as it is right now. And hopefully things are going to get easier in the future.
1: Tell people, if you would, James T. Cook, first of all, how do people get in touch with you? Because I already got a couple of text messages asking that. How do people get in touch with the former assistant DA, James T. Cook?
0: Yeah, give me a call, 719-493-0282, or go to my website, jamestcooklaw.com. My email address is on there. Shoot me an email. I'm happy to, respond back to that.
1: Got about 2 minutes. What is the latest on this semi-automatic, I wouldn't say ban, it's de facto almost a ban, but semi-automatic, the new law that went into effect supposedly August 1st. Where are people like you and people like I and the listeners at when it comes to semi-automatic?
0: So at the start of the week, CSSA filed a request for an injunction against that particular law. I think that they've got fantastic grounds for it. There's no reason that a judge should deny giving an injunction and stopping this whole process statewide until the state can at least make it possible for people to comply with this process. Right now, it is virtually impossible to get your approval, get your license to buy one of the specified semi-automatic firearms. So hopefully that injunction is going to be going through here shortly. But again, we're waiting on a 10th Circuit District Judge to say that, yep, this is unconstitutional and I'm going to block it. We haven't had the best luck with that. So it is still pending. That law is still in effect right now. Hopefully we will see it stopped here in another week or two.
1: Yeah, you got an extra minute here, James C. Cook. What's the difference between a silencer and a suppressor? Is there a difference or the same thing for one item?
0: There is none. The legal term for it, if you look at the 1934 NFA, they use the word silencer, so that's the word that I choose to use. The word silencer appears in pretty much all the laws that are written regulating them. However, suppressor, the name this suppressor has been used a lot because silencers do not make guns silent. They simply suppress the report of it, bring it down to a point where you're not going to blow your eardrums out and have permanent hearing loss because you're using it, but it's still not, it's not silent. It's not like a James Bond movie or John Wick where you can shoot somebody in a crowd of people and nobody realizes you're firing a gun. Doesn't actually work that way in real life. It's just a safety device, not some kind of assassin tool.
1: I want to remind people, because a lot of people say, well, why would you need one? James just talked about it. If you're doing a lot of shooting, and yes, there's ear protection and stuff, but a lot of shooting, you don't want ear damage. Let me thank you so much, James C. Cook. You have a great weekend. So the weekend for you, well, I suggest you take time out, especially if you're driving and you're around out in the car. KBOR from 11 until noon, your real estate voice. That's Barb Schlinker's program. She should be your real estate voice. I sit in with her for that 1 hour. It's the very, very latest information that you can get when it comes to buying or selling homes. And as you know, Barb primarily represents people who are selling homes, and she wants to make sure that that person, you, gets the very most that you can. But perhaps it's a coworker, perhaps it's one of your children, grandchildren, whatever it happens to be. Nobody wants to walk away from a transaction and leave money on the table. Barb understands that. She's been doing this for more than 25 years. In fact, she sold more than 3,000 homes. That's why she can guarantee it. She puts it in writing to sell it, and for that amount, doesn't happen. She makes up the difference. Hour two, straight ahead on the Richard Randall Show, 740 KVLR.
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7: 9 o'clock in Colorado Springs. I'm Jim Arthur in the KVOR 24-7 News Center. All four campuses of Pikes Peak State College are on secure status today. Authorities say a social media post threatened staff and students. It was posted to social media sometime this week. Only staff is allowed on campus today. All doors are locked, and there is an increased police presence at all four campuses. School doesn't begin until next week. The nature of the threat has not been revealed. The El Paso County Coroner has identified a person who died in a traffic accident July 24th. 25-year-old Denico Moe was killed in a single vehicle crash in the 3400 block of East Platte. He was in a car with two other people when the accident happened. There was just one car involved. Two other people suffered serious injuries. Speed considered a factor in this crash. It's the 36th traffic fatality in Colorado Springs this year. And sad news from the El Paso County Sheriff's Office as they announced the death of canine officer Mako, who passed away Wednesday. Mako was a dual-purpose German Shepherd. The Sheriff's Department said the canine officer was diagnosed with a rare form of cancer. He was medically retired and spent his last days with his handler, Deputy Richardson, and his family. Mako started with the department last July after working several years with the Fountain Police Department. KJLR weather from the 11 Alert Team. At KKTV, increasing clouds, more rain on the way, could be heavy at times, high today of 80, and for the weekend, more of the same. Chance of rain Saturday afternoon, a high of 80, a little warmer Sunday, and a high of 85 degrees, but still a good chance of rain, and then about 85 on Monday, but we'll start cutting back on those rain chances. 68 degrees now at KVOR. I'm Jim Arthur. 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
1: Randall Show sometimes can be fluid. No, when I say fluid, I'm not talking about anything to do with gender identity or anything like that. I'm saying that, you know, sometimes things come up in the middle of the show or right before the show, or sometimes we get lucky and we try to get as much in as we can. We'll be talking sports a little bit later on with Ryan Kaufman. We are talking about firearms, and we're going to be talking with the person. In fact, James C. Cook just mentioned Colorado State Shooters Association filing their lawsuit. Daniel Finlayson, been on the program several times. I've been shooting with him and his father. In fact, he'll be joining us in about 10 minutes to talk about that lawsuit and more. Let me give you this, because I think sometimes we don't hate these people enough. It offends me that there are people who hate President Trump so much that they actually delight in the reflecting pool on the mall, either being green or leaking or something like that, or the grass being, you know, tainted with salt, perhaps, or something else that burns images and numbers into it. And the very latest is the World War II Memorial in Washington, D.C. was attacked by vandals yesterday. The monument was left desecrated with graffiti and soap bubbles as the U.S. government moved to immediately begin an investigation seeking out the cowardly perpetrators. Reuters is reporting that the fountain bubbled over with suds. Why? Because remember I just said soap and bubbles? And I'm like, wait, how do you desecrate something with soap bubbles? I guess I'm not very good at being an anarchist or a Democrat or a socialist, because they're better than me. Well, you put all that stuff into one of the fountains and now it all bubbles all over the place. Isn't that funny? I'm looking at some of the desecration there, spray paint, etc. The Trump derangement has just got to be something that, as I said, sometimes I don't believe we hate these people enough. World War II Memorial is closed right now. And we go to our Fox affiliate, WTTG in D.C. Sydney Pershing is in the Capitol, has the latest on this story.
11: There is a substantial police presence here, and the World War II Memorial is entirely blocked off, closed to visitors after that apparent act of vandalism. Photos shared with us by a local photographer in it of what appears to be red, orange, and green paint, and it appears to read, "Clean hands, dirty money." It looks like the vandals might have added soap to the water in the memorial as the water there is bubbling out. Again, a very large police presence here on scene. U.S. Park Police and members of the National Guard are behind the yellow tape surrounding the memorial. Of course, we know the memorial is a cherished memorial, one that visitors and veterans come to visit from all around the country and the world. Park police have been moving those folks out of the area.
1: All right. Again, I was going to say I don't understand these people, but I really do. They either hate the United States or hate President Trump. If they had any love for this country or even tolerance for this country, they wouldn't do things like this. But Richard, what if the grievances have to do with race or something like that? I don't know if you got the memo, but there were black soldiers and sailors who died in World War II. In fact, one of the first congressional medals that came from Pearl Harbor, in fact, a guy, I can't remember the first name, Dobie is the last name, and he was basically a cook. When the bombing and the torpedoes started coming in, he went up on top of the deck and grabbed, I think it was a 50 cal. He didn't have to do that. That's the point. He didn't have to do that. He could have just jumped overboard or ran or something else. He didn't have to stand out there. But I guess my message would be that the beauty of some of these memorials is that, I wish we didn't have them, but is that it really does show who loves this country and how many and how diverse it happens to be. Text messages. Here we go. Who do I have? Dan, oh, wait, hang on a second. Dan, I appreciate, you know what, I got to you a little bit quicker than I thought to. So, James T. Cook was with us just a bit ago, and he mentioned the Colorado State Shooters Association and the litigation and the lawsuit. You had that up, one of the leaders for that, and I've been shooting with you and your dad before. You are a good man. Talk to us about the litigation.
0: Well, thank you so much, first of all, for having me on the program and making sure that your listeners are aware of all the things that are going on here in Colorado. So this week, CSSA went in and...
1: Go ahead, Dan. I'm sorry.
0: So this last week, CSSA stepped in and filed a preliminary injunction against Senate Bill 3. So we already had a lawsuit going against Senate Bill 3. And that lawsuit is still ongoing. We're into the discovery phase of that. We filed that last year, in September of last year. But this preliminary injunction argues two main things. One, the rollout of this law is so atrocious and clearly made so that people cannot purchase these commonly owned firearms because of the government incompetency and the inability for people to jump through these legal hoops. But then secondarily, this law or this preliminary injunction argues that we are very likely to win on the merits of our case. And so we are presenting this to the judge. We found over a third of the counties in Colorado don't even have an authorized trainer to be able to offer the training courses required to start this process. Most of the sheriffs have no idea how to get someone to get the training card, permit card from CPW. And so they send people to CPW, CPW sends them back to the sheriffs, and people get caught in this loop, and they can't even start this process. So our primary argument here in this preliminary injunction is that this is a de facto ban, and it is for a vast majority of Coloradans. And so that's what we filed in federal court. And as you know, Richard, what that will do, since it is a preliminary injunction, is it escalates and accelerates the timetable that we're talking about getting relief for Coloradans from this tyrannical law. And so we are seeing some of these hearings starting to be scheduled out much quicker. We're plotting our path to get to the appeals court very quickly. Unfortunately, we drew a Obama-appointed judge on this, so we do expect to have to appeal. But that does accelerate the timeline to get relief to Coloradans on this issue and to make this a centerpiece that Democrats are going to have to run on in this November election.
1: Daniel, you had a huge event about a week and a half ago, I should say, and it was a fundraiser, but it was for the Colorado State Shooters Association. The need will always be there, either for support or donations, etc. How do people get in touch with you or find out more about the Colorado State Shooters Association?
0: Absolutely. They can go to cssa.org. There's donation links there. Every dollar we raise goes straight to the fight. We have an all-volunteer board. We don't pay our board president anything. In fact, he actually donates to the organization. Right now, we're paying for lawyers in four different cases, plus the preliminary injunction. And it looks like we're going to be adding another case in the near future here in Colorado. Plus, we're playing in the elections. We're the largest small-dollar donor committee that donates to Republicans in the state, not by a small margin, by over 34 times the larger than the next small-dollar donor committee. So we're investing hundreds of thousands of dollars in the elections. And, Richard, what the best part of this is, our average donation is $48.42. So we are really grassroots. This is from everybody stepping together and putting all of our funding, putting all of our effort into stopping Governor Polis's and Phil Weiser's gun grab here and making sure that they know that their gun owners are organized and ready to fight back, not just in the elections, but in the courts too.
1: Daniel Finlayson with the Colorado State Shooters Association. Quick question. I keep hearing over and over again that there are hundreds of thousands, millions perhaps even, of people across the nation, but especially here in Colorado, who are either owners of firearms or hunters, and yet they over and over again stay at home and don't vote. True or false? And if so, if it's true, what do we need to do to get those people out to vote?
0: Absolutely, it is true, and it's sad to see. And what's even more sad to see is some of the people that do turn out who are hunters or who are gun owners are voting for these Democrats who are passing these laws. And so there's two things that we need to do. One is to show gun owners and hunters not only does their vote matter, but that we are able to win some of these elections. I mean, you know, we won HD 16 by 3 votes last year, and that broke the Democrat supermajority. And that gave us a lot of opportunities to be able to slow down their steamroll here in the state, and we need to be flipping more seats. So first, it's to show that their vote matters and that their rights are on the line because they are on the line. And then secondly, we need to make sure that gun owners and hunters are educated. There is one party that is absolutely coming after your firearms. They've shown it with Senate Bill 3 and with all these other laws. They have zero regard for the Second Amendment. They do not understand that it's the right that protects all the other ones. And they are going to remove this ability for us to protect ourselves and our freedoms from us. And there's another party who is not doing that and who's actively fighting against that. And in this November, it's a clear choice. If you want to support your gun rights, if you want to support your hunting rights, it is checking the R ballot. All the way down. And if you are wanting to lose those freedoms and shift us into a state that we're not able to defend ourselves and our freedoms and our families, then check that D ballot. And so we are encouraging all gun owners in November to check that R ballot and get your ballot in early, because that helps those of us who are turning out gun owners to look at you and say, oh, Richard's already voted, so I can shift over and start targeting another person in a different district to get them to turn their ballot in. So vote early. We're not Democrats, so we don't vote often, but we vote early, and we make sure to flip these seats come November.
1: You know, I've been shooting with you and your father. In fact, you had a golden boy that was just awesome. But I just want to say this. Your father has got to be so proud of you. You are such a great spokesperson, and you are joining us over and over again, and you always have a great presentation and one of the most meaningful that we have. Let's go ahead and take a short break. Thank you, Daniel. And before we go to the break, though, I want to tell you about Magnum Shooting Center. 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
30: Mostly to partly sunny, also cool out the door this morning, warming back up to around 80 later on this afternoon. Increasing cloud cover and another round of showers and storms could produce heavy rain, gusty winds, and a bit of hail. For the KKTV 11 Alert Weather, I'm meteorologist Kevin Bloomberg.
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1: 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Tomorrow, 11 to noon, right after Kudlow here on 740 KBOR, you can listen to me. I sit in with Barb Schlinker. It's her program, your real estate voice. 1 hour of the very latest information when it comes to real estate. Barb's been doing it for more than 25 years. And a while back, she understood that there is more that needs to be known by people who are buying and selling than she can possibly do in a short period of time. Now she has an hour to do it. Plus, she talks about some of the hot listings that she has as well. I cannot recommend it enough. Again, that's from 11 until noon, right after Larry Kudlow. So what can Barb do for you? Well, the biggest thing is she can guarantee to sell your house. And I've had people say, wait, houses sell, don't they? Well, sometimes they do, sometimes they don't. And some homes in the past year or even actually two, the market's cooled off a little bit. And some homes were on the market and they were taken off. And I'm not talking about Barb, because Barb knows how to market and then she knows how to negotiate. But I had a friend, their home was on the market for a year. Didn't have a single offer. Do you know that? But they took my advice, had Barb come in one weekend. Over that weekend, they got several offers on Sunday evening. They took the one they wanted and they were out of town, moved out Monday morning. We are going to Texas. Give her a call, 719-301-3900 or barbhasthebuyers.com. I need to make a clarification here because I feel pretty stupid. When we were talking about that story that we had heard Fox News talking about, a magazine found on a Frontier Airlines flight, I looked up a story. I looked at it real quickly and it made it sound as if it was just a magazine. However, and somebody sent me, you know, it feels pretty stupid, a photograph of several magazines, not clips, magazines, looks like for some handguns and for some rifles as well. The story that I got led astray in the second or third reference, it actually described it as a ammunition magazine. Okay. Right. In any event, the story changes there depending on your usage of the term magazine. It turns out that on that Frontier flight, it was somebody who was with the law enforcement and had been left there. I don't like that it was left there, but I'll tell you what, if we have law enforcement people on planes and we could afford after DOGE to have air marshals on the majority of our flights, I'd be willing to do that. Willing to do what? Well, I'd be willing to be an air marshal, but I'd also be willing for my taxpayer money to go to that. Remember, we were talking about that the other day. There are tons of scams out there. In fact, it seems like there is something new every couple of weeks or so. And sometimes it's actually a scam that people were working a year ago, and then somebody else finds out, they bring it back. Warren, you just had something that happened to you, and I'm trying to keep other people from having it happen to them. I'll get out of the way, Warren. Go ahead and explain what happened.
2: Some months ago, I was contacted by two personnel from the district attorney's office concerning a forgery on a petition for Mr. Lineweber's election. I was surprised to hear him on your show the other morning.
1: Well, he is a sitting council member. I didn't know anything about a petition. I mean, I don't know that he would know anything about that. I mean, I can tell you this. I have no empathy or sympathy for anybody who intentionally or fraudulently puts a signature down, whether they did it themselves, whether they hired people to do it or not. And I don't know the details here. This is a timely thing. Hang on, because I want to mention something here, Warren. This is actually a very timely thing, because when it comes to, I believe it was Ohio, President Obama, getting him onto the ballot in Ohio required signatures, and we now know that many of them had been forged. What's the resolution of this thing, Warren? Because I have to say, unless I find out that make no mistake, I don't agree with Lineweber on a ton of things, probably the majority of things. On the other hand, I don't know that he would have any knowledge about this. If he did, well, then actually they should be prosecuting him and going after him. On the other hand, and I'm not making excuses, I will just tell you, almost every time I come out of King Soopers and somebody is there looking for signatures, they're paid to do that kind of thing, and that's not uncommon at all. They can get $2, $3, $4, $5 per signature, and I think sometimes that would give them some motivation to take your signature and get paid for doing that. Was that case resolved through the DA's office, as far as you know?
2: Not to my knowledge. I haven't heard anything more about it. And they had a copy of the petition, and it definitely was not my signature. A neighbor of mine told me the same thing had occurred to him, and the DA office personnel had contacted him as well.
1: Was it on the Lineweber petition as well, or was it on something else? Do you know?
2: It was on the same thing,
1: okay.
2: The petition to place his name on the ballot.
1: All right. Let me thank you for the call. Wait. Hang on a second. I'm going to have you put on hold. My producer, David, is going to get your contact information, and then I'll see what we can find out from the DA. Was planning on having Michael Allen on the program next week. And then, as I said yesterday, I have to get back in touch with Lineweber about something else. I'll ask him about this. I can tell you this. If he had any part in getting your name or others' name signatures on a ballot, then it'll be the last time he's ever on my program again. And need to explain something the other day, too. Warren, I tried to get as many, that day in particular, I was trying to get as many different perspectives as I could on the issue. I thought I did let people know that, yes, I did not endorse Lineweber, either to be on city council or when he ran for county commissioner position as well. Bill Weissong was the person I was supporting there. And then even for a replacement city council position, guy Andy Peterson, who's a friend of mine, that would be there as well. So I guess I'm trying to say I don't have a bias one way or another. I don't have a favorable thing where I'm going to try to, you know, downplay or cover up anything for Lineweber. And on the other hand, I don't have an axe to grind with him. I do appreciate you giving us a call. David will get your phone number, and we'll go from there. Text messages. Whew, we need to get caught up on this one. Very quickly, it just says, does Planned Parenthood use aborted fetal tissue for stem cell research? Imagine making a life better by destroying another. That comes from Rod. I don't know the answer to that one. This is just a thank you. Somebody was concerned about what we had both James C. Cook talk about, and then we also had Daniel on to talk about related matter, I guess, as well. Good morning, Richard. It's Scott here. I bought my first suppressor in July. Before this happened, I'm thankful I did, but it's infuriating that the blue NFA states like Colorado continue to feel that the Second Amendment doesn't exist, and they find every possible way to pretty much restrict or make it next to impossible to obtain firearms. I wish I had the ability to move to a free state like Idaho or similar, but Colorado residents need to keep fighting all of this insanity. And when I was mentioning before, suppressors or silencers, take your pick, James T. Cook, same item, they just call it different things. I had people say, well, Richard, will you buy one? And I said, yeah, I'd buy one. Well, why would you buy one? Because I can. And that's all you need to know. 719-715-0740. Jim Arthur with news. We'll be back on the other side.
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4: 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All four campuses of Pikes Peak State College are on secure status today. Authorities say a social media post threatened staff and students. Only staff allowed on campus today. All doors are locked, and there is an increased police presence at all four campuses. School doesn't begin until next week. The nature of the threat was not revealed. A three-car accident sent several people to the hospital last night. It was at Highway 24 and 21st. Police say a car traveling west crossed the median into the eastbound lane, hitting a second car and then crashing head-on into a third vehicle. Three people were sent to the hospital, one of whom suffered serious injuries. Two other people were treated at the scene. Sad news from the El Paso County Sheriff's Office. They announced the death of canine officer Mako, who passed away Wednesday. Mako was a dual-purpose German Shepherd. The Sheriff's Department said the canine officer was diagnosed with a rare form of cancer. He was medically retired and spent his last days with his handler, Deputy Richardson, and his family. And the El Paso County Coroner has identified a person who died in a traffic accident July 24th. 25-year-old Danico Moe was killed in a single vehicle crash in the 3400 block of East Platte. He was in a car with two other people when the accident happened. There was just one car involved. Two other people suffered serious injuries. Speed is considered a factor in this crash. It's the 36th traffic fatality in Colorado Springs this year. KVOR weather from the 11 Alert Team at KKTV. More rain on the way today. Could be heavy at times. High today of 85, and rain tomorrow afternoon and Sunday afternoon as well. Highs both days in the low 80s. I'm Jim Arthur. 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
1: 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You just get more accountability, more pride when that happens. 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I mean, not home builders. You need an outbuilding or something smaller. 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And they take care of commercial properties as well, either repairs or remodeling. The fact of the matter is a lot changed with COVID. And that means your home and how much time you spend there may well have changed. It also means that time's gone by. 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And sometimes it turns out one of your children goes off into the world, college perhaps, and then comes back to reset, with mom and dad, be in a safe location for a year or two and go forward. It just means that your home was designed for one thing and now you're utilizing it for something else. And it could be great for that purpose. But maybe the in-laws, the parents, the kids who come back on are a little bit of a rebound, like a little bit more privacy and ingress and egress. Talk to Matt Krueger and the rest of the Krueger Brothers family, and it's more than just brothers, I should note. Windows, roofing, siding, decks, exterior stucco, they do hail damage, and all the rest, 719-358-7053, or KrugerBrothers.com. We'll try to see what we can figure out about the line Weber thing. I guess I should say this. And it is simply because somebody is on my program doesn't mean that I agree with them or disagree with them. I can't imagine that I've ever had a guest on the program or a listener that it was 100%, but sometimes it's pretty high, 90%, 95%, etc. And I'm not apologetic about having David Lineweber on the program because I wanted to get as many perspectives as I could when it came to the homeless situation, doing a little bit of the background information. I'd seen where David had a different take in terms of mental health and incarceration and arresting people and stuff. I wanted to bring as many perspectives as I could to the table on the issue, and that's why he was on. But the bigger issue is, you know, if somebody's a friend, I'll always say, well, you know, yeah, Tim Lee is a friend of mine as well. So, you know, if I've got a bias there or not. If it turns out that, I'm trying to think, I don't normally have people on the program where I've got an axe to grind with them. But I do think that the average person is pretty smart and they can figure out a particular issue, especially if they're given all of the facts on that. Cinnamon Bergeron, she is one hardworking woman who, she just sent me a photograph of a bunch of, well, AK-47, maybe that was like a Glock, some magazines. I went back and found out the story I looked at. Yep, it made it sound like it was a magazine, and then they bury it, of course. You know, I think it was a third paragraph, ammunition magazine. I'm making an excuse. I should have figured that out probably on my own to begin with. Let's see. Why don't you concede that since Colorado has been giving out free birth control, the number of unwanted pregnancies and abortions have plummeted? I don't know that to be true. I mean, if we're looking at something where the number of unwanted pregnancies and abortions has plummeted, then right off the bat, I think you and I are on the same page because we would want, I think everybody would want, we don't want unwanted pregnancies. And I'd like to believe that even, you know, liberals and Democrats, social Democrats, wouldn't want abortions either. They always say it should be legal and rare and all these things. The only thing I'd say there is, does that mean that Colorado would have to give these things away for free? I don't know how that would be the case or why that would be the case. If we have all of these very, very wealthy Democrats who are willing to spend money on turning the state blue and all the rest, so wouldn't they pick up the cost and the procedures for giving people birth control pills? It doesn't seem to me like you'd have to have my taxpayer money going for that. And certainly not for abortions. We were talking before about cigarette butts. In Denver, I think you know, I'm not a favor of cigarette butts all over the place, right? Who is? But the reason I mention it is twofold for a couple of things. One is, this is really what you would identify as one of the issues in Denver, because there are so many issues with Denver, with crime, illegal aliens, and everything else that, in my opinion, cigarette butts would be, is that issue number 103 or was it 140? a lot of things that I think are a little bit more important than that. I know what they're going to say, and that's why I said this coming to Colorado Springs anytime soon, because people are going to say, well, Richard, yeah, maybe it's, you know, it just doesn't seem like it's much of a priority in terms of being a problem. But if we can get some money, then we'll be able to make sure that, you know, that law enforcement has everything they need and public safety will improve. And yeah, well, you know what? We've heard this song and dance before. Let's see. Oh, yeah. It was legalized gambling and we'll do this. Legalized pot and we'll do this. Legalized pot within the city. We'll do this and this and this. And if you just legalize prostitution, then we will do all these things. You know what the downside is I never hear people saying, well, yeah. That look what actually happened. There's always, you know, the sales pitch, but it doesn't always match up with what happens after that. This one, will it now be open season on PepsiCo for their plastic bottle trash, right? And this gets what to Daniel from the Colorado State Shooters Association mentioned, and that was, we got an Obama judge. As a former trial attorney, I will tell you, a judge, whether it's a trial or whether it's an appeal, they can put into the case a very heavy finger on the scales of justice, whichever way they would like it to go. I don't think, even when I was a trial attorney, I really appreciated just how bad it was, because I don't think it was that bad then. Yes, you had people appointed by this governor, by this president, whatever the thing happened to be, but to weaponize the bench is, I guess, how I'd refer it. Now, that's an Obama thing and a Clinton thing and a Biden thing and all the rest. And it's one of the reasons you see, as Daniel said, well, yeah, you lose at a trial court here. Maybe you lose at an appellate court here, a state Supreme Court here, and you have to work your way all the way up. And you know what? As long as they're making it hard and confusing to purchase a firearm or to own one or to retain one, they're happy. Let's go to, you're right on the money. You're right. Money should not go to Planned Parenthood. And then we had this it came in yesterday, but I think it's pertinent. Compassion for the homeless has dried up. I can't say that for me personally, it has dried up. I continue to see people that are on this, and I'm not a big Christian. I'm not trying to, you know, say, oh, whatever. That's not me. I do, however, believe that is God's creation standing right there. And I do believe that when people say, yeah, you're not too far away from being that, that some of those people, and I've talked to many of these people, yep, it was like one thing. They lost a job here and they started drinking or they started taking drugs or they had all kinds of other issues. And I think it is true. None of us are all that far away from, you know, being on the streets. Yeah, but I mean, even people who've got, you know, a lot of wealth and are well-to-do can end up in a bad situation as well. So what do? Do I give everybody money? No, I don't. But I don't think it hurts to say a quick prayer for whoever that person was. And I can tell you, I don't do my own count the way, you know, the government does it in terms of how many homeless people are out there. But we also heard how that was conducted. And, you know, some of the people, I think it was actually Lineweber, was saying, you know, we go out and we talk to people and sometimes people are like, just don't include me in that thing. And okay, have to have permission, I suppose. The only thing I can tell you is whatever that one day count happens to be, it's kind of like schools, everybody have the kids come in today because we need to make sure we get more money. So if they're here today, we do. I have never put a lot of faith in the numbers that they throw around in terms of how many people are homeless here. And it came up the other day because I think it was Andy Peterson, perhaps, with somebody else saying that, well, yes, that number is supposed to be for one day, but in the year until you come back to that day next year, they're liable to be a lot of people who were homeless for 2 months or for a month or whatever it happens to be. And I just know that driving around all parts of town, the problem looks like it is every bit as bad as it has ever been and probably worse. Short break. We're going to be talking with Ryan Kaufman, Drive Time Sports, here in a couple of minutes. Stay tuned, 740 KVOR.
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7: Mostly to partly sunny, also cool out the door this morning, warming back up to around 80 later on this afternoon, increasing cloud cover, and another round of showers and storms could produce heavy rain, gusty winds, and a bit of hail. For the KKTV 11 Alert Weather, I'm meteorologist Kevin Bloomberg.
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12: Richard Rando, Drive Time Sports, get a preview of that here in just a moment. Ryan Kaufman from 3 to 6 o'clock. And then, as always, Mark Levin afterwards. 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And hey, tell them that I sent you. Ryan Kaufman, 3 to 6 o'clock here, right before Mark Levin. And can you give us a little bit of a preview about what you'll be talking about? Would you possibly be talking about quarterbacks for the Broncos and the Atlanta Falcons, who's playing and who's not?
13: Yeah, thanks for having me, Richard. Yeah, that's the main gist of what it is. Broncos opening up the preseason tonight. No Bo Nix. Sean Payton said it was always the plan for him to not play. We don't know if that's because Atlanta has turf or it's because of the recovery from the offseason ankle surgery, but no Bo Nix tonight. So it'll be Jared Stidham trying to redeem himself after the AFC championship last year, I suppose.
12: Talk to me real quickly about backup quarterbacks, because I'm sitting here, and look, I'm a pretty poor NFL quarterback myself. I'm not saying that I could be or ever was, and that's a joke, but I have to say, it seems like we've had a lot of Broncos teams where, yep, we got a good quarterback here and things may be good, but if we have to go to a second or a third sometimes quarterback, your dreams of going deep into the playoffs or even making the playoffs, much less a Super Bowl, seem to be kind of sketchy. Talk to us about backup quarterbacks now.

0: Oh, and in prior seasons as well.
1: Well, for the Denver Broncos, I would certainly agree. I mean, there was a lot of reason to think that Jared Stidham would be able to manage the Denver Broncos in that AFC Championship. And look, they had every opportunity to win that game. Some bad coaching decisions, I think, were more the reason why they lost the AFC Championship. So Jared Stidham, as far as backup quarterbacks go, pretty good. But to your point, look, if you don't have the number one quarterback, you're not going to have a number two, and that's the fact of the matter. Before Bo Nix arrived, between Peyton Manning and Bo Nix, they didn't even have QB1, so forget QB2. And around the league, I think there are more and more teams that have a good quarterback, maybe not great quarterback to start, and I think we're starting to see a trickle down where some teams might have a halfway decent backup. But to your point, I mean, if your number one quarterback goes down, your chances of winning go down quite a bit.
0: So I'm thinking the name seems familiar. Sam Ehlinger, is that University of Texas? And right before we had the whole Manning thing?
1: Bingo. I think there were other quarterbacks between Ehlinger and Arch Manning, but you're right. He's a Texas guy. Interesting with him, he's had multiple opportunities to leave the Broncos and have a chance to have a bigger role with another team, the Indianapolis Colts. When Daniel Jones got hurt last year, they came calling, and Ehlinger sticks with the Broncos. So it's kind of an interesting story that he'd rather be a backup on the Broncos than maybe get a chance to start with a lesser coaching staff, or at least that's what I perceive to be the reason why Ehlinger hasn't left. So the Broncos like him, and he likes the Broncos. He'll play in the second half tonight, and Jared Stidham will get the first two quarters.
0: And so we can talk a little bit more about tonight, especially for people who have not been following the Broncos real close. But I'd also like to talk about the switchbacks and anything else that you're going to be talking about this afternoon, 3-6.
1: Well, I would say obviously the big thing is the Broncos tonight. One player to watch out for with no Bo Nix playing, Pat Bryant. The hype has been massive for this guy in his second year. He's a wide receiver out of Illinois. Everybody has been raving about him. Bo Nix, Sean Payton, everybody. So he's the number one guy I'm watching tonight. Can that hype from the practice field translate to the football field down there in Atlanta? He's the number one guy to watch out for. And then you just look at the younger players, the first and second year players, which Pat Bryan is one of, and just see if there's progress there. Jonah Coleman is a rookie running back. Maybe keep an eye on him. And then Jade Barron, a corner who they took a couple of years ago, he's primed maybe for a breakout this year. So a few names to watch out for tonight without Bo Nix. As far as the switchbacks go, got a win on Wednesday. They're on to the USL Cup semifinals, but it's back to league play tomorrow night, Widener Field, 7 o'clock, and be out there for the switchbacks in Birmingham Legion.
0: I believe there is a professional baseball team in Colorado. Help us.
1: Is there?
0: I know.
1: No, look, we joke, and the jokes aren't going to cease anytime soon with the Rockies, but there are some signs that things are turning around. They just called up Zach Veen, who is one of their highly touted prospects, went through some personal issues, some substance abuse, and now is on the straight and narrow. He got called up a couple of days ago. So the future of the Rockies is slowly coming to Coors Field. So it's not producing wins now, but it might produce wins in the future.
0: Real quickly, for people who have not followed the Broncos closely, this wide receiver you're talking about, Pat Bryan, is there a player from the past that you could say, oh, yeah, he's kind of like McCaffrey or whatever?
1: I think the closest comp is probably somebody already on the roster, and that's Cortland Sutton. He's a big wide receiver. Sean Payton likes his wide receivers big and tall, so he's one of those guys, sure-handed, little ability to run after the catch, but I think his ceiling is probably what Cortland Sutton is. And if he reaches that ceiling, I think Broncos fans We'll certainly take it.
0: You can say goodbye or for a while. We got about a minute to go. Ryan Kaufman, Drive Time Sports. Anything else?
1: I am going to go check out my son's high school golf team. This is his first high school tournament, so I will report back on what he did, I'm sure.
0: Oh, my. You are such a, I have to tell you, he is such a great father with great kids. And despite everything else and everybody else who wants his time, makes time for them. I'll say good luck as well, Ryan. And again, that'll be 3-6. Then we'll have Mark Levin immediately afterward. I did want to ask him when it came to wide receivers if he, you know, thought that this new guy could compare to one of the best wide receivers that the Broncos ever had, Jerry Rice. And I know if you're what? It's a trick question because I don't think he actually played in a real game. We'll find out. See you back here on Monday.
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7: This is a Fox News alert. Luigi Mangione admits everything on Lisa Brady. Moments ago in federal court, the man charged with killing UnitedHealthcare executive Brian Thompson, pleading guilty and admitting details of the crime, telling the judge he knew what he was doing, that he used a 3D printer to make the gun, researched where a company event was happening in New York City, and killed Thompson, adding that this followed years of pain from a back injury.
8: And while he faces life in prison without parole, the sentencing is entirely up to the judge, Margaret Garnett, and that will not happen today, though.
7: Fox's Brian Yenes at Manhattan Federal Court, where the judge has just set sentencing for December 18th, just over 2 years since Thompson's death. The Thompson family sitting in the front row as Mangione confessed to the crime and changed his plea. In the federal case, Mangione faced two counts of stalking leading to Thompson's death. He is still charged with murder in a separate state case with trial scheduled to begin in September. It's not clear yet if that will go forward now because of a New York double jeopardy law. An arrest made in the nation's capital where a woman is accused of vandalizing the World War II memorial with spray paint. President Trump calling it an insult to American heroes. The president visits New York today to talk about crime.
9: The president is visiting Nassau County's Police Academy on Long Island, along with Attorney General Todd Blanche and FBI Director Kash Patel. President Trump often speaks of falling crime rates during his second term and will tout the single largest year-to-year drop in violent crime since FBI records began in 1936. Nassau County Executive Bruce Blakeman is the Republican nominee for New York governor, challenging Democrat Kathy Hochul. President Trump has endorsed Blakeman.
7: Fox's Jared Halpern at the White House. Again, our top story, Luigi Mangione pleading guilty in his federal case. 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
21: Mostly to partly sunny, also cool out the door this morning, warming back up to around 80 later on this afternoon. Increasing cloud cover and another round of showers and storms could produce heavy rain, gusty winds, and a bit of hail. For the KKTV 11 Alert Weather, I'm meteorologist Kevin Bloomberg.
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26: 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We had a lot of big victories this week, a lot more to come. 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Dr. Sebastian Gorka will be joining us. We'll talk to him about the ongoing success of the Trump administration in getting some of our heroes out of enemy territory. We were able to get a United States Marine out of a Russian prison. He's back home recovering in Texas. Sebastian Gorka involved in that. We will get an update from him coming up on the program today. You're also going to hear from a young woman who was subjected to the tortures of the child mutilation industry in the United States, which sells itself as child health care. They act like this is some sort of healthy pediatric situation. It is not. Convincing children they're born in the wrong body, mutilating them, pumping them full of cross-sex hormones. That's the abuse of children, of course. And coming up today, you'll hear from Soren Aldauco. She's a young woman who for a time was being treated as, being convinced she was a boy, and she went through a nightmare. She went through a nightmare. How did that happen? What led her down that path to begin with? What was it like dealing with these doctors? And what did those doctors say when she said, wait a second, I'm not a boy, I'm a girl? Oh, I've got all the details coming up for you on that story. In fact, that story is, it should be the biggest story in the entire country right now, that the Trump administration has announced that they are criminally prosecuting these medical associations and doctors, people who've conducted these types of mutilations on children. They're going after them now, which is great news. I absolutely voted for this. And just speaking as a father, boy, I this can't come soon enough. This has to happen. I hear these stories about what happens to these kids. It enrages me. It enrages me. And yesterday, J.D. Vance, RFK Jr., and Admiral Brian Christine announced, which I think we talked about at some length yesterday, announced that they are making criminal referrals now to the United States Department of Justice to go after 225, at least 225 different so-called child health care operations across the country who have been involved in hurting children in this way for very long, for to the tune of over $1 billion a year. It's like a $1 billion industry mutilating these kids. It's about the money. It's about the money and having no morals whatsoever. It's a demonic operation. And that Admiral Brian Christine, what a difference an administration makes. What a difference a president makes. This guy, Admiral Brian Christine, is the well-qualified replacement for Admiral Richard Levine. Remember that guy? You may remember he was the guy who dressed up as a woman. He would dress up as Rachel. I'm Rachel, he would say, in the least convincing female voice ever. He would dress up as a woman, call himself Admiral Rachel Levine. And he for a time under Joe Biden, he kept pushing for kids to be trans. And he said, if you were against it, that you were somehow a bigot, that there's something wrong with you if you don't want to abuse children. Here's what he said. Again, you're going to have to use a mental image here. Here he is dressed as a woman.
0: And many respected medical organizations from many diverse fields agree that gender-affirming care is medically necessary, safe, and effective for transgender and non-binary youth, adolescents, and adults. So those who attack our LGBTQI plus community are driven by an agenda that has nothing to do with science.
26: Nothing to do with science. If you oppose transing children, you're against science. If you say that kids are born in the wrong body, you are against science. I'm the science, says a person whose entire life is a lie. The guy, I mean, it really is an IQ test, isn't it? If a dude is dressed as a woman in front of you and saying that he's the burning bush, that he's the source of all truth. This is an IQ test. And if you believe him, you have failed. You have failed the IQ test. So his replacement is a great guy, it turns out. Brian Christine, Dr. Brian Christine, Admiral Brian Christine, MD. I looked into this guy a little bit more. You know, he's a urologist. He has a lot of career experience. He has published peer-reviewed research, lectured extensively. He's trained surgeons all around the world. He's a member of several leading professional organizations, including the American Urologic Association, the Sexual Medicine Society of North America, the International Society for Sexual Medicine, and the International Continence Society. There is such a thing. Jim knew about it. I didn't. He told me about it. He said, you know about the Continence Society? I didn't know. So Admiral Christine is a part of all of these operations. And in other words, he knows very well how the human reproductive system works and how the urinary system works, all of it, all of the most relevant medicine when it comes to messing up people, when it comes to those very functions. He knows all about it. So he's well positioned to discuss it. And this has been getting very little attention, so I'm going to give it some. In addition to his statement yesterday alongside the Vice President RFK Jr., you know, he conducted interviews with a number of young people who were messed up by this industry. That is, when they were children, they were mutilated by people who pretended they were taking care of children. And so he sat down and he interviewed them, and their stories,
1: I got to tell you, I'm going to play some of this for you. You're going to hear it. It is, it's both sad and infuriating. It's sad and it's infuriating to think what adults were doing to these kids as they pretended to be caring for them. Take a listen to this.
2: My name's Clementine. I'm from Los Angeles. I'm currently a student at UCLA right now. I love writing. I'm 21 years old as well.
3: What are some of the health problems that you experienced while you were on treatments and after surgery? And I know those are probably, that's probably a tough question, but thank you for talking about it.
2: Yeah, of course. Obviously, I dealt with a lot of complications from being on puberty blockers before I hit puberty. I have constant joint pain and bone density loss as well. They didn't explain to me the potential lifelong consequences.
3: Did it feel like you were leading the process, or did it feel like someone or someone else were leading you in the process?
2: I started seeing a guidance counselor at my school. She started telling me you might be suffering from gender dysphoria.
4: So I first began to question my gender.
1: Before I get to the next young person, this woman here say it was a guidance counselor who did this. A guidance counselor, somebody who's supposed to help navigate them out of their distress, instead abused the child immediately. A person who's in a position of trust, a person who a kid's supposed to be able to turn to help navigate something difficult, a guidance counselor. Now, having said that, when did a guidance counselor become a psychotherapist? Like a guidance counselor, Jim, did you have guidance counselors in school? Yeah, I remember guidance counselors were like, you know, what class should I take? Guidance counselors were like, hey, maybe you could be a little bit more organized in how you do your homework or something. Like, it's not, when did it become psychotherapy? Hey, maybe you're born in the wrong body. What the hell kind of guidance counselor is this? You know what I mean? Like, that strikes me as insane. That's guidance counselor? Guidance counselor is like trying to navigate, I would think, like a dispute between two kids in the school. Like, you know, like, well, just, you know, how about share the space when you're both at your lockers? You don't have to crowd each other out or whatever. But, hey, maybe you should chop off your genitals. Like, what the hell is going on with the guidance counselor? That's crazy. And one of the themes here you'll detect throughout all of these stories is how many entry points there are for the demons. How many different ways they attack the kids. So here's one example, the guidance counselor.
2: And telling me you might be suffering from gender dysphoria.
4: So I first began to question my gender identity when I was 11 years old. At the time I was going through puberty, I hit it a lot earlier than all of the other girls in my school. And it was really difficult to deal with. September of 2017 is when I had my mastectomy.
1: Yeah, it's like it's a social thing. You start developing before the other girls in school. People notice. You don't want to be a standout, that kind of thing. And so what people tell her, maybe you're not a girl, that the way out of this is you're born in the wrong body. So you just abuse the child, make things even worse.
4: The surgery was referred to with watered down terms such as top surgery. So when I got to 17 and realized, oh, I am going to make it, I, you know, did a lot of introspective thinking. I was just like, this isn't how I want to live my life. It feels like I'm putting in a lot of effort to try to maintain this facade that I'm a real boy. The testosterone really damaged my liver at 14. I have genital atrophy. I have urinary issues. It's almost like I'm a menopausal woman. What I wasn't told was that among the complications would be nerve pain, which I deal with every day. It sometimes feels like slicing or like an electrical zap. I also was not made aware that I would be left with mammary glands. So if I were to get pregnant, I would likely produce some milk, but it would be trapped with no way to get out and cause serious infection. So I was kind of blindsided by these things a bit. My doctors kind of did whatever they felt like.
5: I am 23.
1: Oh. You see what I mean? It's very sad, very tragic. but it's also enraging. It is enraging. You need a criminal justice system that functions. You need one that holds accountable people who break the law, who attack children, who attack the most vulnerable. You have to have a criminal justice system that works. A person who would do that to a young girl, like the one you just heard from, not only should they be in jail, the key should be thrown out. You should never see this person again. We've got a lot more to get to, including coming up here on the program, Soren Aldaco. We'll hear from a detransitioner, a young woman who went through this. I have an interview with her. That's ahead on the program.
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5: We have a bunch of legal news today. On the breaking news this hour, of course, Luigi Mangione has pled guilty in New York here of stalking the UnitedHealthcare CEO Brian Thompson. He admitted in court that he shot him dead in the street there. His murder charge for the state charges.

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1: This is sunny start to our day before showers and thunderstorms return in the afternoon. A few isolated strong severe storms not out of the question, with some gusty winds and small hail. Flooding also concerned. Temperatures peak out in our mid to lower 80s. With your KKTV 11 Alert weather, I'm meteorologist Nick Lalonde.
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0: 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Opinions expressed on this program are those of the host and do not necessarily reflect those of KVOR, Cumulus Media, or its advertisers.
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6: I'll tell you what, we are packed. We are packed between now and Vince coming on. Let me give you just a little bit of an idea of what we're going to be talking about. We're going to be talking about Golden Dome and what that means nationally, but especially here in Colorado, because that's a big deal. We've talked with Jeff Crank about that previously, and alarm raised over Golden Dome funding. Headline story in the Gazette, which doesn't mean that whatever they put as a headline story is, in fact, in my opinion, a headline story, or something that is never there that I think should be a headline story. So we'll talk about that. One of the stories I perpetually baffled. I can't say I'm angry, and I don't know if I'd have to say I'm surprised. You know, the UAP UFO thing. I have not served you well because I've been a little bit skittish about it, even though I saw one, even though I have zero doubt, 100%, they are out there. They are they, whatever. What does that mean? They are they, you know, robotic? Is it drones? Have they, you know, it came up with some kind of a really, you know, efficient entity that can pass for human but isn't. Look, I don't know the answers to all those things, but I do believe the questions to all of those things are really, really important. It's back in the news, and it's a big story because of Dr. Phil. I can tell you, I think I've watched Dr. Phil twice, maybe, and they're both crime-related shows, so I'm not a big expert on him, but he had David Grush. Remember David Grush? He lives in Colorado, and he was one of the first whistleblowers when it came to talking about UAPs, UFOs, et cetera. He says his life has been threatened. Like I said, he lives in Colorado. And he says that, you know, his wife will go to the store. And, yeah, she's tailed. She can tell. She's tailed. He can tell. And he says, but that was by design. It wasn't like they're trying to hide that they were following her, monitoring her or me. They actually let it be seen that they were doing that because they wanted him and his wife to know, you know, we got an eye on you. So there are a lot of questions in terms of whistleblower status. I think some people like David Grush have got reason to be a little bit skittish about all of this. Remember we had all those scientists? Poof. Oh, what a strange coincidence. They just all go missing in the desert or dead. Yeah, they had that same, you know, weird thought when it came to JFK, etc. And I should tell you right now, when people started saying, well, this many people died in Dallas related to JFK, etc., I thought it was nonsense. I was one of the first people to say, guess what? People die. They die in car accidents. They have heart attacks. Sometimes they're a murder victim, whatever, but people die. And that was all that was happening to witnesses of what took place in Dealey Plaza. I thought it then. I don't think it now. And all it takes is for you to understand and believe one fundamental fact. And that is, even though you and I might not kill somebody because of knowledge about UAPs and UFOs, and they were going to, you know, tell the public and become a security risk or something like that, there are plenty of people who will. And I don't know, maybe sometimes the security breach is so important that you'd have to take somebody out. I'm not ruling that out. I'm just saying that things change as time goes along. So one of the biggest stories on, and you know that Dave and I use X quite a bit. Jim does too, follows a lot of this stuff. And he's been following David Grush for a long time. In fact, Lou Elizondo and David Grush, I first became aware of them thanks to Jim Arthur, who keeps a close eye on all this stuff. In any event, David Grush is on with Dr. Phil, and it's a big story in some places, and it's a nothing burger in other places. Let's hear what has to be said, and you can come to the beginning of a conclusion on it.
7: Our government has been lying to us for at least 79 years. Hey, it's Dr. Phil here. I'm talking to you this morning because me and my team at Envoy Media have been given exclusive access by the White House and the Department of National Intelligence to the new tranche of information about UAPs. You may refer to them as UFOs. And we are very deep into that. Two things have become apparent to me. Number one, I am absolutely furious that our government has been lying to us for at least 79 years. Lying to us by omission, I think actually creating some misdirection. That's one thing. Number two, it's very clear that there are objects in our atmosphere here in Earth that are not of Earth. They're doing things, they're moving in ways that we just simply don't have the ability to do. So to me, that's not a question. That is well demonstrated. One of the things that's curious about this, and I think disturbing, is that they seem to be focusing at times around our nuclear facilities as far back as 1949. They actually held a conference about this, hidden from us, the Los Alamos Conference, where they brought in Dr. Lincoln LaPaz, an expert on meteorites, because they were trying to say that maybe these are meteorites. They were very large, green objects, and he said, the foremost expert said, no, these are not meteors. Meteors don't move horizontally. They don't maintain their speed, and these things were moving with intention. They were navigating. They were moving, and these have been observed over five cities all having nuclear facilities. As recently as 2015, they were observed over the Pantex facility in Amarillo, which is a nuclear facility. That should bother you. It certainly bothers me. Now, why am I talking to you about this? Why me, from a psychological standpoint? This matters. This matters to mankind. It matters to our value systems. What does it mean? What do we say to our children? If there is life that's not human, what does it mean to all of us? We're very deep into this. I'm going to be bringing you more information throughout the day, so stay tuned. We're going to catch you up.
6: And catch me up as well. The plan is to put together a podcast dedicated to UFO, UAP, and it'll be over the weekend. Part of the reason is the singular person who is the most experienced, longest tenured person who's been investigating Roswell, was with this maybe about a month ago, reached out to him last night, was not able to get him on the program here today, but we can record him over the weekend, and I want to get his perspective, because people have been calling him a nut job forever. Well, not forever, when he started investigating Roswell. Oh, little green men and all. If you ever hear somebody say, oh, you're talking about little green Martians or something like that, you know that you've got somebody, you know, you can't trust them. There's no point talking to them because they're going to belittle you and they don't know what they're talking about. And the reason I think sometimes you hear people like Dr. Phil is he's like, dang, I didn't realize this. Maybe I thought for a long time I was skeptical of everything. But now maybe I was not skeptical enough in the right areas, election integrity, and not willing to believe or at least allow for something to be true. And instead, I'll belittle the messenger on those kinds of things. We'll be talking about that. James C. Cook is going to be joining us. The first story that Vince did after our program yesterday had to do with some new rulings and the ability for you and I to purchase silencers. James C. Cook is going to join us to talk about that. We're going to talk any sports with Ryan Kaufman. Yes, we are going to talk a little bit about Ritchie Blackmore and Deep Purple. And no, we're not a rock and roll show, but just as I said, Sammy Hagar reaching out to David Lee Roth was significant because it's a bigger deal than just music. I think it has to do with forgiveness or acceptance or something along those lines. I was excited when I saw Hagar do that for David Lee Roth. And I was excited last night when I realized, or not before, I guess, when I realized that Ritchie Blackmore, who is the original lead guitar player for Deep Purple, it was his band. He started out that way. And then along the road, he decided, yeah, this isn't happening for me. He left Deep Purple in the hands of others, including somebody from here in Colorado. If you have ever heard about a band called Zephyr, for a while, the lead guitar player for Deep Purple was from Colorado. We'll talk about that in a little bit more detail as we go forward. We got a bullet on an airline at DIA. Big issues now about cybersecurity and budgeting in terms of Homeland Security is diving into all of the fraud that is out there, and it seems like there's not an agency, there's not a program that doesn't fall within that category. 719-715-0740. We'll take your text messages, hit the ground running when we come back. Richard Randall Show, 740 KBOR.
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1: I'm trying to think. I think it was the Alan Parsons Project that had a song, I'd Never Want to Be Like You. That came into my mind, seriously, as I've been looking at what's taking place up at Denver, at DIA, and Denver County, for that matter, too. DIA, let's start there. We had a flight out of DIA. It was delayed yesterday, and it was because of a bullet, not one that was shot, but one that was discovered. So we've got Fox 31, our friends up in Denver. Nate Belt has got the story.
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3: That's audio recorded from inside the plane. The pilot himself is unsure exactly what might have happened. United Airlines says 178 passengers and 6 crew members were on board. This is the second incident of a similar nature to happen at DIA this year. Back in May, passengers on a Frontier Airlines flight were asked to deplane after a gun magazine was found. The investigation showed a law enforcement officer left it from the previous flight.
4: The flight eventually left at about 4 p.m. after that security check cleared. Now, United Airlines directed us to the TSA for any further questions. We haven't received a response from them at this time. Reporting from DIA, Nate Belt, Fox 31.
1: Well, well, well. You know, excuse me for a moment while I try to get my jaw off of the floor. And no. Not because it was a bullet and they went through all this, although, you know, I'm not even sure if I were in charge, I would have said, yeah, let's do it, because apparently, what, somebody couldn't figure out how to pull a bullet into a revolver or into a magazine? No. What really stunned me, I just asked David, I'm like, were you aware of that? Wait, you deplaned passengers on a plane, Frontier apparently, DIA, because there was a gun magazine that was found? Okay, folks, let's do this. I'm just curious what your reaction would be. If you're on a plane, turns out they find a gun magazine, would you be willing to say, you know what, for God's sake, could we just take off already? Or would you be saying, you know what, I'm with you. I'm not going to take a chance with myself and my kids here. Let's get off and they can find out who the hell is reading about guns. Because you know what, if they were reading about them, well, you know, the rest. 719-715-0740. Saying in the local area as well, it's not unusual for cigarette companies in the past couple of decades to be getting sued. And turns out that Denver is suing Philip Morris, but what, because of cancer? Or what's the deal here? Well, no, not really cancer. It is cigarette butts. What? Yeah, you heard me, cigarette butts. They're suing Philip Morris because of the cigarette butts that are creating litter. This comes out of Denver. It says Denver is going after tobacco companies. They'll be in state court today seeking to recover the cost of cleaning up litter from non-biodegradable cigarette filters discarded around the city. So I got a question for you as well. You think that's valid or total BS? And your thoughts, there's going to be somebody out there going, hold on. You know what? We need money in Colorado Springs. We either need to sue a tobacco company down here, even better. We don't need to sue anybody. There was a phrase that said, look, you don't have to start your own parade. Find somebody else's parade and get out in front of it, and it looks like it's your parade. Well, here, we don't have to do our own dang lawsuit. Let's just go ahead and join the lawsuit up there, Denver, against Philip Morris. Cigarette butts. Now, I don't like cigarette butts lying around. I can honestly tell you, I don't remember the last time I was walking anywhere. In Colorado, in Denver suburbs, Castle Rock, go up to Loveland or Fort Collins, Cheyenne, go south to Pueblo, Walsenburg. I am sure that people smoke there. And I'm equally sure that not every smoker puts his butt in one of those little glorified it looks like an old bottle that's about 3 feet high, and you put your butt in there. A couple of stories about that. And then one's pretty sad. I'm at Home Depot one day, and I see there's a woman, I don't know, she's about 30 years old, and she's up there goofing around. It wasn't, I mean, up there was, we're close to Home Depot's back doors. And the doors are closed. She's over there, and she had tipped over one of these receptacles for cigarette butts, and she's going through it. And I'm like, what the hell? And so I wasn't trying to be nosy. There are times when I break down and I do help people. I try not to, by and large. And I would say probably last year, I probably only did it 4 or 5 times. And it's when it looked, I don't know, I just had kind of a little gut feeling. What would Jesus do? I think in this case, he'd probably help that person. So I did, but it's not my policy. But it was sad when I found out that what she was doing there, she'd walked apparently all the way from the rescue mission downtown out to Home Depot to go through the receptacle to look for half-smoked cigarettes. I gave her some money, and I said, you know, here, you can buy some cigarettes with that instead of trying to do this. I mean, even just, I don't know, can you pick up something from smoking a butt or a cigarette that somebody else had smoked? And if they've got, name your poison there, whatever it happens to be, could you get it that way? I doubt it, but I don't know. I don't know, but do I want us to join Denver in suing Philip Morris? No, I don't. Hang on, Richard. There is a plus side to this, right? That would be more money coming into Colorado Springs if we get a big $1 million settlement or a trial, something like that, right? I suppose. But if you're willing to look at something like that for more money, would you consider let me think. Oh, a data center on Garden of the Gods, because it would bring in, I've been told several times, a boatload of money to Colorado Springs. And about the count, well, let me just put this has been on the docket for a while. We didn't talk about it. Let me put it out there. It's pretty simple. We're going to have the county figuring out whether the proposed Buc-ee's is a convenience store. What? Yeah, convenience store. Why would any county or municipality say, okay, wink, wink, we know it's not really a convenience store, but we'd like the sales taxes and stuff from it, so let's go ahead. We'll just call it a convenience store. Once you start bending the rules like that, then when are you going to quit bending the rules, and what are you going to accept for more money? Prostitution? We already did it with pot. Legalized gambling. There are people up in Denver, Democrats in the legislature, who wanted it for prostitution. Short break. News. We have the text messages when we come back. 719-715-0740.
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5: I'm Jim Arthur in the KVOR 24/7 News Center. All four campuses of Pikes Peak State College are on secure status today. Authorities say a social media post threatened staff and students. Only staff allowed on campus today. All doors are locked, and there is an increased police presence at all four campuses. School doesn't begin until next week. The nature of the threat was not revealed. A three-car accident sent several people to the hospital last night. It was at Highway 24 and 21st. Police say a car traveling west crossed the median into the eastbound lane, hitting a second car and then crashing head-on into a third vehicle. Three people were sent to the hospital, one of whom suffered serious injuries. Two other people were treated at the scene. Sad news from the El Paso County Sheriff's Office. They announced the death of canine officer Mako, who passed away Wednesday. Mako was a dual-purpose German Shepherd. The Sheriff's Department said the canine officer was diagnosed with a rare form of cancer. He was medically retired and spent his last days with his handler, Deputy Richardson, and his family. And the El Paso County Coroner has identified a person who died in a traffic accident July 24th. 25-year-old Danico Moe was killed in a single vehicle crash in the 3400 block of East Platte. He was in a car with two other people when the accident happened. There was just one car involved. Two other people suffered serious injuries. Speed is considered a factor in this crash. It's the 36th traffic fatality in Colorado Springs this year. KVOR weather from the 11 Alert Team at KKTV. More rain on the way today. Could be heavy at times. High today of 85, and rain tomorrow afternoon and Sunday afternoon as well. Highs both days in the low 80s. I'm Jim Arthur. 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
1: Mostly sunny start to our day before showers and thunderstorms return in the afternoon. A few isolated strong severe storms not out of the question, with some gusty winds and small hail. Flooding also concerned. Temperatures peak out in our mid to lower 80s. With your KKTV 11 Alert weather, I'm meteorologist Nick Lalonde.
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4: So James C. Cook joins us here in a little bit. He'll be talking about big changes when it comes to gun laws, and I'm optimistic that the silencer thing is going to be rolled back. I think it has been rolled back. Do I need a suppressor? No, I don't. Would I buy one? I might. But what's your business telling me what I can and can't do under the Second Amendment? We'll talk with James C. Cook about that pretty quickly. All week long, or not all week long, but Dave and I, past several days, have been trying to get this story in because I think it's newsworthy. You've got Massachusetts becomes the 10th state to allow killing a baby right before it's delivered. It is pathetic because I can't show you the video of the governor signing it, but had a bunch of people standing behind her, and it looked like a witch's coven or something where they're all cackling. They're smiling. I don't remember if they applauded or not. But it's almost, and I'm not kidding you, it's almost like they were giddy because they were going to give women in Massachusetts, yep, it's your body, your choice. If you'd like to kill that thing right before it's, that thing is a child. So, perspective. I'm not going to do this too frequently, but I'm going to do it from time to time, and here's why. I'm not trying to convince you of anything. It is only this. If you are pro-choice, and you believe that killing a baby the day before it's born here in Colorado is so important, it needs to be in our Constitution, that I think you need to know what you're talking about. And this is a guy who knows what he's talking about. This doctor you're about to hear, between 1981 and 1985, he performed 1,200 abortions. Now, most of them were in the first trimester. Remember, we had trimesters at that point because of Roe v. Wade. They said 100 of them were second trimester suction D&E procedures up to 24 weeks gestation. This is testimony before Congress, and this is when they were talking about Planned Parenthood funding, is what the nature of the testimony was. Dr. Levitino is who you're going to listen to, and this is actually just shorter than a little over 2 minutes. This is the testimony about just what it's like when you have an abortion, when you perform an abortion in the second trimester.
5: Dr. Levitino, we'll begin with you. Welcome.
6: Thank you, Chairman and members of the committee. I only have 5 minutes, so I'm going to get right to it. Second trimester D&E abortions performed between roughly 14 and 24 weeks of gestation. Your patient today is 17 years old. She's 22 weeks pregnant. Her baby is the length of your hand plus a couple of inches. And she's been feeling her baby kick for the last several weeks, but she's asleep on an operating room table. You walk into that operating room scrubbed and gowned, and after removing laminaria, you introduce a suction catheter into the uterus. This is a 14 French suction catheter. If she were 12 weeks pregnant or less, basically the width of your hand or smaller, you could basically do the entire procedure with this. But babies this big don't fit through catheters this size. After suctioning the amniotic fluid out from around the baby, you introduce an instrument called a Sofer clamp. It's about 13 inches long. It's made of stainless steel. The business end of this clamp is about 2.5 inches long and a half inch wide. There are rows of sharp teeth. This is a grasping instrument. When it gets a hold of something, it does not let go. A D&E procedure is a blind abortion, so picture yourself introducing this and grabbing anything you can blindly and pull, and I do mean hard, and out pops a leg about that big, which you put down on the table next to you. Reach in again, pull out an arm about the same length, which you put down on the table next to you, and use this instrument again and again to tear out the spine, the intestines, the heart and lungs. Head on the baby that size is about the size of a large plum. can't see it, but you pretty good idea you've got it if you've got your instrument around something and your fingers are spread about as far as they go. You know you did it right if you crush down on the instrument and white material runs out of the cervix. That was the baby's brains. Then you could pull out skull pieces. And you have a day like I had a lot of times, sometimes a little face comes back and stares back at you. Congratulations, you just successfully performed a second trimester DNA abortion. You just affirmed her right to choose.
4: Boy, if you were there, you could have heard a pin drop. If you saw what I'm looking at, and it's just, you know, congressional testimony. I think it's C-SPAN, something like that. You'd see not just the doctor and the devices he was talking about, but you'd see the people who were there in the gallery, sitting and watching and crying. Very young women. I don't know. Does that mean that they had one of those performed on them? So, is that going to change anybody's mind? I don't know. I just think that sometimes, and it's not all a big God thing told me to do it or anything like that, but sometimes I do things because I don't know. Maybe God wouldn't be opposed to me doing something like this. This guy, I've seen him elsewhere, feels incredibly guilty for what he did. I told you before, I had a friend when she was younger, 17 and older in high school. I think she had 6-7 abortions. That's what she did for birth control. And she didn't give it a thought at all. Okay, well, it looks like it turned out to be, you know, the little kid. I'm pregnant. I just guess I go to Planned Parenthood and they take care of me. And then I'm no more responsible in a couple of months than I was before. I go out and I get pregnant again. And now she is a middle-aged woman who has a daughter herself and says she regrets everything about those abortions. Now, does it mean that if she had gotten pregnant 7 times, she would have gone ahead and had 7 children or put them up for adoption? You know what? She's pretty close to the vest. Didn't talk about that. But she did say she felt horrible for what she had done. What do I read between the lines? Well, that she probably would have been a little bit more responsible about getting pregnant. I told you this is pretty powerful stuff. So I'm not going to have you exposed to it by me over and over and over again. But from time to time, I don't know, once or twice a year, perhaps, yeah, you'll hear that, because I do think that people should have the right, you know, just to know here, right? Here we go. Text messages. You are right. Your money should not have to go to Planned Parenthood. They already get hundreds of millions, approximately 500,000 abortions, and the largest giver of gender drugs in Colorado. What else? Well, again, I don't want my money going for that. And I think that they're disingenuous when they say, well, yeah, we want it in the Constitution and we want it to be the law of the land. We can't do that. But Roe v. Wade getting overturned, it didn't say that abortion was or wasn't legal. See, all of the Democrats, they hated Roe v. Wade. You know that, right? They hated Roe v. Wade. So I was a little bit confused when all of a sudden the courts overturn Roe v. Wade, and I'm seeing all these Democrats freaking out. And isn't what, you know, they did in essence was say, you know, we're going to leave this to the states to figure out. And it turned out that some states say, you know what, nope, you're not going to be able to do anything after a heartbeat, whatever they wanted, right? And other states like Colorado, and apparently, you know, 9 other states are, well, yeah, it's fine. If you want to kill your child right before it's born, that's okay here in the state of Colorado. And that is so important that they put it in the Constitution, but it never happens. Well, if it never happens, then I guess you didn't need to put it in the Constitution. Abortion is not going to be on the ballot in November. I guarantee you, whether abortion has anything to do with the office that a Republican is running for, you will have a liberal candidate or moderator for an event, and that question will come up. But if it's not on the ballot, I mean, why would the question come up? Because Democrats aren't stupid. They know darn well if they can convince young women that their right to choose is going to be on the ballot in November, then they'll come out and vote for Democrats. Huh. Would they do that if they knew that those same Democrats were going to undermine Title IX and make sure that they or their children or grandchildren down the road are going to have to compete against men? I don't know. I do know big changes when it comes to gun laws, specifically with suppressors. Is there a difference between a suppressor and a silencer? James C. Cook answers that and more when we come back.
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3: Well, we're getting a lot of different court rulings. Sometimes it's a magistrate, sometimes a judge or an appellate judge. Sometimes it goes all the way to the Supreme Court. Sometimes people want it to go there, but the court has to accept things. It's not just a given that you can do that in a U.S. Supreme Court or a Colorado Supreme Court. But when it comes to all matters related to firearms, whether it's litigation, whether it is proposed laws or new laws that go into effect, and sometimes just talking about guns itself, James C. Cook is the go-to former assistant DA here in the 4th Judicial. James, you got in touch with me, and it turns out that you had texted me about this subject, and it turns out it was like the first subject on Vince yesterday after my show was over with. This is a big, important one. Walk us through it, if you would, James C. Cook.
4: All right, so we had a huge ruling come down in the federal district court. We got to go back to 1934. The Congress wants to regulate guns that they don't like. Short-barreled rifles, short-barrel shotguns, and silencers get put on the list. And we have the 1934 National Firearms Act that gets passed. It's the first national law regulating firearms. And what the NFA did was it put a $200 tax and a very onerous registration process on anybody that wants to buy one of these items. And then fast forward to 2 years ago, we have the big, beautiful bill that gets passed. And the BBB dropped that $200 tax on silencers, short-barreled rifles, short-barrel shotguns down to $0, but the registration requirement remains in place. And they wanted to remove those items completely from the National Firearms Act, but because it was passed through reconciliation, they could only do taxation purposes, blah, blah, blah, we get down to $0. So there was a lawsuit that got filed in Texas by the Silencer Shop Foundation and a number of other plaintiffs challenging the legality of having the ATF regulate silencers and short-barrel rifles anymore, because the way that Congress did it in 1934 was they used the Commerce Clause to say that, you know, Congress can basically tax stuff, so they can tax these items at $200, and they can make you provide proof that you've actually paid the tax on it, and that's how we have these restrictions at the federal level on these items. And the district court in Texas last week looked at it and said, nope, that's unconstitutional because you no longer have a tax on these items anymore at the federal level. Congress can't rely on the Commerce Clause to regulate them, and has said that

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1: Is that federal license and permission to be in possession of that item? So everybody that's bought one up until now, completely good to go. But Colorado is going to require that you have to still go through all that paperwork in order to buy one of these items. The problem that we're now faced with is if the ATF completely gets rid of doing Form 1s and Form 4s to buy this stuff, Colorado could be left in a huge lurch where we can't purchase these items anymore because the federal government isn't doing the paperwork on it. Organization that I work for, the Colorado FFL Association, we've written letters to Gabe Evans, Lauren Boebert, Jeff Crank, all the Republicans that are here in Colorado, asking them, hey, you need to get on this with the ATF and make sure that they are still processing these forms going forward, so that until we can have some kind of a resolution to this problem, either we get a Republican majority that decides to, remove silencers and short-barreled rifles from the Colorado dangerous weapons list, that'd be wonderful, not going to happen, or we have a court decision that backs this up and overturns the Colorado law, that we can still process these forms going forward. So this is a huge win. It has massively changed the way that all of this stuff is going to work for buying firearms in the future. Unfortunately, none of it really applies to Colorado, and it is going to be a complete mess. So your listeners need to know that, if they walk into Magnum and say, hey, I don't have to do this paperwork anymore, yeah, you do. And now we're in even more of a lurch because the dealers don't know exactly how we're supposed to handle all of this because ATF has not given us any guidance and we don't want to lose our license for violating, their rules on it. So we're going to follow everything as it is right now. And hopefully things are going to get easier in the future.
2: Tell people, if you would, James T. Cook, first of all, how do people get in touch with you? Because I already got a couple of text messages asking that. How do people get in touch with the former assistant DA, James T. Cook?
1: Yeah, give me a call, 719-493-0282, or go to my website, jamestcooklaw.com. My email address is on there. Shoot me an email. I'm happy to, respond back to that.
2: Got about 2 minutes. What is the latest on this semi-automatic, I wouldn't say ban, it's de facto almost a ban, but semi-automatic, the new law that went into effect supposedly August 1st. Where are people like you and people like I and the listeners at when it comes to semi-automatic?
1: So at the start of the week, CSSA filed a request for an injunction against that particular law. I think that they've got fantastic grounds for it. There's no reason that a judge should deny giving an injunction and stopping this whole process statewide until the state can at least make it possible for people to comply with this process. Right now, it is virtually impossible to get your approval, get your license to buy one of the specified semi-automatic firearms. So hopefully that injunction is going to be going through here shortly. But again, we're waiting on a 10th Circuit District judge to say that, yep, this is unconstitutional and I'm going to block it. We haven't had the best luck with that. So it is still pending. That law is still in effect right now. Hopefully we will see it stopped here in another week or two.
2: I got an extra minute here, James C. Cook. What's the difference between a silencer and a suppressor? Is there a difference or the same thing for one item?
1: There is none. The legal term for it, if you look at the 1934 NFA, they use the word silencer, so that's the word that I choose to use. The word silencer appears in pretty much all the laws that are written regulating them. However, suppressor, the name this suppressor has been used a lot because silencers do not make guns silent. They simply suppress the report of it, bring it down to a point where you're not going to blow your eardrums out and have permanent hearing loss because you're using it, but it's still not, it's not silent. It's not like a James Bond movie or John Wick where you can shoot somebody in a crowd of people and nobody realizes you're firing a gun. Doesn't actually work that way in real life. It's just a safety device, not some kind of assassin tool.
2: I want to remind people, because a lot of people say, well, why would you need one? James just talked about it. If you're doing a lot of shooting, and yes, there's ear protection and stuff, but a lot of shooting, you don't want ear damage. Let me thank you so much, James C. Cook. You have a great weekend. So the weekend for you, well, I suggest you take time out, especially if you're driving and you're around out in the car. KVOR from 11 until

0: Noon, your real estate voice. That's Barb Schlinker's program. She should be your real estate voice. I sit in with her for that 1 hour. It's the very, very latest information that you can get when it comes to buying or selling homes. And as you know, Barb primarily represents people who are selling homes, and she wants to make sure that that person, you, gets the very most that you can. But perhaps it's a coworker, perhaps it's one of your children, grandchildren, whatever it happens to be. Nobody wants to walk away from a transaction and leave money on the table. Barb understands that. She's been doing this for more than 25 years. In fact, she sold more than 3,000 homes. That's why she can guarantee it. She puts it in writing to sell it, and for that amount, doesn't happen. She makes up the difference. Hour two, straight ahead on the Richard Randall Show, 740 K.
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0: Hey, I'm Chris VanVleet. This is Insight with Chris VanVleet. Go behind the scenes and beyond the headlines with people like John Cena.
1: That's where Never Give Up comes from. I wasn't Brock. I wasn't Roman. I wasn't Dwayne. I was last.
0: And the biggest names in pro wrestling and beyond.
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9: A confession in court. I'm Lisa Brady, Fox News. As the man charged with gunning down a healthcare executive changes his plea to guilty in a federal stalking case.
10: Luigi Mangione admitted in court to using a ruse to find out where UnitedHealthcare CEO Brian Thompson would be and says he went to Manhattan with the intention to shoot him. Jamie McDonald, U.S. Attorney for the Southern District of New York, says his office will seek a sentence of life in prison.
11: This was not a spontaneous act of violence. It was deliberate, calculated, and premeditated.
10: Mangione's attorney, Karen Agnifilo, is now seeking to have the New York State case against her client thrown out.
12: We just filed our motion in state court explaining why the state charges must be dismissed under New York's double jeopardy protections.
10: Federal sentencing is set for December 18th.
9: Fox's Tony J. Powers. The Thompson family calls the plea an important step toward justice. His widow and mother among those in court today. A woman accused of spray painting the World War II memorial in D.C., making her first court appearance in Virginia, facing felony charges that could send her to prison for years if convicted. She remains in custody for now, pending a detention hearing. President Trump says he'll always back the blue.
13: I'm with you and always was 100%. 100%.
9: Visiting a police academy on New York's Long Island, along with the FBI director and U.S. Attorney General, to highlight falling crime rates. Also, to support Nassau County Executive Bruce Blakeman, he's trying to unseat Democratic Governor Kathy Hochul, who's threatened legal action against local law enforcement agencies that cooperate with federal immigration enforcement.
14: New York is a sanctuary city. It's a disaster. It protects criminals. So the purpose of a sanctuary city. So I don't know what they're doing.
9: The president also telling Fox's Alexis McAdams he'll hit Iran hard economically. America is listening to Fox News.
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23: Mostly sunny start to our day before showers and thunderstorms return in the afternoon. A few isolated strong severe storms not out of the question, with some gusty winds and small hail. Flooding also concerned. Temperatures peak out in our mid to lower 80s. With your KKTV 11 Alert weather, I'm meteorologist Nick Lalonde.
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0: Good afternoon, Colorado Springs. We made it to Friday.
1: Yay!
0: I'm Robert Stamlick along with Stephanie Kaminsky. And it's kind of casual Friday when it comes to the show. What cool things have you got going on over there?
1: Well, I mean, let's just start with this article I just found on this one website. Deutsche Bank now allows for Chinese investments and funds to be filtered through them so that they have a bridge into Europe. Not really
0: sure.
1: Yeah. Yep. According to the president of Deutsche Bank Canada, he says this establishes a direct bridge into China's financial system and strengthens our ability to support clients engaged in Europe-China trade and investment flows.
0: Until they say, sorry, we just keep everything.
1: Yep. That the money is backed by gold, but at the same time, not really sure.
0: How are you going to get the gold out of China? That's the million-dollar question with everything.
1: I got to say, I was a little bit surprised when I saw that there are Deutsche Bank's locations in China.
0: Yeah.
1: Makes you wonder what other European banks are in China.
0: Well, I don't know. Deutsche Bank they do some weird stuff.
1: Yeah.
0: Let's just leave it at that.
1: They do. You know, we got some random things though that we're gonna kind of go over these first few minutes.
0: Okay.
1: I found this one not funny, haha. Funny, kind of weird. 16 prisoners were hospitalized after a lightning strike at a correctional facility in Ohio. Is that like premature electrocution?
0: Yeah. You guys aren't keeping up with your quotas for death executions.
1: Nope. Here's another morbid one, kind of weird. Murder investigation ended after police realized the body was a lifelike doll in Sydney, Australia.
0: Oh, I saw that. The guy was a makeup artist for movies and stuff, and they showed a flash of a missing girl.
1: Oh, no.
0: So he put this big doll in a body bag and is carrying it towards these police. I think this is a girl that you're looking for. Sets it down, they unzip it, and it's his plastic or wax doll, I guess is what you call it.
1: I think what I had read, because it was wearing clothes, had hair, had a nose piercing, and had markings that resembled bruises, that they even took it to the morgue to check its status. You read something about the WNBA.
0: Here's an organization that was made for women, to allow women to have a professional basketball league for the promotion of women and girls through youth sports, that is run by women, and they put together a conference to try and come up with a definition for trans, and they couldn't do it. I'm sorry. They all need to be fired.
1: Yeah, not to be rude against any political party, but they are definitely as extreme left as you can get.
0: Yeah. Talk about needing a guy to run the organization. Jeez.
1: There is a guy running the organization.
0: Well, Silva runs the NBA.
1: He
0: doesn't want to get in the middle of the cat fights, so he doesn't say much.
1: I don't blame him. Speaking of schools and sports and whatnot, you had read that the University of Michigan...
0: Oh, hang on. Cue it up.

0: the country. They must be running a little short on NIL because they came up with a new recruitment policy.
1: That's right, yes. Freshmen are no longer getting grades.
0: It causes too much stress.
1: Oh my goodness, those poor little children.
0: So somehow the smart kids are going to get to keep their grades tabulated for awards and that kind of stuff. But something tells me they're on the recruiting tail for some very large linemen. And you can come to the University of Michigan as a freshman and don't have to worry about your grades.
1: I mean, that's... Do you think it's like a transition thing of that, let's get you ready for college by having your freshman year be a practice round, per se?
0: Well, as long as you pay the tuition, they don't care.
1: Exactly. pay the tuition, pay the room and board, pay all your lab fees. Heck, even pay for that parking pass.
0: Yeah.
1: That's probably ridiculous.
0: And then the fifth year when you still don't have enough credits to graduate.
1: Yeah, how does that freshman year go into those 120 cumulative hours you need to graduate?
0: I don't have the foggiest idea, but I'll bet they have a whale of an offensive defensive line coming pretty soon.
1: Or are they just not counting their general education towards credit?
0: I will have to dig into that a little more. It just seems weird. It really does. And, you know, Michigan's football's had kind of some skeletons in the closet here lately. I guess nothing's really surprising.
1: Ah, so instead of being A, B, C, D, F, the grading for the freshman year will be pass, fail. So if you get a...
0: Oh, they aren't going to fail anybody.
1: They get a 61%.
0: Yeah, you get a pass.
1: Then they're passing.
0: Or you get attended.
1: But regardless, we're taking your money.
0: Yeah.
1: And then follow up, I was looking on the 411 for the 719 page on Facebook the other day. And I saw parents complaining because it is the start of the school year. As we know, that some schools have already started. Some started this week. Some start next week. But come to find out, and you had said this has been happening for a couple of years, but now it's in full effect, that lockers are being removed from the middle and high schools, stating that kids are to carry on their backpacks and jackets all day long. Some of it is due to the increase in terrorism at schools. Some of it is that kids don't use their lockers or don't have time to go to their lockers between classes. And some of it is that textbooks are pretty much online nowadays, so kids don't have hardbacks like we all did when we were that age a couple of years ago.
0: We had books in high school?
1: Somewhere.
0: I got a pass.
1: You got a pass?
0: Yeah, I got a pass.
1: But, I mean, kids now part of the requirement is that kids have a laptop rather than carrying around those 4 to 7 textbooks, whereas everything's in front of them. But that's becoming its own controversy.
0: Well, yeah, because you're probably going to get it stolen 4 or 5 times a year.
1: Well, if you're going to get stolen, if kids are really paying attention or whatnot, I mean, all you have to get is one of those privacy screens and the teacher can't see what you're looking at unless they're right behind you.
0: Well, instead of reading lips, they're going to read.
1: You can send
0: keyboard.
1: You can send
0: punches.
1: Text messages to each other on it too. But there's still a few schools that have a limited amount of lockers, but they have to request a locker.
0: Where are you supposed to stuff goofy kids into?
1: Maybe that's part of the school terrorism problem.
0: That could be.
1: I did look up, because we haven't heard about the Colorado wildfires lately. It's kind of gone to the wayside. It's old news. But believe it or not, there's still 13 active fires in our state. The Aspen Acres fire is still going on. I actually got a flood warning for that area today because of the rain. It's burned over 102,000 acres and is currently 72% contained. The Gold Mountain fire outside of Ouray is 40,000 acres and about 87% contained. And then Willow Fire in the southwest part of the state is about 75 acres and 67% contained. So our rain is helping, but we still have 13 fires that now our news isn't worried about.
0: So we let a bunch of people across the border who had illegal activities and were criminals.
1: It's only illegal.
0: And then we started to move them out. And it just so happens that there's a bunch of fires after we've tried to move as many out as we could.
1: Well, it's only illegal if you get caught.
0: Yeah. Coincidence? I think not.
1: It's hard to say.
0: Yeah.
1: Really, really hard to say. Well, we're going to go ahead and take a quick break, and then after we come back, kind of pulled some numbers about the housing market, because it's not something we've talked about yet, and talk about some taxes that go along with all of that. So we will be back in just about 75 to 90 seconds.
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0: All right, welcome back. This is Wealth Strategies with Robert Stanlick and Stephanie Kaminsky. And the director of research has dug deep into her sources and came up with some housing numbers.
1: God bless Google.
0: Yes.
1: So our housing market, it's always been a source of questioning, concern, excitement. It's really hard to say. It is at its low point for investors, for the worst in its worst in 3 years, which actually is pretty good for people who actually want to buy on a personal level. The median home price is for Colorado is between $480,000 to $482,000. It's down slightly over from last year. The average sales price has gone down from 585 to 579, so it's gone down about $4,000 or $5,000. Houses in our area remain on the market for about 4.3 to 4.4 months. So, according to that, we're in a balanced market, but there's still about 5,000 houses on the market. It's getting to be a buyer's market though, which is a good thing, even with the high interest rates for mortgages. I know.
0: I saw a really cool house on Zillow in Franktown.
1: Ooh. That's a longer commute.
0: See, you wouldn't want to leave this house.
1: This year, it's saying that about 25%, only 1 in 4 households can afford to meet the median-priced home at current rates. That number is down from 71.4% 4 years ago. That's a scary statistic, that 4 years ago, 71% could afford it. Today, only 25% can afford median housing. And houses are having to be reduced, every single one. Average listing price is about $677,000. They end up getting sold for about $579,000. So that's an average of $100,000 that people are having to cut their prices down, depending on the area. Hmm.
0: Well, $100,000 on this house in Franktown
1: isn't going to hit.
0: I still can't afford it.
1: So what that's saying is that sellers have to be competitive from day one. So I kind of got curious looking at the housing market, looking at, you know, the question that we always have, why is it so dang expensive to live in Colorado? Because we are the 9th most expensive state in the country. Average rent is about $1,780 a month. Our income ranges at about $101,000 to $102,000 a year. But the thing that kills us is the housing market.
0: And homeowners insurance.
1: And homeowners insurance, yes.
0: And all you hear are these Democrats, we have to make things more affordable. We've got to be the affordability party. So they pretty much run Denver or run Colorado. So what do? I just get a text from T-Mobile. Oh, sorry, your access something to cell towers or whatever the state calls it is going to get raised. And we were talking with a client yesterday about the new requirements for energy efficiency. Mm-hmm. Which just added a boatload of money onto everything.
1: Yep. Yeah, he is building a house, and he's realizing how much more expensive things are.
0: I mean, it's a crock that they get away with putting all these things out there. Oh, we're going to make things more affordable. Well, if they make more things affordable in housing, guess what? Everybody that's a homeowner is going to lose that value in their house. Mm-hmm. So take that communist crap and get it out of the way. If you want to make something work, be more pro-business. Don't chase off, almost 90 employee or 90 companies that they've run out of Denver so far. I think that way, and it was like 16,000 employees.
1: We're becoming California 2.0.
0: Yeah.
1: Yeah, but our housing market, it's actually 47% above the house purchases. Average in Colorado is $515,000. That's 47% above the national median of $350,000. Out of 50 states, if you want to include District of Columbia, 51 states, then we are 47th out of the entire country for affordability. That's a little frightening. But, you know, ironically, we are 30th for property taxes. We only have about 0.5% that is priced on the assessed value for property taxes. Douglas County is the highest at 0.76%, and Costilla County is the lowest at 0.3%. And our income tax is 33rd overall at 4.4%.
0: I did run a thing on affordability versus Colorado Springs versus Omaha based on property tax, car taxes, sales taxes, insurance, that type of stuff. And Colorado Springs was about $9,000 a year cheaper. And that's all pretty much property taxes.
1: Wow. You keep talking about Omaha, though. Are you planning to relocate?
0: No, not in that humidity. First day, I might have thought about it. The second day, it was like, this boy can't handle this stuff.
1: It's like we were talking about with our client yesterday. If you can see the white of the humidity steam, that's never a good thing, especially when you see it early in the morning.
0: Yeah.
1: Mm-hmm. Other things that make Colorado so expensive is as much as we have land, not a lot of it is livable because it's because we're in the Rocky Mountains. So urban demand and limited land, our utilities are higher, food and groceries are higher, and our transportation, which includes gas, vehicle maintenance, and commuting, higher, and healthcare costs are higher. Go figure.
0: Yeah, I just filled up with propane. Ouch. Jeez, people. I thought we had an abundance of natural gas in this stuff.
1: Well, it's just that it's not tapped out to you yet.
0: Well, no, they haul it out and put it in my tanks.
1: Well, I know that, but there's no gas lines running to your house yet.
0: Well, there are, but I don't want to pay the $10,000 for the last mile of it.
1: You know, as much as you're paying on propane, though, it might be worth it.
0: No, it's still not.
1: Rob and I did see that S&P hit records high on Wall Street this week.
0: Which was S&P kind of... and the Dow and the Russell 3000, the NASDAQ failed to do it. So next week, I think, is going to be really interesting because we had the chip sector rebound really hard and the semiconductors and the memory guys rebounded really hard. And then they're starting to slip today. So is it going to be this trading rotation again? Or finally, are these guys set themselves up as the market leaders and are going to be able to spearhead it higher for everybody? And I think only time's going to tell because, I mean, the way they're borrowing money. Did you bring that picture in with the CapEx?
1: I have it somewhere.
0: This shows the four big guys. That's not it.
1: That's not it? You don't like that one?
0: Maybe I didn't bring it.
1: No, you didn't bring it. I grabbed everything you wanted.
0: The four hyperscalers were up to $3.4 billion in CapEx, but they're only bringing in like $2.4 billion in free cash flow. So there goes the profits if they can't make this thing work and get everything refinanced and start popping in some serious cash flow and profits from this huge expansion that they're doing with trying to get data centers and AI and all this other stuff. And I was telling you earlier, Steffi, about the, and I think this is a joke. I mean, in today's world, you don't know, but this guy comes on. If it's a joke, he did it really well. Came on and say, breaking news, AI bots and agents have now set up their own bulletin board to help share ideas on how to improve things for their owners. But now they've turned the table about making fun of humans and how to get rid of them. So I think that's maybe a little over-exaggerated, but...
1: You never know, though. What was that movie with Will Smith, iRobot?
0: Yeah.
1: That was the whole theme of that movie is robots taking over.
0: Oh, talking about Colorado Springs, how many electric camera video things got torn down and
1: smashed? Oh, they're
0: starting
1: to tear down the flocks?
0: Seven? Was it seven? Because there were some in Whitefield and Fountain. There was one right up here on Woodman and Academy. And then some other place, I think there were three or four.
1: I mean, I understand the point, but they're going up regardless. And do you really want
0: to pay for them.
1: Yeah. Do you really want a felony charge of vandalism?
0: Yes.
1: To take down a flock camera.
0: But. And if you really kind of want to see what could happen with these things, find out where Eagle Eye is, whatever streaming service you're on. That is a great show. That had AI in it before we knew what AI was. And it shows all the way they can manipulate cameras and track people and apprehend them. Highly recommend. This would be a good weekend to watch because I think it's going to rain a lot. So
1: it's gonna rain
0: sit down and watch Eagle Eye. It is a cool movie. You got to say that.
1: You know what's a little ironic about the flock cameras, though? Is that the first flock camera was put into Colorado Springs in 2022. So they've been around for 4 years.
0: Yeah.
1: That doesn't include the regular cameras that are in the city. When you look up at all the streetlights, there are cameras at every single intersection. There are cameras when you go down the interstate because it's looking at traffic flow, how the weather is on the interstate and whatnot. You can get on Colorado Department of Transportation and look at webcams all over the state just to look at how traffic is running. But to have the camera set up since 2022 and now all of a sudden, it's this big deal.
0: Well, it's obviously on the roads that people are traveling on this stuff.
1: Exactly. Well, then you have north of Denver that we were talking to someone the other day that they were in Loveland. And they have up now speed cameras.
0: Yeah.
1: That if you're going 10 miles or over, they will send you a ticket. And they're trying to get people used to that camera because eventually they're going to lower that down to being 5 miles over, you get a ticket. So I know that there's some north of Denver on 25 and then on 36, like going out to Boulder.
0: Watch Eagle Eye. All right, we got to take a quick break. We got news coming up. When we come back, we'll be talking with Jamie Pascarelli about leasing cars.
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3: I'm Lindsay Boach in the KKTV 11 newsroom on 740 KVOR. The El Paso County Sheriff's Office says K-9 Officer Mako has died following a battle with an aggressive form of cancer. The Sheriff's Office made that announcement on their Facebook page, saying Mako was medically retired from service after his recent diagnosis. That allowed him to spend his remaining time at home with his handler, Deputy Richardson. Mako also served with the Fountain Police Department from April 2023 to May of 2025 before joining the El Paso County Sheriff's Office last July. The town of Beulah will soon have access to safe water again. The Pine Drive Water District says they'll have operators in the coming days going door to door to return water service. They say a homeowner has to be at the house when they get there in order to turn the water back on. That area was also under a flash flood watch for several hours. It expired around 9 last night. No issues were reported. In the 11 newsroom, I'm Lindsay Boach.
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7: We'll see sunny start to our day before showers and thunderstorms return in the afternoon. A few isolated strong severe storms not out of the question, with some gusty winds and small hail. Flooding also concerned. Temperatures peak out in our mid to lower 80s. With your KKTV 11 Alert weather, I'm meteorologist Nick Lalonde.
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0: Welcome back to Wealth Strategies with Robert Stanlick and Stephanie Kaminsky. And don't mind me as I'm drooling over this house in Franktown. Jeez.
1: What is it? Oh, it's only
0: 4.85. Well, 6,300 square feet. It's got one side a car.
1: It's two barns.
0: Garage. And then the other side is for horses.
1: Yeah, and that barn
0: is... Oh, look at that staircase.
1: Ridiculous.
0: Wow.
1: So we did see... We were looking at different things that are coming up with taxes this year. And there are new tax opportunities. I don't know if some of them we'd call them all opportunities. That are coming up for 2026. Some of them are going to be that a lot of it is more of catch-up time. That if you're earning, for people who are earning more than $150,000 a year, but they don't have enough that they think they need in their retirement, that they're able to do catch-up contributions. And those catch-up contributions kind of range depending on age. But like I said, if you're doing it with $150,000 or more, you're required to do Roth contributions because you have the money to pay for the taxes in advance. And it's increased by from $500 to $8,000 a year from for those 50 and older. And then the super catch-up between 60 and 63 remains at $11,200.
0: Can I borrow $11,200?
1: I tell you what, you give it to me, I'll give it back to you.
0: Okay.
1: You know, the problem, though, is that with the pre-tax contributions on those lower tax bills, it will cause a higher taxable income.
0: Now, they did change the brackets a little bit to give people more of a break, and they increased the standard deduction. I want to say from 25 to 30, but don't quote me on that number.
1: Well,
0: but yeah, if you've been paying quarterly taxes or something like that, now's a good time to go, okay, how much have I put in and project how much income you're going to have? And you may be able to readjust that number because the tax bill is supposed to be less this year.
1: Oh, wait, here's a plug.
0: Okay.
1: They can come in and talk to us about that.
0: Who?
1: People can come in and talk to us about it. We can put We can put in those numbers. And
0: I thought you meant the IRS could come into the show. No. I'm like, no.
1: No, listeners can come in and talk to us. And if they're interested in doing any of these catch-up contributions, they can come in. We can run some numbers for them, and we can say, well, if you want to stay within this current tax bracket or if you don't want to go above this tax bracket, here's how much we would recommend you do. So that they don't end up crossing over into, you know, that higher tax bracket and end up having more taxes that they don't want to pay for.
0: Yeah, you may be able to keep a lot of extra money for the rest of the year if you're overflooding the IRS with quarterly payments or you haven't changed your deductions. Because that was one of the things the new Treasury Secretary came out and said was... You know, increase the number of exemptions because we've changed this.
1: I wish they'd stop changing things so much. I mean,
0: we should just do away with the IRS altogether.
1: I mean, that would be great. You know, just figure it out on a state level or something. I don't know. I remember when Biden changed all the laws, it kind of jacked with a lot of people's income taxes, and they magically started owing a lot of money.
0: Yeah. That's all usually the way it works.
1: Yeah,
0: and that's
1: exactly.
0: That's where I think the tariff thing, I can't believe Democrats were against tariffs and collecting extra money. I mean, if it was one of theirs that came up with it, they'd love it and still raise our income tax. But
1: very, very true, yes. Another change that has been implemented for taxes is the state and local tax deduction. Has been raised from $10,000 to $40,000 for 2026, and it'll increase annually by 1% through 2029. This helps residents of high-tax states.
0: New York.
1: I was thinking we were a high tax state until I did our until I did all that research. Yeah. We are not a high tax state. We're just a high expensive state. And the affordability.
0: We hide it better than anybody else.
1: We do hide it really, really well. Yes. So this doesn't impact us so much.
0: Yeah.
1: But it allows for more itemized deductions instead of, because you have that standard deduction that you can take, or you can do the itemized deductions. Yeah. But it does make a higher limit if you start taking itemized deductions. These numbers are kind of funky. Standard deduction.
0: I'm writing off the Dr. Pepper Zero I'm drinking right now.
1: Are you?
0: This is a work expense.
1: This is a work expense. Yes. That's right. You need to make sure to keep track of that. Oh, that's right. We keep track of it and give it to the CPA. So the standard deduction in 2026 was $16,100 for single filers and $32,200 for couples filing jointly. So those numbers are going to be changing a little bit. Let's see. Oh, here's a hypothetical. Let's see here. It says, consider a married couple with $35,000 in state and local taxes. That's kind of high, it seems, maybe. If they do $8,000 in charitable giving and $12,000 in mortgage interest. Under the old $10,000 cap, their itemized deductions totaled $30,000, which would be less than the $32,200. Under the 2026 rules, they can deduct the full $35,000 in state and local taxes, bringing the itemized deductions to $55,000. They can tack it on to the standard deduction. How does that change retirement? Well, once again, we have to look at that.
0: Well, if you live in one of those high tax states, New York, California, those type of places, you can sell their house, move to Colorado. I mean, there's a great place up in Franktown. If you give me a fact finder's fee, I'll be happy to tell you the address.
1: There's a new senior bonus. You don't qualify for it. Sorry. It's a deduction of $6,000 for single filers and $12,000 for married couples and older for the tax years 2025 to 2028. It phases out those higher income levels, though. So, you know, you have to kind of figure out if you're going to be worth it.
0: I got to figure out how I can deduct my grandkids.
1: You do.
0: That would help me out tremendously.
1: Maybe if you start having them do work for you.
0: Yeah.
1: You can write it off as a business expense.
0: Yeah.
1: But then you can do what, you know, what they encourage you to do of that, set up that Roth for them. You know,
0: put the money in it.
1: Uh-huh. Put the money in savings until they hit 18 so you can open up that Roth for them. And then it all becomes tax deductible for you. But how can you write off the horses and the cows?
0: I'm thinking of ways. I am thinking about that because there is no money being made with these.
1: No, unfortunately not. But so there are some different tax things that are going to be happening that we'll see on next year's taxes. We'll see what else happens. We'll see what else happens with it. If Trump doesn't get the midterm elections and if it goes to the Democrats, then they may try to overturn all of this. So it's really hard to say.
0: Well, Katie, bar the door if he doesn't get elected. I mean, we need him for that third term really bad.
1: We do need him for that third term. Yes, absolutely.
0: Oh.
1: Yes. You got some stocks in front of us. How did the market close for today?
0: It was, well, it came back a little bit to close. The NASDAQ was down 73 points or 0.28%. The Dow down 107, down 0.20. And the S&P was down 13 at 0.17.
1: So we pretty much had a red day except for the Russell.
0: Yeah.
1: But, and which is kind of surprising it being Friday. But like you said, as much as it being a record-breaking week for the S&P, I think people are like, oh, this is a little too scary. We need to rebalance.
0: I think, oh, I have an announcement to make.
1: Uh-oh. You're buying a house in Franktown?
0: No. Stephanie will no longer be on the show at the end of the month. She is taking over as the spokesman for the president, and we'll be doing daily briefings with with the media out there.
1: Oh, yes. 100%.
0: Yeah. Mm-hmm. And then I have a request from a certain somebody in your family to explain leasing to you.
1: To explain leasing to
0: you? Yeah, so you can get a new vehicle.
1: Oh, yes. He would love it.
0: So we'll take a quick break now. When we come back, we'll work on the leasing thing. And there's a neat little formula that you can run to tell if you're getting a good deal or not. So we'll talk about that when we get back. You're listening to Wealth Strategies with Robert Stanlick and Stephanie Kaminsky.
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0: Hi, good afternoon, Colorado Springs. We're in the home stretch for the last segment of Wealth Strategies. I'm Robert Stanlick alongside Stephanie Kaminsky, Director of Operation and Research. And one of the things in, if you scroll through TikTok enough, you get these experts, these car buyers on leasing. And one guy has a really kind of a cool calculation you can do to see if you're getting a good deal. So you look at the offer sheet, you take how much they want down, and you divide that by 12 because you want to calculate it on a monthly basis, what the lease is per month. You want to write that down, and then you want to take the state tax, whatever that is, and divide it by 12. And then divide that by the price of the vehicle. And if it's under one, you've got a pretty good lease deal. And on the line now is Jamie Pasquarelli from Phil Long Ford Chapel Hills and Truck World.
1: Hey, Robert.
0: Hey.
1: I actually have my finance director and my general manager in here with me because figured you get it right from the horse's mouth. This is Justin Reese is with me. He's our finance director here at Phil Long Ford Chapel Hills.
0: Okay.
2: How you doing, sir?
0: Good. So tell us what a lease is. I know I just kind of talked through that scenario of a calculation, but when are leases just a great deal all the way around? And how do you know lease versus buying it on a 84-month 0% interest, I guess.
2: Yeah, well, leasing, typically, and I didn't catch what you said. We kind of got on the tail end of the call. But leasing's really the easiest way to buy and drive a brand-new vehicle at the lowest possible cost a lot of the time. Always get a vehicle, under full manufacturer warranty. By the time, customers are, trading their car, their neighbor's changing tires. So, it's just good all the way around for someone that likes something newer, bigger, and better. Compared to an 84-month term when they traded in, if there's negative equity, you can't call the bank on a traditional finance contract and ask them to forgive you the negative equity. It's going to be there on a lease. It puts you in control and gives you options over just being obligated to a contract.
0: Yeah, I actually went outside the Ford range for a lease vehicle. It was a Phil Long dealership, but I leased one of those iconic fives back, a couple years ago when you could get a $130 lease payment with nothing down, and it was for 2 years, and they have the residual value there, and I'm like, there's no way I'm buying this. It was actually cheaper for me for what I did was to pay the next year of the lease, give them the car back, and then I leased the electric Mustang because I finagled a state credit that really made it play out well for me. But explain that residual value.
2: Yeah, so what all the manufacturers do is they'll throw a number based on the miles that you drive. So you obviously want to cater it, to the annual driving habits of the guest that, is purchasing the vehicle from the dealership. So based on the annual mileage, the manufacturer will give it basically what's called a guaranteed future value. That guaranteed future value is what the customer can purchase it for if they decide to. So at the end of the lease, they've got a purchase option. They can trade it in, and if there's equity there, which sometimes there is, sometimes there isn't, that's a customer's money. They can put it towards the next lease or purchase, or we can cut them a check for it. Or if they're upside down, which on the electric vehicles you may have experienced, they depreciate pretty quickly, you can drop the keys and walk away, which, allows the customer, instead of making that purchasing decision today, when it's given a residual value in a lease, they get to take it for a 2 or 3 year test drive and make the purchasing decision based on the one thing that they can't control, and neither can the manufacturer, which is what is it really going to be worth in 3 years?
0: And what new technology is coming?
2: Exactly.
0: That's the thing I was looking at with the electric vehicles is, we may have a hydrogen car in two to 3 years. We may have an unbelievable battery something. So for me, that was kind of a no-brainer. And I got to say, I love driving by all these gas stations at 425 and 450 going,

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1: On the Carfax, that affects the value. But specifically for the electric vehicles, they depreciate a little bit quicker than your average gas car based on all of those incentives have kind of been stripped away. I don't know if you've noticed that.
2: Yeah. So the one thing that leasing is a little bit, because I get itchy for a new car about every year and a half. If you've got
3: six months.
2: Yeah.
3: Year and a half.
2: So, yeah, that's what I was going to come over this afternoon and talk about. when you see the residual, do you just take that and then add the rest of the payments that you've got left on your lease to kind of figure out what kind of trade-in value you would need to break even?
1: That's exactly what it is. Yeah. So whatever remaining lease payments are there, plus what the residual value is, and then that's basically essentially your lease payoff, because really the only difference between, a lease to ownership or a finance deal to ownership is just the math on how you get there. So just a little bit different mechanically is all it is.
2: Well, yeah, we were talking about that 84-month lease. I've always thought you're better off to do an 84-month purchase. You're mm-hmm. better off to do a 3-year lease. Decide then if you want to buy it out. You know what you've got in it. You know what's been done to it. And then you buy it on a 5-year. That's the same as a purchase agreement of 84 months. But you do have an option to just give them the keys back after 3 years if you don't like it.
1: Correct. Yeah. And I mean, really, what customers, I think a lot of them fail to kind of look at, especially if, they were told by grandpa that leasing was a horrible deal back when they were, open-ended leases, and you would come back to the dealership years and years ago, there's balloon payments and fees. It's not like that anymore. All of them are closed-ended, so it's all in black and white when you sign the contract. But typically the math will work out in a lot of instances where you can lease two brand new cars in a 4-year or a 6-year time frame for less money than if you purchase your lease or you finance it to ownership to begin with. So it's just that it's a really good option, especially for people like you. You said that, you get the itch every so often to get a new one. Well, leasing is perfect for customers that do that.
2: There's a guy on Facebook who's a Mercedes GM, and he has some very interesting stuff, but it's usually how leases can get people out of cars that are completely upside down. Mm-hmm. Can you go into a little bit as to how that works?
1: Yeah, if a customer comes in and they're upside down, they have negative equity, the quickest way to break even or getting rid of that negative equity is always to lease. Now, it may make the payment a little bit higher, but at the end of that lease, the negative equity is gone and done.
2: Yeah, because if you do a 3-year, you're taking that negative equity and you're paying it off in 3 years instead of waiting probably 4 or 5 on the loan.
1: Instead of waiting for, yeah, or rolling it into a retail installment contract where then, you've got sort of a compound negative equity because you're rolling it into another depreciating asset. And so you're kind of getting double the negative equity when you do it that way compared to leasing it. And it's guaranteed to be gone in that 2 or 3 year time frame. And then you're starting afresh.
2: So if a person was to come in and they had a Subaru Trax and they've actually got equity in it, what does that mm-hmm. do when they go to a lease?
1: It's going to lower their payment for them. Mm-hmm. Or they have an option, like some of our customers will come in and our guests will come in and, they'll have, let's say $15,000, $20,000 of equity, or the trade will be free and clear. Leasing allows them to play with, okay, well, do I want to use all of that equity or do I want to trade it in, get the new vehicle, and then we cut them a check back for whatever portion of the equity that they want to keep.
2: That's definitely the deal, because so many places you see this really low lease price, but then you read the print, $4,999 down. Mm-hmm. I mean, that's mm-hmm. got to be the biggest scam in the industry. And he's going, check my advertising, make sure we don't have that.
1: Yeah, and it's, I think that all groups or dealerships are not necessarily guilty, but, there's effective

0: marketing to get people in the door so that, you know, hopefully we can make a friend and have a customer that's going to service with us at the same time. So that's kind of a normal thing.
1: To answer that, the factory decides that. So if you look at Ford's advertising on their leases, they have the $5,000 down. So we kind of piggyback off of what they're already doing.
0: Mm-hmm.
1: So we join efforts in the advertising. But, yeah.
2: You don't have to put that much down, though.
1: You don't. And I wouldn't suggest it because on a lease, the whole purpose of that is to you rent something that depreciates, you buy things that appreciate. So a car's going to depreciate. We all know that. Don't put a bunch of money into it and don't have a whole bunch of equity in it either. I wouldn't carry 20 grand of positive equity in a car note. It doesn't make any sense. You can take that money out. Just keep it to where you're paying for the depreciation of the car. The problem is everybody wants a $300, $400 a month payment when the car's depreciating at $800 or $900 a month. So that's the whole problem with why we get negative equity is because people are out driving their payment.
2: So we've got about 1 minute left. What's the best lease you got running right now?
1: I would say the Big Ben Bronco full size. It's got the best residual. It's a 63% residual on 3 years, which is the highest Ford has on any of their vehicles.
2: There you go, Stan.
1: And the money rate's close to 3.0, somewhere around there, 2.5 maybe.
0: Money factor?
1: Yeah. Mm-hmm. And then it comes with a rebate. So they do lower the rebates on those. So you only get $1,000 rebate on that, but it's got a good money factor and a good residual. It makes for a low payment.
2: There you go, Steph. There you go.
1: Come see Jamie.
3: Yeah. Come see Jamie.
2: All right. Hey, thanks for calling in, guys. We're wrapping up the weekend here. Who knows? Maybe I'll stop by and look.
3: Thanks for your time. Everyone out there, have a great weekend. And we
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12: 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I'm at Gingerly Tweets on X and at GingeWatch on Instagram. The NFL preseason in earnest begins tonight. We had a little appetizer with the Hall of Fame game, actually quite enjoyable. Haynes King, Carson Beck. It's pretty good. But now we get going in the preseason for real tonight. And, of course, the Broncos play Friday night at 5 against the Atlanta Falcons. And that brings up the annual conversation to preseason or not to preseason. If you polled all 32 NFL head coaches, you might get 29 different thoughts on whether to play in the preseason or not, or the reasons for doing it as opposed to the reasons not doing it. So what could be some of those reasons? I think if health is maybe the number one thing, okay? Healthy, yes. Unhealthy, no. Or, in Bo Nix's case, coming off of a pretty severe injury and having multiple off-season surgeries, that would be a no. Here's Sean Payton on Bo Nix not playing in week one.
13: You know, he wants to play, and we've got, he'll play the next 2 weeks. So, I think that was probably something that was already decided maybe like a month ago.
14: Yeah.
13: But if we were playing a game, I would say he would play, and probably, you know, you'd have to ask him, but I would say 100%.
12: The question is, and this is where a lot of theorizing has happened, is it because there's turf in Atlanta and that's not a very nice surface to play on? Or is it was decided a month ago based on Bo Nix's rehab and saying, here's the timeline, and the timeline doesn't sync up with him playing week one. Sean Payton did not elaborate further, as I would not expect him to. He's got like this thing about talking about injuries. But either way, this is clearly based on the off-season ankle surgeries. Okay, whether it's the surface or whether it's the timeline, either way, that's the reason. And then he's going to be out there the next 2 weeks when the Broncos are at home for the other two preseason games. So health is a big one, maybe the biggest one. And we see this in Kansas City as well. Patrick Mahomes, coming off of his own severe injury, not playing this Saturday for the Kansas City Chiefs. But if anybody is banged up, how about Carson Beck, one of the stars of the Hall of Fame game last week, not playing this week? Why? He's got a bit of a rib thing, bit of a rib injury, not going to play. So health's number one. And I think most every team thinks about that, considers that. So if you get past that first hurdle, okay, then why do you play preseason games? I think there are two reasons. One, you want to establish a winning culture. Now, most of the time, this has to do with young teams. Right? Young teams, young players. You want to get them out on the football field in a competitive situation as much as you can. But even if you're a more veteran-led group, maybe like the Denver Broncos of the last couple of years, Sean Payton was trying to create a winning culture for a franchise that had none since Peyton Manning retired. So he wanted the guys out there to feel what winning feels like. Or if you are a new head coach, which Sean Payton was not that long ago, I would think you'd want your main guys, your starters, to be playing in the preseason because you got to get systems down. They're still learning your system, all that kind of stuff. And then the other reason would be because you have a propensity to be slow out of the gate. Right? So if week one is just let's go week one of the regular season and you kind of stumble a little bit, it might be wise to get a running start by playing your regulars in the preseason. Two teams fit under this umbrella. One is the Cincinnati Bengals. Notoriously slow starters. Joe Burrow and company will play in the preseason opener. And beyond that, we'll see. I mean, that's the other thing about the preseason. It used to be very formulaic. Starters get a drive, then a quarter, then a half, then the fourth preseason game, you didn't see them at all. That formula is out the window. You got one last preseason game. You got a growing number of teams that don't even care about the preseason whatsoever. So now it's just team to team, it varies. For instance, the Denver Broncos, their starters Friday night against the Falcons, say minus Bo Nix, are going to play 15 plays. And we've known with Sean Payton that sometimes guys can go over that, sometimes guys can come up short of that. You get a couple of drives in, and if they're shorter drives, you go, okay, that's good enough for today. Or if you have one long sustained drive, then maybe you're like, nah, we don't want to put them out there. But that's the target. That's the goal for the starters Friday night against the Falcons is to play 15 plays. But it just, it varies. So Cincinnati is a team that always seems to stumble out of the blocks. Zach Taylor wants to stop that. And so he's going to play his main players in the preseason to try and get them ready, try to get them that running start to week one. I think that the Broncos are also very much in this area as well because they're not a young team anymore. The culture has been established. Outside of a couple muscle pulls and Bo Nix, this team's healthy. So they don't really check a lot of the other boxes to not play in the preseason. But with the schedule that this team has to begin the season, I think the Denver Broncos could use a running start. Get things going, especially on the offensive side. Now, Friday night's going to be tough, right, because you don't have Bo Nix. But I think part of Sean Payton's thinking here is that we got to be really good out of the gate. And last year, early in the season, early in games, we just did not get going. So we need to find ways to start faster. And if I play my guys in the preseason, my regular guys in the preseason, it ups our chances of starting faster. Now, if there was scientific evidence to support any of the claims that any of these coaches make when it comes to their preseason thoughts, then everybody would do it the same way. So there's no guarantee that the Cincinnati Bengals or the Denver Broncos, by virtue of playing their starters in the preseason, are going to come out of the gate 3-1, 4-0. But I would say that there's a higher likelihood that they do if they played in the preseason as opposed to not. So I think that's why the Broncos starters will play in the preseason. And then Sean Payton will just figure out week to week how much he wants to play these guys. And here's the other thing when it comes to preseason. It has become more so now than ever before. A mindset. Okay, beyond all this physical health of the team, your experience and age, are you installing a new system? Are you a team that is notorious for starting slow and you want to try and get off to a better start? After all of those things, no matter how you come out, the players that are going to play have got to be up for it. Because I would argue the injury risk that teams are so apprehensive about undertaking, it's kind of a self-fulfilling prophecy. If you throw out a bunch of guys that aren't into it and think this is a waste of time, and maybe to some extent they're going through the motions, I feel like that's where injuries happen. So if you're whatever your coach decides, if you're in, you got to be all in. And a guy that's been around the block once or twice, Mike McGlinchey, I think he's got the right mindset.
15: I think it's huge. I think it's, it's a dress rehearsal, right? Like you go through the full routine, you go through your full prep, and it's an opportunity to put our uniform on and play live football. And you don't get those opportunities. You know, you do a little bit out here, but it doesn't feel quite the same when guys aren't going to the ground or, you know, the play's not live. So it's an exciting op for us. We're excited to get going in Atlanta and hit the ground running.
12: Even if he doesn't right now, as he's speaking, believe a word he's saying, especially for someone in his position who's been playing in the league for a decade, he has to convince himself. Right? The fact of the matter is, Sean Payton, his thing is, my starters play in the preseason. So if you're a starter on a Sean Payton team, if you're not ready, you better get ready, because you're not going to go to Sean Payton, even the softer Sean Payton that we have discussed that takes the guys to go see Spider-Man and gets emotional on the FaceTime with Drew Brees or turns over play calling duties to Davis Webb, first time he's ever done that in his career. Even if this is a softer Sean Payton, you're not going to go to him and say, you know what, I don't think it's a good idea that I play in the preseason. So Mike McGlinchey, whether he's lying to you, the media, and himself, that's what he's got to do. That's what he's got to say. Now, there's another side of the coin and how you can go about preseason and whether you will play or not. Let's take you to Kansas City. Here is Chris Jones, kind of a different tact than Mike McGlinchey's taking.
16: Why play the starters? I mean, it's so much risk you're taking to play the starters at preseason. I hope Coach Reed be like, you know what, starters don't play. But also it's getting reps, repetition. We've been playing against each other. It's good to get repetition, but I don't want to play preseason. I'd rather not play, but if I do have to play, I'm going to buckle up.
12: He better buckle up. Because it looks like Andy Reid wants to play his starters in the preseason. Chiefs and Broncos, I think, are handling this preseason in a very similar way. I hate that. It is possible that Mike McGlinchey is lying and Chris Jones is telling the truth. But sometimes when you're a professional athlete, you have to lie. It's like the movie Interstellar, where Matthew McConaughey keeps, you know, upping and downing the honesty percentage on TARDIS or whatever the robot, AI robot was. Like 90%, 80%, 75%. Like, you got to gauge that. Chris Jones is being honest. I don't love hearing that. I don't imagine Andy Reid would love hearing that. And given the season that Chris Jones had, kind of feel like he should get a few extra reps in before. Just my opinion, based on watching him for every single game of last season. He needs to get back on track. So playing in the preseason wouldn't be a bad thing. I think you got. He says he'll buckle up. Okay. But if your coach decides we're playing in the preseason, you can't go at it haphazardly, because that's when You're going to get rolled up on because you're not paying attention. You're going to strain something because you're not stretching out. Certainly, we've learned that with Broncos camp lately, haven't we? The importance of stretching. You got to be all in. You may hate it. You may think it's pointless. But your mindset's got to be, this is a big deal. And that's one of the Broncos leaders. One of the Broncos and one of the Chiefs leaders. Give me that. Make your AFC West prediction based on those two sound clips. It's a funny thing this preseason. There's no rhyme or reason, but I think there are a few things that coaches go through, few questions that they answer before they arrive at the decision on whether to play or not. 719-247-1313. Take your thoughts on NFL preseason. You want the starters playing? Take your thoughts on that, and we will continue. Just getting going, really, here on 740 KVOR and Extra Sports 1300.
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18: Slowing down all over town, no matter where you are, up and down I-25 and the highways. We do have that crash off on the right shoulder. It's I-25 northbound between South Academy and South Circle and Lake. Also a crash Nevada at Pulpit Peak View. No other stalls or accidents reported at this time. I'm Coyote. 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

0: Now, technically, the NFL preseason already started, and the bulk of the NFL preseason, week one, is tonight. But around these parts, it begins Friday night as the Broncos take on the Atlanta Falcons. Falcons nice enough to play their starting quarterback. Can't say the same for the Denver Broncos. It will be Tua for Kevin Stefanski. So, sans Bo Nix, what am I watching for in preseason game number one? Now, the first thing is something that I said at the start of training camp that is one of the biggest stories that I am interested in on a day-in, day-out basis, and that is the play calling of Davis Webb. He's not going to have Bo Nix, so you're going to get a little better picture than you've had so far in the camp, which is to say none, because nobody's been really discussing how Davis Webb is different. The question keeps getting asked, and every time I listen to the answers, I'm like, I don't think I learned anything. All I hear is, you know, his intensity and blah, blah, blah, blah, blah. Like, no, does he like to run the ball more? I think we got a little idea into maybe the tight ends. Maybe a little bit more into that. But then 2 days later, Bo Nix is like, Evan Ingram's going to block more. So this is our first real chance of this training camp, this preseason, to see how Davis Webb calls a game. Now, Sean Payton was asked, based on the analogy he gave to Kay Adams the other day, which was he's going to be the driver's ed teacher that has a break in front of him should he need it. Sean Payton was asked, how much will you keep your foot off the brake as much as you can for Davis Webb?
1: No, absolutely. You just want to see the things that also happen, you know, the substitution patterns and the operation, all of that, you know, and he did this a year ago for one of the games. I think it was a home game. So, but I think every year, you know, you're kind of starting at the beginning.
0: And we can't forget in terms of how it can be better with Davis Webb. Let's not forget the operation. Because that, if there is a common thread from year to year to year with Sean Payton, it's that the operation does not look smooth. This team gets bogged down a lot. They're having to snap the ball with just a couple seconds left on the play clock. It looks like there's some confusion, like quicker, faster. You know, it goes to what I'm saying about the Broncos, why they should play their starters in the preseason, because they need to get off to a good start. They need to be as ready as they possibly can be for that ridiculous schedule they got the first 6 or 7 weeks of the season. But part of the reason they start so slow is because it doesn't look like they quite understand what they're being asked to do. The play call, all that kind of stuff, because Sean Payton must be, you know, reciting a novel in Bo Nix's ear. Because it just looks like there's confusion, and it looks like everybody is just slow getting to their spots. The Denver Broncos, along the lines of starting faster in games, starting faster in the season, how about starting faster on each play? How about getting to the line of scrimmage, getting set with a decent amount of time left to maybe give yourself a chance to change the play, to adjust a blocking protection, something like that. Give yourself some time. I don't feel like the Broncos checked out of a lot of things because they finally got to the line of scrimmage with 3 seconds left on the play clock. So does Davis Webb get the person, and also the number of substitutions, right? Sean Payton's substitution happy. It's like 5 or 6 new guys every single play. Is Davis Webb a little bit better about that? I'll make a change. I'll bring one different guy onto the field. I'll get the play in quicker. The guys will get to the line of scrimmage faster. That's what I want to see, in addition to the play calling. Now, if you recall, the game that Sean Payton is talking about is the second preseason game that the Broncos had. It was against the Arizona Cardinals. And the numbers say pretty successful day of work for Davis Webb as the Broncos won 27-7. Now, in that game, notable, Bo Nix did not play. It was Stidham and Ellinger that played in that game. But it went pretty well. But this is a, look, on the road, different people, Jaylen Waddle, you know, there's a lot different here with this Denver Broncos team. I'm just looking over some of the, Pat Bryant had a good game. So, Troy Franklin. There were some big plays in that game. And that's another question for Davis Webb. Is this offense going to be more explosive in that preseason game? The one data point we have for Davis Webb as a play caller, they had some big plays, especially in the pass game. But Davis Webb and the offense, not really just in a general sense, the offense with Davis Webb is the number one thing I'm looking out for. But on a more individual level, it's got to be, but with Bo Nix not being in there, I mean, Pat Bryant's got to be the next guy up. The hyperbolic nature, the propaganda almost that has been coming out of Denver regarding Pat Bryant over the last week, he's got to be the number one player to watch. I got to see this guy in live game action. Here's Sean Payton on his second-year wide receiver out of Illinois.
1: Look, we felt size, strong hands. He had three or four last play of the game, like fourth and whatever, and he catches a, you know, an in-cut and then scores and the game's over. He had three or four of those unique, call it walk-off touchdowns. But again, you're projecting what you think, and then it's certainly fun when all of a sudden you start to see that.
0: And we need to see it in this game. Because it would be kind of an awkward way to end the week if this has been, by me, deemed Pat Bryant week. And for Pat Bryant to be rarely seen or heard on Friday night. He's got to stick out. Or else I'm going to be on this show on Monday saying what happened to the, you know, Pat Bryant revolution. So Pat Bryant's the number one player with a bullet that I'm going to be watching against the Atlanta Falcons. And then I go to the rest of the group that Pat Bryant is actually in. These first and second year players, Jonah Coleman, Jonah Ellis, and Jahdae Barron, especially Jahdae Barron. Where has this guy been all camp? I haven't heard a peep. The only thing I've heard about Jahdae Barron is supposedly a false rumor that they were playing him at safety. So it's really that the rookies and the second-year players that I'm going to be watching more. I don't think I need to know a lot more about Nick Benito or Pat Surtain. I guess you could say, you know, every game you see Riley Moss, you're going to be curious if the things that Vance Joseph has said about him and playing the ball more and his football IQ going up. But I think for preseason game numero uno, it's the first and second year players for the Denver Broncos that I'm going to be looking out for. And I said this yesterday when the depth chart came out. Not a lot of position battles. The starters minus Bo Nix are going to be out there for 15 plays, according to Sean Payton. I think every one of those starters has a spot. I don't think there are any starting spots on the Denver Broncos legitimately up for grabs. That set, behind that, is where things get more interesting. But it's the rising first and second year players that are supposedly supposed to make an impact, like Barron, like Ellis, like Jonah Coleman, Pat Bryant, that I'm going to be looking out for. 719-247-1313. What will you be watching out for in the Broncos preseason opener against the Atlanta Falcons? And you can't say Bo Nix, because he won't be playing. Be Stiddy and Ellinger, each for a half. We got that piece of information out of Sean Payton. So Jared Stidham's chance for redemption after the AFC Championship. That's what tomorrow night's being billed as by me. 719-247-1313. Coming up next, big win last night. I don't care what competition it was. Switchbacks needed a win, and they got one. And it was certainly interesting. That's next.
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3: Thunderstorms on the strong to severe side are possible around the Pikes Peak region down to the I-25 corridor and our plains for Friday evening, with flooding, large hail, and very gusty winds as threats with these. With your KKTV 11 Alert weather, I'm meteorologist Josephine Sage.
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2: A traffic update from the KVOR Traffic Center.
5: Slowing down all over town, no matter where you are, up and down I-25 and the highways. We do have that crash off on the right shoulder. It's I-25 northbound between South Academy and South Circle and Lake. Also a crash in Nevada at Pulpit Peak View. No other stalls or accidents reported at this time. I'm Coyote. That's traffic.
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Kickoff is at 7 o'clock. If you would like to go, I have a four-pack of tickets for the 13th texter to text Switchbacks and their name to 719-247-1313. Switchbacks last night got a win. Now, that's an oversimplification because there was a lot to it last night in their 5-4 win in penalties over Spokane Velocity in the USL Cup quarterfinals. But that's the most important thing. This team needed to get back on the right side of the result. They had such a phenomenal July. Alan McCann named July Coach of the Month in the USL Championship. You thought, all right, here come the Switchbacks, right? First two matches, both difficult road matches. Don't want to, you know, say that it was should be a foregone conclusion that they go into Albuquerque or to Rhode Island and get wins. But the way the Switchbacks were playing, you thought there would be a result somewhere in there, and it wasn't. They got shut out in both matches. And those old issues of controlling the game and then having one breakdown that it inevitably ends up in the back of the net, that kind of stuff resurfaced the last 2 weeks. So with how daunting their August schedule is, the rest of the way, they couldn't wait to get back. USL Cup, you know, we'll take our shot, whatever, but it really, we need to get going on Saturday against Birmingham Legion or the following Wednesday against Phoenix Rising. They couldn't wait. The urgency level needs to go up. Like, we're past the midway point. You know, you're going to wake up and there's going to be a month left in the season, and you're going to have some work to do to get into the top four in the Western Conference. So the Switchbacks, to me, had no time to waste to get back on the winning side of things. And I think it's even a better thing that they had the USL Cup match. Yes, it creates some difficulty in terms of, you know, player fitness and everything, because you're going to have to turn around. You go Saturday to Wednesday to Saturday. But this was an opportunity, a lower risk opportunity, right? As disappointing as it would be if they bowed out of a tournament against a team playing at the division below them, it wouldn't have impacted them in the greater sense, in the number one goal being the USL Championship. It wouldn't have affected them there. So it was good to have that, to get back into some of the habits that the Switchbacks team had found in the month of July. And it was a little bit, I would say, if I'm being fair here, I think last night was kind of similar to the Rhode Island and New Mexico matches. Switchbacks controlled things as you would expect they would against a Spokane team that plays in USL League One, and yet one breakdown, boom, down 1-0. So it felt similar in an unfortunate way. But also what has been a trend over the last few weeks is how well Jonas Fjellberg has been playing. And of course it was him that popped up in the 30th minute to get the equalizer. He has been on a tear. And I know you got to watch, right? So we talk about even the box scores in NFL games or NBA games are misleading. You're not going to get anything by reading a box score for a soccer match. You're going to get nothing. So the fact that Jonas didn't score a goal the last couple of weeks in Rhode Island and New Mexico, you're going to be like, oh, how could he be playing that well? You got to watch. If you've been watching, you know how dangerous he's been. And he's been the go-to guy lately. Corey Bennett's been gone
two, three matches now without a goal. It's Jonas has been the guy. And he was the guy again last night to equalize in the 30th. And then it was a lot of, the switchbacks are the good guys, obviously, in this scenario. We want them to win, but it was a little like Ivan Drago just pummeling Rocky Balboa repeatedly, but Balboa wouldn't go down. Like, the switchbacks were the much better team. And yet, Spokane held and held and held. And I think you get around the 75th, 80th minute, and you're Spokane, and you're like, just button down the hatches and let's get to penalties. Like, we've been thoroughly outplayed in this match. We are lucky that it's 1-1. Let's just hang on, wait for the bell, and go to penalties. Because that's even footing, right? In the run of play during 90 minutes, they're not better than the Colorado Springs switchbacks. But in penalties, they could be. So you could tell last night that Spokane was just hanging on for dear life, trying to get to penalties. And we got to penalties. And both teams had very little issue scoring there. Switchback score, Spokane scores. Back and forth, back and forth. Finally get to the fifth and last round. Corey Bennett steps up, batting cleanup, if you will. He was the fifth kick taker, but he was the last one to go here. And he pulls off a panenka. If you're unfamiliar, it's basically you just float it. You just a little chip, little lob wedge into the direct middle of the net. A soccer player 100 years ago came up with this thing. And it takes some, you got to be very confident in your game because that could easily just balloon and keep going and going and going like my lob wedge and just keep going and going and going and then go over the net. And then you look foolish. So only a player that is tied for the league lead in goals in Corey Bennett has the confidence to be able to pull something like that off. And the numbers will tell you on these penalty kicks. Straight down the middle is where you go. The goalkeeper will not stay there. He'll dive left, he'll dive right. The percentage says you got to go straight down the middle. Nobody seems to want to. Anybody that does has my respect. Because the numbers say that's where you got to go. And that's what that kick is. Little chip, take something off of it, right down the middle, got it to go. So that was neat. And now Spokane has a chance to either tie and send it to another round or the switchbacks were to win. And their player steps up. And I have never messed up a call worse than that kick. Because I still don't fully understand what I watched. Now, to be fair to me, because that's what is most important, that everyone is fair to me, I'm watching a monitor in a radio studio. Okay? A little bit difficult at times. I am at the mercy of the crew in Spokane. The ball went in a direction that I didn't think was possible based on everything I learned in physics class. Like, it went straight and then it curved to the right. So when I saw it, I thought Christian Herrera, who was back in net, great to see him back in net after missing about a month with an injury, I thought he got his hand on it and deflected it the other way. Roland, who apparently has better eyesight than I do, had it almost immediately. What happened was the player ran up, and we had seen this throughout the match. It wasn't switchbacks players that were slipping on the turf. It was Spokane players on their home field. They were slip sliding all over the place. So the player ran up. He slipped. He
contacted the ball. He's a right-footer player. He slips, makes contact with the ball with his left. And as he's falling down and his legs are kicking up, he hits it with his right foot. So it did go a little bit straight and then curve off to the right. But it wasn't because of anything Christian Herrera did. He dove to the right. The ball broke the other way. I think he guessed right where the player wanted to go with the ball, but he guessed wrong in where the ball was going. The ball went the other way because he contacted it a second time as he was falling. And then it curves well wide of the goal. Switchbacks hang on, and on to the USL Cup semifinals they go. And that, by the way, if you're a Switchbacks fan, you know this. Like, a moment like last night, that is luck. Right? That is luck. Now, wouldn't it have cost them the game?

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1: Had much luck this season. They got a little bit of luck last night, at least to keep the game from continuing. Who knows what would have happened if Spokane converts that last penalty kick and we have more. But that particular play, yeah, that was, it happens, right? You get a little lucky. Switchbacks did. They get the win, and now they're on to the semifinals where they will play Hartford Athletic, which Roland and I have jokingly, but in a earnest, heartfelt way, because we have great affinity for a lot of members of that organization, Switchbacks East. Brendan Burke, when he left the Switchbacks, went took a job on the staff of Houston Dynamo, came back to the USL Championship to coach Hartford. What did he do? Get a lot of Switchbacks players to join him. So it did look a little Switchbacks East for Hartford over the last couple of years. But again, like, Brendan's a great guy, and those players that ended up in Hartford, great too. Michi Galina, and he brought back Haji Berry recently. Like, so that's going to be a fun one. That's going to be a fun semifinal on September 8th. That will be a road match. That will be in Hartford. So the Switchbacks got to go back on the road. And then they will face either Louisville or San Antonio in the USL Cup final. Alan McCann said at the beginning of this season, with those three competitions they had, the USL Championship, the USL Cup, US Open Cup, wanted to win them all. You get a trophy for all of them. He wanted all three. They bowed out despite a valiant effort against the Rapids on penalties, by the way. Coincidence. They lost on penalties to the Rapids in the US Open Cup despite advancing further than they ever have in that tournament. They've now advanced further than they ever have before in the USL Cup. And now Saturday it is back to the business of the USL Championship, the main goal, the number one goal for this Switchbacks team. Hopefully Wednesday got them back into the form they had throughout the month of July. 719-247-1313. Coming up next, we got to wait for the Broncos to begin their preseason, but we got plenty of football this evening.
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3: Got a crash block in the right lane. You went to eastbound at I-25. That crash over at Nevada and Pulpit Peak View is also slowing it down. And on I-25 northbound at South Academy, right there at exit 135, got that crash. It's backing up from the Mesa Ridge Parkway. And again, that's northbound. I'm Coyote. That's traffic.
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7: Self-aggrandizing, superfluous nonsense.
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7: Hello there. 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And you'll be able to hear me for basically the next 6 hours. That is a warning. This show, followed by a midweek clash between Colorado Springs Switchbacks FC and Spokane Velocity, the quarterfinals of the USL Cup. Our coverage begins at 6:30. So you'll get a little bit of a break from me, and then it'll be me again at 6:30. As far as this show is concerned, you know the deal. It will be a veritable cornucopia of sports topics. And you also know the deal that I love hearing from you. And if you want to call or text the show, you could do it at 719-247-1313. Or you could reach out via social media. I am at GingerlyTweets on X and at GingeWatch on the gram, as the kids say. Let's get started here. I have to ask the question, what's going on with Sean Payton? I just want to do like a wellness check on Sean Payton, because a couple of weeks ago, we saw him getting emotional in FaceTiming Drew Brees. By the way, something he's never done before. He's never FaceTimed in his life. And he FaceTimed, Drew Brees FaceTimed him, and we saw Sean Payton get emotional when Brees asked him to present him at the Pro Football Hall of Fame. Okay. Can see that. But now he's taking the team to go see Spider-Man? Here's Sean Payton on the night out with the boys.
9: I mentioned it this weekend to a few former players, and they accused me of getting soft. It's not like we changed a practice or anything. We just had a diversion, if you will. So it was good. The experience was good.
7: For the record, Sean Payton, not a big Spider-Man guy. But you could tell he's like bristling at the idea. Like, he takes his team to go see a movie, just a team night out, and everyone's making a huge deal of it and wondering what's happened to him. And you could tell he's getting upset about it. But it doesn't stop there, because clearly even his current players are wondering what's going on with Sean Payton. Here's Nick Benito on seeing Spider-Man.
10: Now, I was happy but surprised at the same time. I mean, Sean ain't never did nothing like that. So, I mean, he's starting to take a liking to us for sure. So.
7: what is going on with Sean Payton? The guy who ruined Russell Wilson's career by cutting him and benching him. The cruel individual who did that and jettisoned Justin Simmons and had this bloodbath when he joined the Denver Broncos looking to clean house. What happened to that Sean Payton? For that matter, what happened to Sean Payton that likes to make huge defiant claims about his team, calling out the Chiefs after their loss to the Bills in the playoffs? Like, where's this Sean Payton's different? Where did this Sean Payton come from? And, oh, by the way, not to put this too far down on the list, this might be the top, the guy has given up play calling duties for the first time in his life. What is going on with Sean Payton? I will tell you. It's that line from Moneyball that Brad Pitt says, adapt or die. Here's the fact of the matter right now in the NFL. The head coaching position is getting turned over more regularly than it ever has in NFL history. And the coaches that are getting these jobs are younger and younger and younger. And it's because of their progressive mind, not just in terms of, you know, play calling and the way they go about things, but also the way they interact with players. Right? It's not, the lines are being blurred now as far as the coach, is he truly this authority figure in the way that we looked at coaches when we were younger? Or is it more of a colleague type of thing, a manager thing? You know, yes, there is a hierarchy, but, you know, you don't speak to your manager and converse with them and interact with them the same way that you would your boss, right? This is Sean Payton evolving. This is Sean Payton saying, this is a young man's game, but I don't want to get out of this game yet. So how do I have staying power? How do I stay in it? I evolve. I adapt. I take my team to go see Spider-Man. And you may look at that and say, this is silly. And there's an aspect of this which is silly. If it would have been the Odyssey, would it be viewed differently? If it was the Odyssey, it would be Sean Payton trying to bring out the warrior spirit in his team. But because it's Spider-Man, it's kind of a punchline and a joke. I think it's the same thing here. And the title of the movie does not matter. Which, by the way, many adults are into Marvel. Like, we grew up with this stuff. So we go and see these movies. It's not little kid stuff anymore. And that's a self-serving statement because I still go to the superhero movies, and I would go if I didn't have my sons. So I'll defend that. I'll defend grown men going to go see Spider-Man. And by the way, it was fantastic. But the title of the movie doesn't matter. It's about relatability. Right? It's about the team camaraderie. It's about being, trying to put yourself on the same level as your team. These guys are making more and more money. They're all the CEOs of their own personal business, their own personal brand. They have more power than they ever have before. This is not that Sean Payton has to cower in fear and yes, sir, all of the players on the team. There's still a hierarchy. There's still a separation of powers here. But we're seeing this in all sports that it's about relating to the players, meeting the players where they are more than the days of Lombardi and Chuck Knoll. And there's no more stark place where you see this than in college sports. Like, you want to talk, that's the that's where things are going crazy. The turnover, think of the number of big-name coaches that we have lost in college football, in college basketball, because they're like, I can't function in this world. I can't, Nick Saban, I can't exist in this world. I have to go. Now, that's a microwave. College athletics is a microwave for this. It's all happening so fast, and the turnover and all this kind of stuff is exponential compared to other sports. But even in professional sports, you're seeing this. You know, a lot of people call it the McVay effect, right? When the Rams found Sean McVay, now everybody is trying to bet on a guy maybe a year too early, then be behind a year too late and getting a retread and trying to catch a guy on his second opportunity. So this is Sean Payton adapting. This is Sean Payton giving the keys to a more progressive mind, a younger thinker in Davis Webb, and saying, why don't you try this? And he said this with Kay Adams the other day. It was actually the perfect analogy. He was talking about the driver's ed teacher that sits in the other seat but has control, has a break, right? Like, he's going to be there right with Davis Webb, and if he needs to slam on the brakes, he's going to. But he's letting Davis Webb drive the car, and he's more zooming out, looking at things big picture. Part of it is because the stage the Broncos are at right now, it's little incremental improvements across the board that are going to make the difference between this team, you know, regressing or taking a step further and going to the Super Bowl. But it's that, and it's also something I've talked about during this training camp. There's not a lot of bluster from Sean Payton. There's not a lot of lofty rhetoric. It's not about this team believing. It's not about instilling a culture anymore. The culture exists. It's there. So you don't, those walls can come down a little bit. Like, there's respect there, mutual respect. To Nick Benito, he likes us now. And that was a joke, but there's some truth to that. He respects them and feels like they've earned a night out, and it's team bonding and all of that kind of stuff. But it's the evolution. These guys, Andy Reid is another one, just have to evolve. And if you still have the desire to coach as Andy Reid does, as Sean Payton does, Jim Harbaugh, being some of the older coaches in the league, you got to find a way to relate better to your players, to be able to still have that, you know, progressive thinking, younger thinking in your organization while still having the reins. So I think this is all good from Sean Payton. I think this is all necessary, all natural to do this. But one thing I will say is where you are as a team is, it's very important whether you are your team's buddy or you're the taskmaster, you know, the stick and carrot, all of that kind of stuff. It very much matters where your team is. The Broncos they've already demonstrated that they are capable of going deep in the playoffs. Okay, so they're at a stage now where it could be a little bit more carrot than stick. But it's like when Sean Payton bristled at everyone talking about him taking the team to go see Spider-Man. Like the old Sean Payton kind of coming out there. Like, you know, I'm still, like, it can all be taken away. It could all revert back to what you expect me to be if this is going to be the line of questioning, or if the players aren't doing what they're supposed to be doing, if they're not holding up their end of the bargain. That old Sean Payton will come out fast. So he's not, the old Sean Payton is all the way gone. He's under the surface, waiting, lurking, if something goes sideways with this Broncos team. But I'll tell you, even some of the most veteran groups, even some of the most accomplished groups, depending on where in the life cycle of the team they're at, they need more stick than carrot. I'll take you elsewhere in the AFC West. I'll take you to Kansas City. You would think that there's no other franchise in the NFL where everyone knows what they're supposed to be doing. They do it. The Andy Reid can be everybody's buddy, and it seemed that way for years that when they were winning, Andy Reid was everybody's buddy and all of this kind of stuff. And now, because the Chiefs have fallen down a little bit, back in comes Eric Bieniemy, and Travis Kelce is saying they need what he brings to the table.
0: One, you got intensity. Intensity is the first thing. And that intensity is infectious. Makes you want to scream mother at everybody doing the wrong thing. And I love that shit. It's one of my favorite things about them. I don't think there's enough of that in the world, let alone in this building. And I think EB is one of those guys where his accountability is going to piss you off. But if you treat it the right way and you act the right way, respond the right way with it, you're going to become better of it, and it's going to make the team a better team because of it. And it's one of those things that I think we really missed here in Kansas City.
7: And I would agree. Everyone in Kansas City, with their success, got, as the saying goes, fat and happy. And the accountability kind of went away. Guys were fixed into their positions. There was job security. And now that they've started on a downward trajectory, it's like, how do you get that back? Well, you kind of start from the beginning. You start from building up. And when you're building up, and we saw this with Sean Payton when he first took over the Denver Broncos, it's uncomfortable conversations. It's a lot about accountability. It's more stick than carrot. But when you reach a certain point, you can lay off a little bit because the team has received the message. The culture is what you want it to be. And that's when you can go and take your teammates out or your team out to go see Spider-Man. 719-247-1313. Just getting going on this edition of Drive Time Sports. Coming up next, the big national story of the day. What's going on with one of the proudest franchises in all of sports?
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11: Got that crash I-25 northbound approaching South Academy at exit 135 there, slowing it down. Also, that crash with the right lane blocked. You went to eastbound at I-25. Up and down I-25 and the rest of the highways, very heavy volume. Afternoon stuff. I'm Coyote. That's traffic.
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0: So quite the story in the National Basketball Association today. Is there any sport right now that just has more negative around it than basketball? An operative word, I didn't say the NBA, I said basketball. Is there any sport right now that has more negative in the news cycle than basketball? Between the NBA and the WNBA, it just feels like it's all bad. Unless you're a Sixers fan, everything else, it's all bad. If you're a general basketball fan, bad. And if you're a Laker fan, I don't think today is a celebratory moment. I think this is more bad, but what it means long term is what's interesting, and I don't think that'll be a negative. But the story itself today, if you haven't seen it, is that Mark Walter, who 10 months ago bought the LA Lakers for a record $10 billion, has now turned around and sold the Lakers. He has flipped the Los Angeles Lakers like they're a fixer-upper. And he's sold them to former Disney CEO Bob Iger and Josh Kushner. You probably know his brother quite well, Jared, married to Ivanka. So those are going to be the two new owners of the LA Lakers. And so that's why today this is bad. Because you have a guy taking one of the most storied franchises in all of sport and flipping them. And it gives off the vibe of an organization in disarray. Here's where I will push back against that. Even though it does look that way, the disarray is with Mark Walter. That's where the disarray is, because this guy's under investigation for fraud. And so moving on this is something that he needed to do because he screwed up, allegedly, not because anything that the Lakers did wrong. But Ramona Shelburne had a statement from Mark Walter, and it's comedic almost. "Owning the Los Angeles Lakers has been one of the great honors of my life. It lasted 10 months, Mark. An extraordinary investment. That's not the way we want people to talk about our teams. But what I will carry with me is the community, the fans, and a city that treats this team as family." Now we're back on the rails here with this statement. "I am grateful to Jeannie Buss, the Buss family, the players, and the staff for welcoming me into this chapter. The Lakers belong to Los Angeles, and I have every confidence the best is still ahead." And I think that sentiment can ring true. It's interesting because Bob Iger, I'm very familiar with. The other Kushner, I'm not. Seems like this guy's venture capital, private equity type of dude. So I don't think that's great, but it's like the brain and the financial brawn being paired together. I think this could be good for the LA Lakers. But then again, I thought Mark Walter would be good for the LA Lakers, because the Lakers, despite being a dynasty, despite being one of the most recognizable brands in sports, was a mom-and-pop operation, right? And the minute that Jerry Buss turned it over to Jeannie and his kids is when the Lakers started to go down. And you know how I feel about Scions, right? I think the apple sometimes falls too far from the tree. And that's what I thought was so weird about the reaction to LeBron leaving LA. It's like, where would the Lakers have been if LeBron didn't choose to go there? They were a mess. But with eyes beyond, you know, the LeBron era, Mark Walter coming in, it's like, okay, now the Lakers are going to be run like the prestigious franchise that they are. Right? They're going to get a blank check to be able to do whatever they need to do to make themselves a world-class organization. And I don't know if you could affix that title to the Lakers if you popped open the hood and looked under it. I don't know that it was run like a world-class organization in terms of resources, in terms of the money being spent to do whatever the team needs to do in order to win. So with Mark Walter, I thought that gave them that opportunity. I think that opportunity still exists with Bob Iger and Josh Kushner. So today, it doesn't look great. It looks like the Lakers were flipped. It looks like they were a short-term play, and they're being shorted. But when you dig deeper into the story, you're like, oh, Mark Walter has some problems. And don't think for a second that just because he hasn't sold the Dodgers, that conversation's not coming up. His stake in the Dodgers might be, you know, in a state of flux. It's just that the NBA is a little bit more sensitive to these things, especially right now when Matt Ishbia is tanking his company to finance the Phoenix Suns, and you have everything happening with Steve Ballmer, and it's not that long ago. We all remember Donald Sterling. The NBA is a little bit more sensitive to this stuff than Major League Baseball is. Major League Baseball in general moves more glacially towards progress and making decisions. But I wouldn't be shocked if Mark Walter has to sell his stake in the Dodgers too. But I think long term, it's still the same idea. I always worry about these finance bros coming into professional sports. And I really believe that private equity helped lead Jaylen Brown to the Philadelphia 76ers. I truly believe that that was a part of it. But that's only one half of the equation. Right? Bob Iger, a visionary, being one of the owners, I think if you're a Laker fan, that's interesting. And they both have incredibly deep pockets. And all the things that Mark Walter was supposedly going to do, I think they have a chance to still do with these two in charge. But very bizarre what's going on with the LA Lakers. And then you got them this year in a year of transition, right? LeBron is gone. It's now truly Luka's team. We're always looking forward to this being Luka's team ever since the trade. We knew this was the direction they were going. But LeBron was still there. And LeBron casts a long shadow and sucks up all the air in the room. Well, now it is truly Luka's team. And I found it interesting today that Luka took to social media. Normally not a chatty guy. Not super eloquent. Some of that is, you know, him not being from the U.S., so I don't begrudge him that. But not a big talker, Luka. But this tweet I found interesting. Being a Laker means everything to me, and I'm excited to get back on the court and bring a championship to L.A. I've gotten used to big changes over these last few years, but I know that no matter what, there is no limit to the potential of this iconic franchise. I look forward to meeting Josh and Bob so we can get to work building something special in L.A. together. I don't know that Luka 3 to 5 years ago feels like he should put out something like that, to speak in that way. But I go back to my initial thought when the trade went down. Like, my bigger issue with the Luka trade was always what Dallas got in return or did not get in return. The fact of the matter is Luka doesn't play defense. The fact of the matter was Luka was routinely overweight. So some of what Nico Harrison was thinking, I can see it. I understand it. The problem is if you're going to trade somebody like Luka, you better fleece the team that you're trading him to, and they didn't do that. That was the bigger issue. But I said, as this goes forward, and it's more complicated now because Cooper Flagg is in Dallas, if they hadn't have gotten the first number one pick, then I would be very confident in this. And I have my thoughts and beliefs on Dallas having Cooper Flagg and how that all came about. But I don't have my tinfoil hat on, so I won't go any further. But the other thing that I said is, as time goes on, it's going to actually look worse because the Lakers are now going to get the best version of Luka Doncic. As special as he was before, as a basketball player, he had his shortcomings. But everything, the weight, the defense, the leadership, all of this stuff that maybe Dallas had some reservations about, Luka was going to... It's funny, Luka would in many ways become the player that Dallas wanted him to be in L.A. Because the fuel, the motivation, the shock of it all, he alluded to it, you know, I've gotten used to big changes. I think Luka has done a great job of taking the reins of this team, with it being his team. He's flying his teammates out to work out with him over in Europe. Like, this dude is blossoming into a team spokesman, a star, and he was a star in Dallas because of the way he played, but it wasn't this. I don't know how much of a leader he was. So, I think it's going to be good. It's not going to be perfect, but I think long-term it's going to be good for LA. In the short term, all of this it's not great, right? The moves that the Lakers have made on the court post-LeBron, I don't love it. I think Walker Kessler was a fine acquisition. I would be a little bit worried about their investment in Austin Reeves moving forward. I don't love the basketball team on the court, but they're just getting started. It seems like they're an organization in disarray when they're flipped 10 months after a guy bought them. But I think long-term this could still turn out okay for the LA Lakers. But bizarre. And in an offseason that has been much about the owners of the NBA teams. Adam Silver, dude, you got to get a grip on your owners. You got to get a grip on the WNBA. You just got to get a grip, dude. You are losing control of this league. You got some interesting folks, some shady characters that are involved. You got a league where it's the furthest thing that anybody wants to talk about is actual basketball. Like, Adam Silver, dude, you are... Figure it out. Vet these guys a little bit. It was 10 months. This happened in 10 months. Matt Ishbia nearly bankrupted his company. Steve Ballmer circumventing the salary cap. Like, do your homework on these guys a little bit, huh? 719-247-1313. Coming up next, back to the Broncos in the NFL. The first depth chart has been released. Is Bo Nix truly the number one quarterback? That and other questions that really don't need to be asked next.
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2: Thunderstorms on the strong to severe side are possible around the Pikes Peak region down to the I-25 corridor and our plains for Friday evening, with flooding, large hail, and very gusty winds as threats with these. With your KKTV 11 Alert weather, I'm meteorologist Josephine Sage.
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1: A traffic update from the KVOR Traffic Center.
4: Got that crash I-25 northbound approaching south. Academy at exit 135 there, slowing it down. Also, that crash with the right lane blocked. You went to eastbound at I-25. Up and down I-25 and the rest of the highways, very heavy volume. Afternoon stuff. I'm Coyote. That's traffic.
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3: 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Lakers flipped by Mark Walter in the span of 10 months. He bought them for $10 billion. He sold them for $12.5 billion. Aaron Texan, $2 billion in a year. $2.5 billion in a year, Aaron. Which just, it goes to show, like, there is just no, like, Mark Cuban, when he said the pigs get slaughtered thing about the NFL, you know how many years ago that was? You see that the Seahawks just sold for $10 billion, how much the Broncos went for. Like, I like Mark Cuban, but that was one of the dumbest things he's ever said, because every year that goes by, it looks more and more ridiculous because these franchise valuations keep going up and up and up, and I don't think there's any investment on planet Earth that's better and more lucrative than owning a pro sports franchise. Now, did Bob Iger and Josh Kushner overpay a little bit? The reports I'm hearing is they were trying to make a Godfather type offer to Mark Walter. But there's no way they were going to take it off of his hands for less than he paid. Probably not the same amount as he paid. So maybe fair valuation was 11 and a half. But these franchise values, they're skyrocketing. There's no better investment than a pro sports franchise in America. It's crazy. And I'm giving Mark Cuban a little bit of flack here, but I see why he, said that. And it's not just about franchise valuations. He was talking about a lot of things. But these pigs just keep getting fatter and fatter and fatter and fatter. And I mean that in a nice way. I'm not remarking on anybody's weight. I'm talking about you get it. It just keeps going up. Sell it. Today, the Cowboys were the most valuable franchise in sports. $15 billion they're worth. Which means it's probably going to be close to 20 if someone can convince Jerry Jones to sell. The valuation is like a low estimate. That's what it's worth. What can you get for it? More than that. It's crazy. It absolutely is. But it feeds into the craziness of this story and why it has to be regarding the legal trouble that Mark Walter is in. Because buying a franchise is a long-term play. Right? You want to own that. Some people want to own it for generations. Some people want to own it until they're, you know, old and tired of it, and then they'll turn around and make bank selling it. But it's a long-term investment. It's not 10 months and you flip it. I don't think Mark Walter is going to lead to this trend of everybody buying a team and then 10 months later flipping it. Because Mark Walter gets $12.5 billion. He makes a $2.5 billion profit in 10 months. Imagine what it would be in a decade. So this is absolutely about the legal troubles that he's facing. So he either needs cash or he needs to get out of the public eye or something. But you get these things for the long term. You don't get them to flip, which is bad news for fans of the Portland Trailblazers, because they were hoping that upon this news today with Mark Walter, they were hoping maybe Tom Dundon is going to turn around and flip the Blazers to somebody else within 10 months and get out of Portland. I don't think so. I think he's in it for the long haul. But trust me, it's not. This isn't Mark Walter making a quick buck. This is Mark Walter's in a heap of trouble. And he needs to do something about that. I know this is the moment you've all been waiting for. The first unofficial depth chart of the season. What makes it unofficial? Is it because they don't have a regular season game this week? I mean, they do have a game. But very quick, the Broncos were to point out this is unofficial. Okay. With that being said, there is not one single surprise on this entire thing. Not one. And there's a couple reasons for that. One is, let's be honest, most of the jobs on the Denver Broncos, because we're not looking at, I mean, maybe you are, but I'm not looking at the third and fourth stringers at every position. Right? And who's at the top of the depth chart is what most people care about. This is a veteran group. This is a group that made the AFC Championship last year. There's not a lot of job openings on this team. So I would say every single player on the first line of the depth chart is not a surprise. Every single one. Now, the second thing is that Sean Payton's big on burying the rookies on the depth chart. So Jonah Coleman is currently vying with Cody Schrader to be RB5 on the Broncos depth chart. Okay, we know Jonah Coleman is going to be higher up on the depth chart than 5. He's a rookie. Sean Payton's burying him. Same with Tyler Miller is the 4th-string left tackle. Gavin Ortega is the 3rd-string left guard. And the 3rd-string right guard, coincidentally. Justin Jolly, Dallin Bentley, Dane Key, Joseph Manjack. I know you haven't heard of any of these people. Desan McCullough. Red Murdoch. There's a name that you've heard. Mr. Irrelevant. Behind Justin Strnad and Lavelle Bailey at inside linebacker. So it's not surprising that they're where they are because Sean Payton does this. The question is how many of these younger guys have upward mobility? I think Red Murdoch does. I think it's Justin Strnad's job at one of those inside linebacker spots. But I could see, with everything I've heard about him, he could supplant Lavelle Bailey, potentially, or Kareen Reed, and be essentially the backup to Alex Singleton. But it's really Murdoch and Coleman feel like the only two rookies that you're looking at with the Denver Broncos and saying, what kind of a role will they have? I think a lot of these guys aren't. They're not going to be a lot of rookies on this Broncos roster, I don't think. by the time final cutdowns come in. And then you go one step up, still young players, the ones that are not being artificially deflated by Sean Payton, the ones who are not rookies, second-year players. Jahdae Barron listed as the backup to both Riley Moss and Jaquan McMillan. Savion Jones, Q Robinson, heard a little bit about those two guys. They're third on the depth chart. Former Air Force Falcon Jordan Jackson is above Savion Jones on the depth chart. I think, look, you shouldn't put a ton of stock into this at all. But I do think that you can look and see at least a snapshot of where these guys are. Drew Sanders is a great example. You know, Drew Sanders is, I know he's been injured, but he's a guy I thought very highly of. And I thought had a path to be one of the starting inside linebackers. And they got him behind Jonathan Cooper and Dondre Tillman. So I think some of these second, third-year players, you can look where they're at on the depth chart and maybe make more assumptions than you can with the rookies, because they're going to be buried, all with the understanding that there aren't a lot of starting gigs available on the Denver Broncos. But a few spots that we could see some movement. Pat Bryan and Troy Franklin, been talking about the two of them. Both second on their spots. Troy Frank.

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1: Big Jordan Jackson guy, so I hope that he hangs on to his spot on the team. Nothing against Savion Jones. But yeah, just this is the life of a contending team. A lot of the spots are spoken for. There's not a lot of guys down on the depth chart that you can get really excited about because they're just not going to be on the field. And they got, you know, the Broncos got a veteran behind a veteran. So I know we love looking at depth charts, but if you're looking for an interesting depth chart, you probably have to look somewhere else other than Denver. Pretty straightforward, pretty obvious, pretty much in every single position. I saw this, that is a report that Bo Nix is going to play. Working to confirm that. Just this week, by the way. With Bo Nix, I should definitely not pause for a moment for dramatic effect. Bo Nix not going to play week one of the preseason against Atlanta. Week two and three, he's scheduled to. I'll dive into that because I have some thoughts, but I want to make sure it's real before I comment. So I'll get on that. In the meantime, I'll take your thoughts, 719-247-1313. Speaking of quarterbacks and youngish quarterbacks, the benching of J.J. McCarthy or the choosing of Kyler Murray to be the starter in Minnesota has reignited an annual debate about quarterbacks' bust potential, who's responsible when a guy becomes a bust. Want to get into that a little bit because I found something interesting in terms of, yes, quarterback busts still exist, but is the NFL doing a better job of mitigating that in more recent years?
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3: Got a crash Austin Bluffs eastbound at Union, still bunching it up through there. While we have no other reported stalls or accidents, very heavy volume around town up and down I-25. The rest of Union, Austin Bluffs, Powers, Academy, Stetson Hills, same deal. I'm Coyote, that's traffic.
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4: 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You could call or text into the show. Or you can reach out to me. I am at GingerlyTweets on X and at GingeWatch on Instagram. Couple of guests, very excited about both of them. Comedian Greg Warren will be my guest in less than 20 minutes. He'll be at Looney's Comedy Corner this Sunday for a couple of shows. You may have seen him on TV with Nate Bargatze, or I believe he opened up for Nate when Nate was here in Colorado Springs. So very funny. Comedian Greg Warren will be my guest. Has a sports background, so talk some sports with him as well as talking about his chosen profession. Then at 5:30, Laura Busby, the head coach of the Air Force women's soccer team, will join me. They are the preseason number one team in the Mountain West. The favorite to win the conference as voted on by the coaches. See what Coach Busby thinks about that and her team's season, which begins with a doozy, Army visiting Colorado Springs on Thursday. But we will proceed with the show and a topic that I knew was going to jump the day. And I knew it was going to jump the day because yesterday was the day that Kay Adams was out at Broncos camp. And that's when Sean Payton gets very chatty and maybe gets a bit hyperbolic. But I will have to say, in regards to one player, Sean Payton's hyperbole was matched by everybody else's. The subject being Pat Bryant, who has now been officially proclaimed by me the training camp darling of the year 2026. Here was what Sean Payton said to Kay Adams yesterday.
5: I want whatever Pat Bryant's having to drink, whatever he's hydrating, right. Wick. How the hell are you going to keep this kid off the field?
6: We're not.
5: The jump. Explain the jump.
6: Well, he's real confident. We saw it last year on. Well,
5: I don't know if I did.
6: It's hard when you're in LA to see it all. but we saw it like here day to day. He's got really strong hands in traffic. He's got that gift where. And anyone who runs well after the catch, their feet stay on the turf. Uh-huh. And his feet stay on the ground. He's got really, really good hands. So you're seeing someone in year two with that confidence. He's extremely smart, so he knows all the positions.
5: But then Bo's throwing it where only he can get it. Like, yeah. What does that show?
6: There's a lot of confidence in his catch radius. He's big.
5: Yeah.
6: Illinois.
4: And look, it reminds me a little bit of Marvin Mims what he said in there about, you know, we're going to play him. You know, Sean Payton, for the first couple of years of his tenure with the Denver Broncos, if you asked him, his biggest failure was not getting Russell Wilson to play a level of quarterback that could get the Broncos wins. It was that he couldn't get Marvin Mims on the field, and he kept lamenting week in and week out, we got to find him more touches, got to find him more touches. So what he says about Pat Bryant reminds me of that, because I said this on yesterday's show. You can only spread it around so much. Cortland Sutton was Bo's guy last year. You gave up a lot of draft capital to get Jaylen Waddle. It's supposed to be much better in year two with Evan Ingram. Davis Webb says they're five deep at running back. And there's Marvin Mims. And there's Bo Nix running the football. Not everybody can have the type of season that people are profiling for them. Somebody is going to be left out. And I said this, it comes down to Pat Bryant or Troy Franklin. One of those guys is going to be like a student at the Milford Academy on Arrested Development, neither seen nor heard. You just can't get everyone involved. Even Sean Payton and Davis Webb can't get everyone involved. So the question is, how much can they get Pat Bryant on the field? How much can they get him involved? Or are we going to look back and go, yeah, that was training camp, but now that the games are going, it's for real, there are stakes, don't see a lot of Pat Bryant. There was a question in there about how Bo Nix feels about him. This was Bo Nix on Pat Bryant.
7: You know, he's been extremely consistent, but also, you know, he's been available the whole training camp. He's gone. He's taken a lot of reps. He's just competed very well. He's just got a great edge to him, and I think when he gets out there against our DBs, he competes at a high level, and he makes great catches. And you know, we see it all the time with him and other guys, and they're just continuing to improve. And you know, for him, it's only year two, so he's got a lot, you know, left in his tank that, you know, we're able to see at practice that I think he's going to be able to show this year during the season.
4: So I think Bo Nix hits on the entire phenomenon of training camp darlings. And when it comes to Pat Bryant specifically, he said it there. He's been out there. He's been working with the team. Cortland Sutton has had multiple rest days. Jaylen Waddle had some muscle tightness. The numbers at the wide receiver position haven't been as plentiful as they were to begin camp. And the guy that's out there is Pat Bryant. And give him credit, he's made the most of it. But I feel like this is what this training camp, the idea of a training camp darling is kind of built out of. It's just the guy you see. You know, people say you're not supposed to date your coworkers, but the reason there's an attraction there is because you see them every day. And the question is, are you really attracted to them, or do you just see them every day? It feels like Pat Bryant is the Broncos player that everybody is seeing every day. And because he's new, because he's off the beaten path, right? Everyone's talking about Jaylen Waddle. Everyone's talking about Bo Nix, J.K. Dobbins, Nick Benito, Pat Surtain. This is a chance to talk about somebody different. I think that's what goes into it. And Pat Bryant's not the first, nor will he be the last. But it got me thinking about how real is this stuff. And anecdotally, you can remember when Kyle Sloter was the training camp darling one year for the Denver Broncos, quarterback from Northern Colorado? Not much happened after that training camp for Kyle Sloter in Denver. So I kind of dug a little bit deeper on this. And there are a couple guys like, look, Bo Nix, a couple years ago, was the training camp darling because he was first-round pick, possible franchise quarterback. That's a natural thing, and that hype exists everywhere. Pat Surtain was another one. When he was a rookie, he was the big talk of training camp and what impact he could be as a rookie. But you look for some of these other guys that are maybe not as highly touted, not as naturally drawing the attention as a first-round pick. Jaleel McLaughlin was one of these. Now, I would argue that Jaleel McLaughlin did have an impact his first year, but was it ever what was expected or what was thought of during training camp? I mean, there was talk that Jaleel McLaughlin was the best running back on the Broncos roster. I don't think that proved out to be the case, but there's no doubt that Jaleel McLaughlin was impactful, and then his star faded fast. Right? I mean, he was an afterthought last year. We were talking about Tyler Bidet more than we were talking about Jaleel McLaughlin. 2022, how about Greg Dulcich? Greg Dulcich, for as long as he was in Denver, was a training camp darling. And that's another thing that brings up. It's not just the seeing him every day. It's also what they can do when they don't have full pads on, or what they can do when they're not being hit, right? The athleticism of these players tends to stand out more in these early training camp practices than they do in the games. And that was the thing with Greg Dulcich. The guy on a practice field was an Adonis, but because of injuries and just lack of production and never put it together on a football field. Here's maybe my favorite one, just because it's wide receiver to wide receiver. Devon Vele. Devon Vele last year was one of the training camp darlings, and then he was traded. So don't rule out the idea here, or the reality, going to my earlier point, that the Broncos may be a bit heavy in terms of numbers in the wide receiver room. Doesn't seem like they got rid of anybody when they brought in Jalen Waddle. It forced everyone one spot down the depth chart. Well, that's got to squeeze somebody out. So don't, I'll just tell you the next thing that's going to come out of Broncos camp. One of the next things. Shortly after the preseason game, probably, there will be whispers that the Broncos are looking to move a wide receiver. Pat Bryant or Troy Franklin. That will start to come out because they can't all be on the field. Right? Broncos don't operate that way, and they all can't be productive, and they are both, Pat Bryant and Troy Franklin, young enough that maybe there's some value out there. Now, when Devon Vele got traded to New Orleans, we kind of went, that's it? So, that could be something too. Like, I don't want to completely dismiss what's going on with Pat Bryant, because again, this list that I was able to pull up, like, some of these guys did contribute. But the problem with training camp hype is it gets out of control, because it just builds and builds and builds and builds over the course of a month. And then you have the preseason games where guys like Pat Bryant should showcase well, because they're going up against either non-NFL players or guys even younger than they are. They should be noticeable. They should be able to make plays. And then the hype just grows, and it grows and grows and grows. So, right now, I think that there's some basis in reality about Pat Bryant, because some of the things I'm hearing about him were on the scouting report when they drafted him. Okay, so it's not like this guy has completely transformed who he is. He's showing more of what the Broncos thought he would be coming out of Illinois. But I think we have to separate fact from fiction and acknowledge the reality of the Denver Broncos. This is a veteran team that has a lot of mouths to feed, and they just brought in Jalen Waddle. So I'm not saying don't believe the hype. I'm not saying that all of this is just smoke and mirrors and trying to hype a guy up. I think there will be a little bit of that, but it's just, it's an interesting phenomenon, the training camp darling. And I would say more often than not, especially if it's somebody that was not drafted with a premium draft pick, they tend to, when the games start and when things start for real, start to fade into the background. 719-247-1313. Just getting going on this edition of Drive Time Sports. Coming up next, comedian Greg Warren will be my guest.
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8: Got a crash, Austin Bluffs eastbound at Union, still bunching it up through there. While we have no other reported stalls or accidents, very heavy volume around town, up and down I-25, the rest of Union, Austin Bluffs, Powers, Academy, Stetson Hills, same deal. I'm Coyote, that's traffic.
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0: Welcome back, Drive Time Sports. My first guest today will be appearing at Looney's Comedy Corner for not one, but two shows on his Impulse Buy Tour this Sunday. You can get to know him in the meantime by checking out his most recent stand-up special, The Champ. It's free on YouTube and on The Greatest Average American, which is on ABC. Greg Warren is my guest. Greg, pleasure to have you. The Champ, the name of your stand-up special, is that a general descriptor for you, or is there something specific that you're referring to?
1: I was a wrestler in college, and I talk mostly about stories that are very un-champ-like. I took some beatings, so it's somewhat taking a shot at myself, I guess, Ryan.
0: Well, and that's great that you're being, self-deprecation and all. You were not too shabby as a wrestler, if I recall. You were an All-American at Missouri, yes?
1: Yeah, my senior year, I improved. I talk about some of the early years. Our first dual meet was against Northern Iowa, and I went up against this guy who... he was what they called in college wrestling at the time, better than me. And we started wrestling, and I got tired early, first period. I was like, I got so tired. I was just laying on the mat. I couldn't move. And they were all yelling at me. And I was like, guys, I agree. This is bad, but we're not going to fix it tonight. Like, usually... when I get this tired, I don't get untired for several hours. My coach was like, get up. I was like, I don't know if you saw. I tried to do that 7 seconds ago, and he didn't want me to. Like, he threw me down, coach. That's why I'm still down here. And then it got even worse, Ryan. The referee, the one guy in the gymnasium charged with my safety, started making fun of me. The referee, he was like, are you okay down there, son? Ha ha ha ha ha ha. Like, he didn't care if I was okay. He was trying to get laughs. And as a comedian, I can tell you, he was good. Like, he knew what he was doing. He was very good. Yeah.
0: And fast forward, it was that referee that inspired Greg Warren to start a career in stand-up comedy.
1: I think maybe, yeah, he was the first comedian that I looked up to,
0: I don't know if your stand-up comedy career started earlier than Missouri, and we're happy to have you this weekend, but I don't know if we want you back the next time Army visits the Air Force Academy, because we don't need any more Black Knight fans in the stands. Were there a lot of... open mic nights at West Point, Greg?
1: No, they frowned on that sort of thing. I want to be clear. I did go to West Point for all of the plebe year, our first year, and then I left. It's a 4-year program, like the United States Air Force Academy. I was what they call in the military a quitter. I think our country is a much safer place, for me having left the military academy.
0: How did your parents take that you were leaving the academy?
1: My mother was thrilled. My dad wasn't as thrilled. Yeah, he thought I was turning my back on a huge opportunity. Mm. But it was supportive. My dad's a supportive guy. Yeah.
0: It worked out. I mean, very different line of work that you're in.
1: Sure.
0: It's working out for you, I would say, right?
1: Yeah. Yeah. I mean, it's especially the last couple years. I didn't think that my best years in show business would be when I was 57 years old. So, it's actually gone pretty good lately.
0: And to that point, Greg Warren, my guest, see him at Looney's Comedy Corner this Sunday. He's got two shows on his Impulse Buy Tour. I find the taste of, as I'm sure you do as well, how the taste of audiences that go to comedy shows, how it changes. Maybe it's cyclical. you talk about the last couple of years, and you and Nate Bargatze work closely together on a variety of different projects, and your comedy, although you were both distinct individuals, of course, your comedy is, I would say, under kind of the same umbrella. I mean, it really seems like there is a moment right now where audiences are like, the kind of comedy that Greg's given me, the kind of comedy that Nate's given me and other comedians, that's what we want right now.
1: Yeah, thanks for knowing that. I mean, Nate's a very generous guy, and he's a very ambitious guy, and he's sort of would like his brand to be the biggest thing there is. And, you know, he's the biggest comedian in the world, and luckily we have a similar style. You know, we're both clean, and we have very, very different styles, but both of us, his kind of rule is whatever you're doing, if there's a kid in the car listening, it's not going to be a problem. You know, maybe it's not meant for them, but it's not going to be a problem. Mm-hmm. And I actually been working like that probably for the last 10 years anyway. So sure. It just sort of happened. But yeah, he's done an amazing amount of things for me. Most recently, the game show was pretty awesome. That was pretty cool on ABC. And mm-hmm. then, he's a very, very generous guy.
0: Well,
1: I have some generous friends too. I have some other generous friends in this business, but they have no ambition. They're dead. You know, if they were, these guys have accomplished nothing. You know, I love them, but you know, they would give me anything they could, but unfortunately they have nothing. Nate is a very successful and very ambitious. And, yeah.
0: Gotta have both, Greg.
1: Yeah,
0: gotta
1: yeah.
0: have both
1: yeah,
0: in
1: yeah,
0: this
1: yeah,
0: life,
1: yeah,
0: right?
1: Yeah,
0: to right. be as popular as Nate is, but Greg Warren, my guess. The show on ABC, you got to flex your, I'm sure they taught you up at Mizzou about that. You were a journalism major, yeah? So
1: yeah.
0: Announcing the game show, that had to be kind of in your wheelhouse from your earlier days.
1: I think so. I do think I learned some stuff at J school. Mm-hmm. I was more there for wrestling. If I'm being honest, I didn't attend every class, but I wound up, I knew how to take tests, and I knew how to cram. But yeah, I know I had some pretty cool professors there. The game show thing just sort of happened. Like Nate told me about 48 hours before we started filming that I was going to do it.
0: So you can't and, say no.
1: Well, no, I was of course going to say yes. It's a huge opportunity. Mm-hmm. But I didn't really know what we were doing. And the first, there was rehearsals for like a day, and Julian McCullough, who's one of the co-hosts, and I were in there. And there was some sort of lower level ABC exec there, and he was at rehearsals, and they decided at one point we're going to have Julian and me take over, like kind of hosting the second block of the whole game show, which I didn't think was a great idea, but I was sure. I was like, hey, this sure, we'll do it. And we're looking at each other like, are we going to like carry the network here for 10 minutes? And then that's how we shot it, the first episode. And after the episode, one of Nate's friends came over and was like, hey, the network, they're going to make some changes after this first episode. And we were like, it involves me and Julian, right? And we were
0: right.
1: Like, are we, are we fired? Nate. He goes, no. Yeah. Yeah. We were like, hey, man, I got to tell you, if you're talking about firing Nate, I'm leaving too, you know. But no, they kind of, you know, had Nate take over that second block. But the whole time we were joking, we felt bad for that low level exec that was sort of in the background during rehearsals, because I'm sure he was sitting in the truck during the first rehearsal with all the ABC brass. And they're like, hey, Daryl, you want to come here for a second? I just have one question. I'm looking at my monitor and I'm wondering, who are these two morons not named Nate Bargatze? I seem to remember hiring the biggest comedian in the world. Now I'm looking at moron number one and moron number two with the combined Q score of -6,000. So yeah, no, but the whole thing was, it was a lot of fun, man. It was pretty cool.
0: Yeah. It just, if that low level executive just would have seen you wrestle at Missouri, then they would have known.
1: Maybe in the later years.
0: Yeah. There you go. Known.
1: Yeah. Yeah. I'm hoping he wouldn't have been around there for the Northern Iowa match. There were others.
0: Right.
1: Yeah.
0: So St. Louis guy, Cards, Blues, the whole gambit.
1: Yeah. Or? I mean, yeah. Cards. Huge. Mm-hmm. I was at the game last night.
0: We
1: tried to rally against the Phillies in the late innings and almost pulled it off, but Bryce Harper's great, but Schwarber is really, really good, man. Kyle Schwarber is insanely good. I like the Blues, but I'm not in it like I am the Cardinals, you know. Mm-hmm. And I like, I'm a big college wrestling fan. I still follow a lot of college wrestling.
0: Mm-hmm.
1: I know way more than I should.
0: Right. I'm curious because still to this day, the Nolan Arenado trade haunts the Rockies fan base.
1: Yeah,
0: how was that on the Cards side of the equation getting him?
1: It was amazing. Yeah, I mean, I never had season tickets, but I went a lot when we were competitive. I haven't gone as much lately, and I would always sit right behind the visitors' dugout, right on the third base side. So I saw him do things that I'll never see another baseball player do. Mm-hmm. I mean, it, class act, acrobatic, and I guess I think having a pretty good year with the Diamondbacks this year, I think.
0: Yeah, that warm weather, Greg. I mean, it does something for the joints or whatever. Like, there's a reason why we all go down there when we get older. But, yeah, he's having some kind of, I mean, I'll stop short of saying a renaissance, but it's remarkable to see what he's doing down in Arizona.
1: Yeah, I mean, unfortunately, Bush is the opposite of Coors Field. Like, you can't hit in it anymore, especially – if you're a pull hitter, like going to that side, it's impossible to hit a home run there. But I love that guy. I hope he has a great couple of years. It was pretty, really fun to watch, man.
0: Yeah, and we can wish him all the best because it's not like he's really standing in the way of our baseball teams lately. Our teams are stage of life right now.
1: Yeah, I mean, I think we're still somewhat competitive for a wild card spot mm-hmm. with Arizona. I think we're probably a couple games behind them right now, but we'll see.
0: Well, we'll see. You can follow them while you're out here in Colorado Springs this Sunday.
1: Yeah.
0: Two shows on the Impulse Buy Tour. GregWarrenComedy.com, probably the best place to go. You could get tickets for the show, but also... for all things Greg Warren, and make sure you go out and see him for one or both shows at Looney's Comedy Corner. Greg, this was fun. Appreciate you stopping by, and travel safe out here to Colorado Springs.
1: Yeah, thanks, Ryan. Really good talking to you, man. Yeah, thanks for having me on.
0: Great talking to you as well. We'll see you on Sunday. That's Greg Warren, outstanding and very, very funny comedian. Very, very funny comedian. Coming out two shows because one is... not enough. We got to get as many people into Looney's as possible to see him coming up on Sunday. Again, GregWarrenComedy.com, a good place to go for that. I believe he opened, I wasn't able to go, but I believe he opened for Nate when Nate was here at the World Arena. And I had some people, some family go to the show, and they actually told me that their favorite part was Greg. I believe that was Greg opened. If you went to the Nate Bargatze shows at the World Arena, text me at 719-247-1313. I think Greg opened there, but he's open for Nate on a lot of different tour stops, and then they do the show together on ABC. Yeah, it's funny, Greg, one more thing and then I'll take a break. Something that Nate Bargatze had said on the Dan Patrick show. I don't remember if it was when they were in Lake Tahoe for the celebrity golf tournament or it was the Super Bowl. But Nate said something, and when Greg mentioned it, his last couple of years in his career, Nate said, you're either discovered when you're 20 or when you're 40. Like, you're either this wunderkind, like, they get you immediately when you're 20, or you, like, suffer through your 30s, and then comes the 40s, and that's, like, that's where Nate is. I think he might be a little bit older now. Greg's kind of saying the same thing. Like, coming out of, you know, Missouri and doing stand-up comedy, thought he'd hit immediately and didn't, and now here he is. But great to have Greg on the show. Hopefully you can go see him on Sunday at Looney's, and maybe I'll see you there as well. 719-247-1313. Coming up next, we haven't had many quarterback competitions in NFL training camp. There's like two, and now there's one. The Minnesota Vikings have made their decision. We'll talk about it next.
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3: Thunderstorms on the strong to severe side are possible around the Pikes Peak region down to the I-25 corridor and our plains for Friday evening, with flooding, large hail, and very gusty winds as threats with these. With your KKTV 11 Alert weather, I'm meteorologist Josephine Sage.
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4: Got a crash, Austin Bluffs, eastbound at Union, still bunching it up through there while we have no other reported stalls or accidents. Very heavy volume around town, up and down I-25, the rest of Union, Austin Bluffs, Powers, Academy, Stetson Hills, same deal. I'm Coyote, that's traffic.
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0: As much as at the time, I truly hated the Broncos quarterback competitions because, and the main reason is because they're not real. Like, I just have to say this. The quarterback competitions are not real. Remember Drew Locke and Teddy Bridgewater? There was no way Vic Fangio was going to go with Drew Locke. There's no way with his career as a head coach on the line, he was never going to go with Drew Locke. But it's just this whole big production that you have to do. I mean, most of these are like fake. And yet, you know, we talk about them because something is said about one quarterback, the next quarterback has a better day, and we go back and forth. And I hated those days with the Denver Broncos. We haven't had those in a while. We've moved on to Jared Stidham versus Sam Ellinger for the backup quarterback. And I say we, not me. We're not talking about that because who cares? But other people are talking about it. Like, and here's another example of this. Minnesota. Did anyone actually think that Kevin O'Connell was going to go with J.J. McCarthy? Did anybody? I'm not saying, did anybody remark that J.J. McCarthy had a good day or maybe was out playing Kyler Murray? I'm just talking about the competition, quote unquote, itself. Did anyone truly believe that by the start of the season, Kevin O'Connell was really going to hitch his wagon to J.J. McCarthy? I didn't. And this is not to say that the Vikings are, you know, going to have another season like they had with Sam Darnold a couple of years ago with Kyler Murray. I'm just saying if they want any chance of having that, it would have to be Kyler. And today, the Minnesota Vikings, they didn't take long. They weren't playing the game. Quarterback competitions are games. And play the games. We're a couple weeks in. Prior to the first preseason game, boom, Kyler Murray's the Viking starter. And I applaud Kevin O'Connell and the Vikings for not wasting people's time. So many teams that do these quarterback competitions, they're just wasting everyone's time because they know who's going to start. Kyler Murray was always going to be the starter in Minnesota. But the more interesting aspect of this is certainly the J.J. McCarthy side of it. That's a tough division that they're in, right? I think Detroit bounces back this year. I got them. I think they're winning that division. Bears, I think, are one of the prime regression candidates, but I think they'll still be tough. And then there's Green Bay. I don't know what Minnesota is going to be able to do with Kyler Murray, but I promise you it's more than they'd be able to do with J.J. McCarthy. So now what happens to J.J. McCarthy? Because here's the unfortunate thing for him. You're already in a quarterback rehab spot. Like, I think when a first-round pick, and Mac Jones is a great recent example of this, but obviously there are others, Baker Mayfield, Sam Darnold, but Mac Jones, okay, he goes from a place that had a defensive coordinator as the offensive coordinator, and then he goes and plays for Shanahan, right, and then got people believing that Mac Jones is a starter. Sam Darnold was in San Francisco, but then went to Minnesota, and that's what sold Seattle on the idea of making Sam Darnold their quarterback. J.J. McCarthy's already in Minnesota. He's already got someone from the Shanahan coaching tree coaching him. So who's going to look at J.J. McCarthy and say, if Kevin O'Connell's bailing on this guy, what hope do we have to rehabilitate him? I mean, it's a little Trey Lance-like, right? Like, Trey Lance was in San Francisco. He was in the perfect spot. to be a quarterback. It didn't work. You think Dallas was going to be better? So I don't know what happens to J.J. McCarthy after this. I don't think he has any value around the league. I think the Vikings will try to create value out of nothing. I think J.J. McCarthy is going to play the vast majority of these preseason games. But I don't know if anybody's going to buy into it, because there are very few places outside of Minnesota that you look at and say, well, they can rehabilitate J.J. McCarthy. But wasn't the writing on the wall? I mean, weren't the signs there? Like, I didn't love Bo Nix as much as some people did, but I liked him more than I liked J.J. McCarthy. I mean, in a sport now, I mean, think about college football. Right now, college football is crawling with these prolific passing quarterbacks that are putting up ridiculous numbers and playing for like 8 years, right? Bo Nix. Bo Nix played forever in college football and put up massive numbers by the end of his career. And that creates an opportunity for coaches to be able to evaluate better these quarterbacks. Now, I question the ceiling with the Bo Nix, right? Because I feel like he's as ready-made for the NFL. And I said this at the time. He was always going to start for the Denver Broncos, because what are you waiting for? Sean Payton brought in the offensive line. Like, he was going to get protection. He was going to get good coaching. I mean, how much more ready could he be to be a starter in the NFL given his career at Oregon and Auburn? So you have this ability, and the Raiders did this with Fernando Mendoza. Right, you get this guy who played a million college football games, and there you can evaluate the talent better. And then there's J.J. McCarthy, who played 2 years in a run-heavy scheme. So he's not as experienced as some of these other quarterbacks, his other classmates. And I would say Drake May didn't have a ton of starts under his belt, but Drake May did everything for North Carolina. J.J. McCarthy was asked to do almost nothing for Jim Harbaugh's team. What was it, Big Ten championship? He didn't throw a pass in the second half? Like, the writing was on the wall that steer clear of this guy. And yet, he ends up going before Bo Nix, but you know who made that all happen.
1: I was actively involved in trying to pretend we were moving forward.
0: Oh, yes. I'm surprised I haven't seen that clip more on social media today, because it's been a thing for the last couple of years. Anytime J.J. McCarthy struggles, Broncos fans especially like to bring up the clip of Sean Payton claiming that he baited the Minnesota Vikings into trading up with the Jets, flip-flopping picks to take J.J. McCarthy when Sean Payton wanted Bo Nix all along. We may never know the truth, but the fact of the matter is, you know, Bo Nix is doing pretty well for the Denver Broncos. So it's not like you're looking at what the Broncos have for a quarterback and saying, you know, they're just in as bad of a place as the Minnesota Vikings are. And the Vikings did trade up. Kind of hard to prove Sean Payton to be a liar in this situation. But yeah, he claims to make all this happen. All of this is Sean Payton's doing. So Kyler Murray should reach out and thank him. I think that's the way it works here. But yeah, 2 years as a starter in the most run-happy offense this side of the service academies. And that's the guy that you're going to draft to be your franchise quarterback. I mean, that was the one guy in that 2024 class. Right? Huge believer in Caleb Williams. Bordering on outright love for Caleb Williams. Infatuation with Caleb.

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1: Football week one. It's not who the better quarterback is or whether you want to try to win now if you're Kevin Stefanski or you want to try to, you know, win long term by developing Michael Penix. It's literally just who's available week one is going to be the quarterback of the Atlanta Falcons because both Penix and Tua are hurt. But both guys healthy, I don't think that's a competition. I think Tua's getting that job. Everything that Kevin Stefanski went through last year in Cleveland with Dylan Gabriel and Shedeur Sanders, and he has a veteran quarterback on his roster, and he's going to go with Michael Penix? No way. With the money they gave Bijan and Kyle Pitts, no way. If Tua's healthy, Tua's the starter. That leaves really Cleveland as the only open competition, and I don't think it is open because I don't think the money Deshaun Watson is making matters as much as people want to make it out to seem. You don't have a coach that's on the hot seat. Todd Monken just got there, so he's got time. And I think the Cleveland Browns would just as soon be able to, you know, get rid of Deshaun Watson than to rehabilitate any of his value because he's still got a contract nobody's going to want. I think that's Shador's job in Cleveland. I'm not.
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3: Crashes Austin Bluffs eastbound at Union, Constitution at North Circle. The two right lanes are blocked. I-25 southbound approaching South Circle and Lake. While no other stalls or accidents are reported, it is very heavy volume no matter where you are. I'm Coyote. That's traffic.
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16: 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Kalshi, trade on anything. 18 plus only, must be present in state where it's legal to trade. Event contract trading involves risk and may not be suitable for all investors. 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
1: Says Iran is being badly defeated. I'm Lisa Lucera, Fox News. President Trump with that statement during a speech on New York's Long Island.
2: Pretty soon I'll be declaring the Hormuz Strait a territory of the United States.
1: The president saying no ships get through the strait unless the U.S. wants them to, and he again said Iran should not be allowed to have a nuclear weapon. A Kentucky woman in federal custody after authorities say she vandalized the World War II memorial in Washington, D.C. Melissa Farris remains in custody.
3: This happened yesterday on a busy day in Washington, D.C. with hundreds of tourists around. Park police were called to a report of a disorderly woman. They found bubbles in the World War II memorial. They believe some kind of cleaning agent was dumped into that. They found foam in the fountain area and found the phrase, quote, clean hands, dirty dollar sign, meaning money, in spray paint.
1: Fox's David Spahn. This comes weeks after President Trump claimed the reflecting pool was vandalized. Charges against the former Olympian accused in that case were dropped. What could have been a mid-air collision between two American Airlines jets avoided in the Phoenix area after a quick-thinking air traffic controller realized they had the same call sign.
4: Referring to one plane is American 2482 on the arrival, and the other, American 2482, on the departure, making sure they didn't get too close to each other. The controller said he had never seen two planes with the same call sign nearly merge in the same place at the same time.
1: Fox's Kevin Uretsky. The FAA and American Airlines are investigating. A powerful magnitude 7.7 earthquake has struck off the coast of Indonesia. No immediate casualties or damage has been reported. A tsunami warning has been issued for Indonesia, and they're urging people to stay away from beaches and riverbanks. 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